Music from Nanook with their self-titled track, Nanook. Before that, we heard Energies from Gunnar Jules, Once a Tree with What You Say, and we opened with Years Ago from Kaylee Jade. Now this is Iskwe with Sweet Tuesday.

sunrise. You can come on over. Just bring some whiskey and some beer.

From Arthur Renwick, that's It's Gonna Go All Night from the album The Cigar Box Chronicles. Before that, Tanya Tagak with Snowblind and Iskwe with Sweet Tuesday. We've got more music coming up. Stay with us. 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

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We'd love to hear your music, or if you're fans of an Indigenous artist out there, we'd love to hear it. Well, thanks for staying with us, or if you're just tuning in, welcome to the show. 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

0: 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And one story was about a hunter going out and catching a seal.
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Freshwater with their self-titled track, Freshwater. Sebastian Gaskin with 6 a.m. And Wade in the Water from Shelley Morning Song. Now, this is Adrian Sutherland with Politician Man.

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Before that, My Mask from Ukila and Politician Man from Adrian Sutherland. 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
3: And a little bit of toothpaste will wash away that little bit of salmon roe you might have stuck on your teeth if Quach has been around. Why, Sims Mayam Gitz di Quach in di Tukat. Jump into where it was that we were. If you recall, Mink coaxed that fish to shore. It jumped on shore and he grabbed it and he got it all fixed up and was barbecuing it. And then Raven came to take a look. Booch da Quach skak his. Raven came to take a look. He calculated the time it would take for the barbecue to be done and cast a sleeping spell on him. Numen chatik miskuts skalich lichs du sal ikutu stai huis hti stsiduma. 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He calculated the time it would take for the barbecue to be done and cast a sleeping spell on him. Tsiduma is to sleep, I believe. Numen chadik miskuts. 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Then Raven ate his barbecue. 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And Raven rubbed a little bit of roe on Mink's teeth. Kerkti, little bit, kerkti, kuitzik, dis ich, itza, chalitzis, da kochtch, da dukatch, al du chsasatch. Now there is the road to chsasatch. When he had eaten everything, he left. 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When he had eaten everything, he left. Now Mink awoke, or woke he did, Tuka, Palchaluskuts, da Tukatch. Now he awoke, Mink did, Palchaluskuts, da Tukatch. Could it be me who has eaten the roe, he kept saying, Nsamadu di ischsa saltski, tsutk itkuk dach. Well, it must have been me, he said. Why, Nsamadu, tsutk itzik dach. And he touched his teeth. Musa chalitzem skutzendach. 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And he touched his teeth. Musa, to touch something. Musa chalitzem skutzendach. Now he touched his teeth. He had roe stuck between his teeth. Ashtumba chalitzk. Oh, ashtumba chalitz. 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And he had roe stuck between his teeth. Oh, that clever Quach. Don't you hate it when you get roe stuck between your teeth?
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0: 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That there the story of Quach and snuyan sakus here on Nuchalk Radio.
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2: 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I hope you guys appreciate it.
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6: As I as well as quest. It's ach. That's a nice stunk. It's a nice stunk. This is dust. That's not my squat. As I outside cook it to the coast, the water lets the sims my house eat and Astros propose it that we could get well I call shout what a suck was some sketch call shout or like who looks that that I know not cook I shall what was some sketch at least like was some sketch at the only quarter. We can't that. We call that. We should let it the hot cut to the mutants that took them stutter. I say now what Kalshila could look at that. Slahat Kwasna. Kuni. We. I say now could I get this some telekutots. As the last one that. We could get stuck like a pack out at the trim stuck. Get to down to the good salt. I am not.
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3: 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Twin to us, Madam Hitmakao, Oxamis, yes, to suck out. Oxamis, yes, to suck out. Oxamis, yes, to suck out. Yeah. Yeah, always. Nice, really nice. Twin to us, Madam Hitmakao. Twin.
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1: A sheets a la us kai goose was so snoots.
2: 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A sheets a la us kai goose was so snoots.
1: A sheets a la us kai goose was so snoots. 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
2: a sheets a la us kai goose was so snoots
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3: 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The championship side is the club game. Jokes the show is just the last team.
4: Right.
0: was came down the country. 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
6: On note of, like, observing what it is that you're doing when you're going along or what it is that you're looking at is good practice, just as you're doing there, like, stating to yourself what those things are called in New Hulk. That's always one of the biggest steps that we could take into incorporating language in our lives daily, by acknowledging those things for what they are in our language rather than what they are in English.
7: Yeah.
6: You know, it's like how we're always coming back to this example of how we all know the word doba. You know, like that's normal for us. And so the next step is to also take things and make it normal for understanding them as what they are in Nechak. Because I think we might not really always get with our language because we speak and we have this worldview of English that we're unaware or that we're not fully aware of, that when we call things for what they are in our language, that's what it is, you know, that's that thing.
7: Yeah.
6: And so it's getting used to that and making it that and knowing. Just as you know your doba as being your doba, as knowing a chichibi for being a chichibi. Like, oh, chichibi out, you know. Kihikogu, you know, saying, do you see it?
7: Yeah.
6: Things like that. And so, you know, that's just, I think, a really important thing to notice for us in our observation, you know, is to really wholeheartedly recognize things for what they are in the language, and then it sticks with you, right? Like, then it's with you.
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9: Agnes Edgar's headdress song. This song is a welcome song. What it says is they have arrived down a waterfront. They have arrived down a waterfront. The ones I recognize, I will put eagle down on. Watch closely, for they may be my relatives.

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3: Oh, don't say him to a demo. Poor me negative teacher girl, Nitish Nigarson. Poskiak Nino, sir. It's Margin, and to them. Mukaski, then. Ah. You know, I'm going to be a man. I'm going Kamaamui taga maoni nasuk nan pisim tuiska pisim masak sak.

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3: Hi! The tea is eight hours. Mike,
4: why? Next, and I'm not in the sky, and I'm saying that it's the size of the most quiet in it, get a louse to minute. So, some day, I'm the last day to the hot. The size, like I'll get a louse to minute. 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I'm not on stuff. 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That's cooked the man, damn. 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A honey car to get a material so much gas to sell as I demand. Ich konnte zahn. 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Ich sage es dir nicht. No more sah, wenn er kommt. No more sah, da kein Nachricht, wenn er ja am Stau. 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But stick sounds like of the matter, the matter. The potato skin, a small task cut. A sip another that's a matter of say, when I come that a scout, yes, the old man. Kuchten zu dort. Und hier hat sich doch was eingedutzt und doch jetzt nachmalt. Nachmalt, mir ernst an dem. Und hier hat sich doch zerschaut, doch nachmalt. Ob das jetzt an dem durchfurcht. And I said, so sucks the sea. What I am to him? A task cut. It's about to get a bit, get him out of my world. I stood to sucks the duck, to sucks the sea. The next time I let the guts, as I know it's on to them. As students, as to Susan, the matter last. As students, we should get yes, I did it. Shetala was cooked off. Slash lights on the ask. Is I can't in. Yes, I did it, so the cooked. Sali was, Sali was not to your sides and trust. But the oaks, Sash, oaks in it. Scas meisters, trot to suits, so thou, the couldn't. I slot trust, a clip of ice to come to light. We should get it's kittened stood. It's kittened just cookly word. Kittened just. I slot the clip aside. Usam the last. Why, as I get it to demand, the manok stuck. I nodded. Zahle am Zahn, das doch. Weil Zahn mach ich doch. Ich habe ja Zahn, Zahn, Kuh, jetzt.
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5: Why, Nanus Yamsh. Nanus Yamsh, singers. The next song that we're going to practice is Staldam Sunchalotla. Sinachmiach. This is our hereditary chief Wally Weber's headdress song. This is the song for the Weber family. This is a Sinachmiach song. This is an old song as well. This one has been within our nation for a few hundred years now. The family has continued to use this old tune and also these words as well. Some of the words have changed over the years for different daldim that dance to the song. We'll begin with the words. Repeat after me. Alla tsiuch wa bulks.
6: Alla tsiuch wa bulks.
5: Sach.
6: Sach.
5: Sakaya
6: sap. Sakaya sap.
5: Ola sult.
6: Ola sult.
5: Awa su.
6: Awa su.
5: Taich.
6: Taich.
5: What this means is, why do you not come straight to my house? Come straight to my house. Skenuk ptstimudap.
6: Skenuk ptstimudap.
5: Skech sulch dimudap.
6: Skech sulch dimudap.
5: Come straight to my house, make yourselves full and make yourselves fat. So this is talking about how the family, that the chiefs of this house were known for feasting the community. They're known for hosting big feasts. And so they're inviting everyone, telling everyone, come straight to my house, come and feast with us. Make yourselves full and make yourselves fat. Wasihi ayutsap.
6: Wasihi ayutsap.
5: Unikwa samalt aich.
6: Unikwa samalt aich.
5: Gesbuch schlitz.
6: Gesbuch schlitz.
5: Alot aich.
6: Alot aich.
5: Now this verse is talking about the history of the family, that at the beginning of time, when the first ancestor, Yoyokmai, he built for himself a small shelter by the river at Sunch in 4 Mile. And there the creator appeared to him in the form of the sun. He was so hot and bright that all the river and the creeks all dried up. And so what it's talking about is that just like his first ancestor, like the sun, he's wearing the sun as his blanket, bringing warmth and light. And that he's placing eagle down on his floor to bless his floor. Sam eich dom qualut eich.
6: Sam eich dom qualut eich.
5: Wa nus klut zulamcht eich.
6: Wa nus klut zulamcht eich.
5: Sach dam tluk li wasch dom eich.
6: Sach dam tluk li wasch dom eich.
5: So it's saying that now it has happened to him that, like his ancestor, in the form of the sun, he's become so repulsive from the heat that is, think of it as his generosity, that he's shared so much wealth that you can't even look at it. He's given so much away that it's just repulsive to him now, that the amount that's been shared. Why? Nuyam tlam gits di suits, sun chalot lachausts. Why nunus yams?
7: Yalu

0: Shorts up straight in the chalcum chap.
1: Shorts up skate no chalcum chap. All of you speak nuchalk. Anus tainam nap. Ala nuchalk radio.

simsma. 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Simsmats, I tell a story. Ga simsmats, I'm going to tell a story. Why? And what I have here this morning to work our way through is a bit of a quach story. And it's often thought of quach as being a bit of a trickster and so on. But there's also many sides to quach. He also has a wise side where he's quite thoughtful and puts a lot of effort into things and in good ways and has good intentions to get things done for the people. So not only is quach a trickster, but he's also very passionate for the people. For it is him who freed the light, for example. But not just that, but we also have a river here. Why? Anaiktska alats eats was a shy stutsk skamash the name was on huts. I want to tell about what it was like when the world was created. Quash the name was on huts. Quash the name was on huts. When the world was created. Quash the name was on huts. Why? Anaik is to want. We just talked about the suffixes ts, makes it me or I. Anaik ts, ska alats eats, wasatlais dutsk, skamash kwash danim wason kwats. I'll tell you what it was like when the world was created. There was supposed to be an ocean around here, and upriver. Ashais kwh swichs. Kualu auhwa gasulut olch. There was supposed to be an ocean around here, an inlet, sulut, and upriver. Ashais kwh swichs. Kualu auhwa gasulut olch. It is said that this area was sea then. It was sea then. Wasuluts kwh. Hear that kwh. That is, it is said that, or it was told to me. I didn't see it, but it's just said that it was that way. Wasulutsk auhwa ashtch. Sulutsk auhwa ashtch. It is said this area was sea then. It was sea then. Wasulutsk auhwa ashtch. Sulutsk auhwa ashtch. I like this one. The situation was like that. The situation was like that. So it's A-Y-S-T-S apostrophe. C-T-X-W. The situation was like that. It was an ocean according to our father's plans. Sulut, inlet, ocean. Sulut, ala kwandas, di manst eich. Man is father. The sh makes it ours. Manst, our father. Di manst eich, the father ours here. Our father here. Sulut, inlet. Sulut, ala kwandas, di manst eich. It was an ocean according to our father's plans. Inlet, it was according to the father of ours here. The raven came and did not like it to be ocean from here up river to Stewie. Claps, kuts. Claps, claps. Clap is to go. S makes it him. And then that kuh. We just talked about that one. Claps, kuts. Di quaucht.

0: even Sauch Yanichis did not like Skasulut's Auchwa Oshol Stuich, did not like Sulut all the way up river to Stui. Tlaps Kutstikwaucht Sauch Yanichis Skasulut's Auchwa Oshol Stuich. And he did come then, and he looked at all this land in the upstream area. Ashleistch sputska ashelchwis, watsai kululamchats, ashta achtauch, the upstream area, achtauch. And he did come then, and he looked at all this land in the upstream area. Ashleistch sputls. Ska ashel chwis, watsai kululam chats, ashta achtauch. He did not like the idea of this area being ocean. Auch yanichis. He did not like auch yanichis. Ska wich sauchwa gasulut ashtuch. Auch yanichis. Ska wich sauchwa gasulut ashtuch. He did not like, because everywhere the inlet up that way. It's kind of how I would read that. Auch Yanichis. Yanichis is the like part. Auch makes it. He did not like. Auch Yanichis ska wichs. Auchwa gasulut ashtoch. He did not like the idea of this area being ocean. It is said that these points of land were supposed to be impassable from upstream in those days, if this area was ocean. It is said that these points of land were supposed to be impassable from upstream in those days, if this area was ocean. Auch qualu ga ilu saichs wa siupal ats. Siupal is a point. Wa siupal chats makes it plural. Hear that wa and the ats? That's just the, but plural. Wa siupal chats ala ats wich da acht auch. Hear that acht. I think that's that upstream river of the area, kind of like the bum of the river almost. Acht. Da acht auch acht. So I'll say that sentence again. It is said that these points of lands were supposed to be impassable from upstream. Auch qualu ga ilu saichs wa siup al chats.
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1: Yo, smadumch, insla suchasim lechena. 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Right now, we got a list of kids who want to sing their songs, and they'll be coming up. Just give us a few seconds. I'm sorry for the late delay. 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
1: Next up, we have Nico. Hello. And he'll be singing Sunflower.
2: Hello? Hello? I'm gonna try this. Hello? Hello? Hello?

0: that was Nico singing Sunflower by Post Malone. Next up, we have Arthur, and he'll be singing Daylight?
1: Yes, Daylight.
2: Did you put the toys
1: out there? Is at that one speaker. On speaker.
3: Jaws, madam, ants, sla, skimnat.
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0: And that was Arthur singing Daylight by David Kushner. Next up, we have Faliachis and Sephora singing Daylight.
1: And it's time I'm up. Oh, Snowhawk Radio. Is it recording? How do you guys do this for a living?

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0: And that was Thaliakis and Sephora singing The Days. Next up, we have Lola. She'll be singing the Wednesday song, Bloody Mary.
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0: are not just art for Michelangelo to carve. 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
1: The way
0: on mountaintops in Paris, Gondrava, Marine du Seine.
1: Oh, dance, dance, dance with my hands, hands, hands.

0: And that was Lola singing Bloody Mary by Lady Gaga. Next up, I'll be singing Honey, I'm Home.
1: Yes, madame. 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
1: Uda, Ingenum Damien Williams in the Ardo West Naranda, Darien, Central Australia, Rangaruma 91.1 FM. Hi, my name is Damien Williams. I'm a West Naranda man from the Ndari community in Central Australia, and you're listening to 91.1 FM.
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3: Why?

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1: Okay, that was Arthur singing Let the World Burn. Next up we have Nico and Lola singing Ninja Turtles.
2: All at home, we could hear you over here. Got real big thanks there.
3: Barely fit in his earmuffs.

0: Andy. 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I could hear you, Lola.
1: Hello.

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1: 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Hello, Luna.
0: Hello, Nico.
1: Hello, Lala.
0: What's your name?
1: Nico. 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

0: not sweating.
1: I'm sweating in here. Are you, Nico?
2: Snow glows white on the mountains.
0: I am. I'm sweating. Stop it. I'm going to sing.
2: In isolation.
1: What are you doing?
2: Don't let them see. Be the good girl you always have to be.
0: Right, Grandma does that.

0: What is that? Mom, what is that?
1: What?
0: It's a mouse?
1: Nico.
2: Wow.
0: Hi. Hi.
1: Hello.
0: I can hear you.
1: Yeah.
3: What are you guys singing?

0: That was Lola and Nico singing Gummy Bear. Next up, we'll be finishing off with our last song.
1: Thank you. All at home, we could hear you over here. Got real big thanks to us.
2: Barely fit in his earmuffs.

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0: Was this today for the mail?
1: What happened?

0: Have a good night, everyone. 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Have a happy Friday. You are tuning in to 91.1
1: Cinem.
0: That was Nico singing Tom's Diner.

0: Let's begin. Hso tilska ochsal chdimudilske id na chalcum chill. Why? Inutrat.
1: Why? I'm not quite sure where to start with this altison. I have nowhere to go. I'm going to start off with this word. It's not really a phrase that I use with our daughter, but it's more so a baby body part that I thought was pretty cool. And it's snuuskali. That is the word for newborn, which I thought was interesting because the word for newborn that I'm used to is mukusi, which is a red face.
0: So, not a body part.
1: Oh, yeah. I kind of got mistaken. The part that I'm talking about is under what I read. So, the area, or the body part that I was originally wanting to speak of is snukim kmigus. But I want to finish saying the words that I'm going over first. I'm ahead of myself right now.
0: Snuska li. So, this is coming from noska or noska.
1: Snuska.
0: Nuska.
1: Nuska is the word.
0: Nuska or nuuska.
1: Nuuska.
0: Yeah. So this here is the word that means giving birth.
1: Mm.
0: You think of it in a way relating to that word uska, which is meaning exit, go outside. Nuuska or noska. So whenever they say that a baby has been born, they say, Nos knam gim.
1: Nos knam gim.
0: Ah. When Chawisus was telling about his birth, he said, Nos knam ktinitz altach. Nos knam ktinitz altach. And so that one would be saying that I was born.
1: Okay.
0: Nos knam ktinitz ala 1841 or something like that, he said. No, it wasn't 41. He'd be way old. Something like that, 1898, I think, is what he said.
1: That would make a bit more sense.
0: Yeah. Anyway, so about this snoskasi, a newborn. So this is, you know, I think sort of different in a sense from what you say is being mukusi.
1: Mm.
0: You know, and that snoskasi is perhaps a baby that has just been born. You know, because it's just been
1: like,
0: given birth
1: just like
0: to.
1: That day.
0: Yeah, that day or perhaps
1: that
0: recently
1: week.
0: To that time in which the baby was born. And that might be the difference. Snoskasi.
1: Yeah, I just thought it was a really interesting, like you mentioned, it has the word nooska.
0: So when we say mukusi, mukusi is, I think, you know, I don't think it would be out of the ordinary, perhaps, to say of a newborn, like a fresh newborn, to say mukusi, because they do, you know, they are like a little red face when they're born. But you also think of like a point at which before they start to really, you know, get out of that color.
1: Yeah, they're
0: that
1: pygmy.
0: You know, they remain mukusi for some time.
1: Yeah, their pigment sort of takes a while to, you know.
0: Shaima. And so there's that. And then they also say matma.
1: Matma.
0: Yeah, matma is one. Like a phrase that comes out of the curriculum K to 4 is alt di matmat, hold the baby. Alt di matmat. I don't know at what point they stop calling a baby matma achasnabits, you know, because then we get to a point beyond where they might start referring to a baby as kakti, right? Kakti is a little one.
1: Yeah. Another one that we refer to our baby is just simply tsai.
0: Tsai. Tsai is like what we say of a little girl.
1: Yeah. And then if you had a little boy, dai.
0: Dai. Athaima. I've never really...
1: Not something we've really...
0: Well, no, I've never really heard that one much. Mm-hmm. I say tsai because it's just, you know, something that I've learned of little girl. I think they might say dai.
1: Yeah.
0: You know, like Sinhekila talked about dai and how sometimes the way that speakers would shorten the word dai is to say dai.
1: Yeah, and then I know with tsai, it can also be tsai dela.
0: A name.
1: It's a name, but it's also simply just a pet name, like a pretty name, like a pretty girl, honey girl, like just a name for, you know, a girl. Like I've been told it is a name, but the way it was always described to me as someone who holds this name, my mom, she was also informed that as much as it's a name, she's been told it's also just what I mentioned, like a pet name, like a name you just, a nickname, a name you name your baby, like a baby girl that's around or something, you know, which I thought was pretty interesting. I never personally heard anybody say it outside of it being a name, though, because I find with the day and age, it's more commonly just a name, but it's, you know, just learning and knowing that it, originally it's also just a pet name is pretty cool.
0: Right.
1: Mm-hmm.
0: So then what about what you have there?
1: Here I have the both of those snu-us-kali and snu-krim-krimigus. But you mentioned something before I want to continue on with anything else. How did you say it?
0: Alt-quilt.
1: Yes, I have that written here. And that is to hold a baby. I have another one here, and it's to pack a baby, and it's a seam. But this, I'm not quite 100% sure, because the word beside it where I found it was a seam milt, and that translated to hatching eggs. So I'm not sure if this is like for humans or if it's for...
0: No. So let's go over it.
1: Yep, a seam.
0: A seam, as much as I can really say about that, if it is to say packing a baby, I think maybe also what they mean by that is by packing it in something used to pack a baby.
1: Oh.
0: Achtigeich, in one of the recordings we even played recently called Baby in the Cradle, had used that word asim to say of a baby. Asimim, I think, is the way that she said it. So I don't quite fully understand it, but if we relate it perhaps to what she was talking about, the kudus, the cradle, that it might be in some sense, you know, speaking of traditionally how they used to carry children. Like even this morning, because a lot of what, you know, for us has been Amadalacht as parents, one of the ones that I was listening to, Ashtainach, was titled Care for a Baby. And they were going over, like how you would say carrying a baby on your back. And the word that they used was Al-Khapa, which is, you know, a little bit different.
1: Mm-hmm.
0: I don't know if this Asim might be anything similar to that, but yeah, that's really as much as I know. And so you can also use that, though, like you said there, ashimelt, as saying of like hatching eggs.
1: Mm-hmm.
0: That's a way that it might be used. I don't know much more than that. Maybe what we can do again later is play that.
1: Mm-hmm.
0: Achtigeich, Baby in the Cradle.
1: But,
0: let's hear a little bit about it.
1: Yeah. Going back, or straying away from this asim and going back to the alt-ilt, I found this, and it's to hold a baby. And I found a follow-up question along with it, and it's just am I saying this right? Alt-ilt nua. Are you holding baby?
0: Alt-ilt nua.
1: Alt-ilt nua.
0: Alt-ilt-nua.
1: Alt-ilt-nua.
0: Yeah, so that's a way that we could say, are you holding the baby? You see, when we talk about babies that we always sort of have that same way of speaking about it. So some examples that you have are atziwult, which is coming from the word atziwa, which is the belly. And so atziwult is being pregnant.
1: Mm-hmm.
0: And then buklult is one that more we are hearing amongst our community as being one of the values our people have for thinking of the generations yet to come. And so astqult is this way of saying carrying a baby from the word tq. Yeah, that's the very root word. I like this one phrase that Margaret said, where she said, "Ip im skat im," in the ghost story. She said that he was grabbed and he was placed on the man's lap. That's how it's put in English anyway, placed on the man's lap. But you think of any way in which perhaps that you're holding a child, if it's, you know, a child maybe 4, 5 years old,
1: yeah,
0: how you might hold them, you know, that's kind of what we say. So,
1: Alt-qult-nua
0: would be a way of saying it, or
1: are you holding baby?
0: The other way that we have of saying it, that for those speakers, Beatrice Elliott and Amos Tallio, they were saying alt-qual. And so when we say it that way, we would say it alt-qualihua. Alt-qualihua dikakdit. Maybe. Are you holding the baby? Would be that way.
1: Yeah.
0: Oh, yeah.
1: So quickly, back or reviewing what we've went over. We've went over, are you holding baby? Along with it's, just to hold a baby. And we also covered, which is to pack a baby. Along with, which is, Hatching eggs. And then two other words that we went over are the show so far is snuus kathi, a newborn. And another new word that I thought was really cool was snu kim kimi goose, a soft spot.
0: So we didn't really get into that one.
1: No, we didn't, but I briefly brought it up. We could go into it if you'd like.
0: So let's go over for our listeners again those words and go over them slowly.
1: Right.
0: Beginning with the first one, snuus ka li.
1: Snuus ka li.
0: Yes, hutmach asmil. You can repeat it after us. Ayutsawisu asmil. Why? Snu.
1: Snu.
0: Us.
1: Us
0: ka
1: ka
0: li
1: li snu us
0: ka li
1: ka li
0: snu us ka li
1: snu us ka li.
0: And this being a newborn, coming from the word noska or nuuska. And we can probably go right back to that word uska, which is going outside, exiting. Snuuskali.
1: Snuuskali.
0: And then there was stemlit.
1: Snukimkimigus.
0: Maybe we'll come back to that one. Okay. We haven't really
1: gone another one that we one. Went over then that we did go over is asim.
0: Asim.
1: A what? Asim.
0: Asim.
1: Sorry. Asim.
0: That one's a little bit easier.
1: And along with this one, we also did asimilt.
0: Asimilt.
1: Asimilt. Now, asim was to pack a baby, and asimilt was to hatch eggs, are hatching eggs.
0: Hmm.
1: Not too sure on how we use those two yet, but we'll figure it out.
0: So if we kind of think in a sense of what, you know, if we're relating both of those words to each other as being asim, the root word, and asimot for hatching eggs, you think maybe of the sort of, maybe not so much the motion of packing and hatching eggs, but to, in some sense, you know, think of what the mother is doing for the eggs, that it's, you know, giving them warmth, securing the baby. And so I think of, if I'm not mistaken, you know, the way in which a baby is swaddled, that a baby, you know, especially for the fact that typically when we swaddle babies, that we're, you know, doing it so that they are packed.
1: Yeah, are comforted.
0: They're packed, they're comforted, especially for being young children that, you know, usually having that sense of security of being wrapped, you know, their arms being secured, not flailing about or whatever, their legs and that.
1: Flailing.
0: That, I don't know what to say.
1: It's a good, that's the word for, it's just a funny word.
0: But I didn't know until, you know, learning that, that they actually, they do that, like they like that. That they, you know, we don't just do it so that they're not kicking and punching or anything.
1: Yeah, they like, it kind of reminds them of like the security it felt like being inside the womb.
0: And that's how you can also think of it, maybe the way that the mother sits on the eggs for hatching, you know, that it's the same kind of thing that, you know, like kind of related to that, you know, that, you know, these eggs are being warmed.
1: Yeah.
0: They're being comforted, secured.
1: Same but different connection.
0: Same but different. Yeah. This way perhaps that we can relate. And so that maybe we can say of asim. Before we move on, we'll go over our phrase.
1: And then continuing on, the two other words that we went over again are I'm going to slow this down because I'm still practicing popping my quas. And that is to hold a baby. And then we also went over Altquilt Nua.
0: So Altquilt Nua.
1: Now this following phrase is, are you holding the baby?
0: Are you holding the baby? Altquilt Nua. So this is one way in which we say hold. It has that root word, which is meaning hold.
1: Yeah, I looked that up and it said lift, and then it said hold up.
0: Hold
1: as their hold up.
0: Well, it's all right, I guess, to put it in that way, but, you know, I think more so in this that we think of the way in which a baby is being held. You know, and so I've never heard the word being used in the context of lifting, like we might lift something up and hold it up, you know, or anything like that. So I just consider it as being hold, and however it is that you might hold a baby, like the young boy in the story, the ghost story that Margaret tells, was t'k'im. He was held, and in the English translation being put, he was held on his lap. And so you think of that, you know, especially for a young child that can walk, that can run, because they were hurrying inside of their homes. He was the last one. Dicht die Allah, He was the last one. And he encountered the man, and the man grabbed him and held him. You know, I either think of the sense of being on his lap, or the way that you might hold a child, like we do a baby. You can't see the motion I'm making here, but when you hold a baby in your arms, kind of like that.
1: Mm-hmm.
0: And then also to kind of draw comparison to, you know, how we might hold, say, for example, a grown person. The way that Amos and Beatrice had said it is it's different. That's when we use the word ksilchol, or ksilch, which is essentially hugging someone tight, mm-hmm. you know. Ksilchol tuminu, or ksilchol tomch, ksilch duch, you hug him, or something like that.
1: Mm-hmm.
0: And so that's kind of just to get an idea between the differences, you know, and how we use this word in speaking of more so holding a child opposed to general holding of, like, you know, a person, mm-hmm. a grown person. Oh, I. And so there's also astqult, as in how we say words like atzibult, when we say twins, nushnushult.
1: Nusnusalt, wow.
0: Buklalt, to say of the those yet to come.
1: Then would triplets be asmusalt?
0: Asaima, achasnabits, probably.
1: Hmm.
0: I've never heard it. I only mentioned twins. And
1: yeah, no, I was just
0: going hardly on. Anyone has triplets anyway.
1: Yeah, yeah, I know.
0: Not at least in this community. I've never heard of anyone having triplets.
1: That'd be crazy.
0: And nup
1: astqual
0: was the other way of saying it.
1: Mm-hmm.
0: This one's used a little bit differently, like when we say astqualt nua, that's asking, are you holding a child? We could say it astqualt nua hti khakti daich, or hti khakti. You would say hti, I think. Maybe you'd say asti too. But when we say altqual, we say altqualiqua.
1: Altqualiqua.
0: Altqualiqua di kakdit. Are you
1: holding
0: the
1: baby?
0: The child, the baby. Ow. Aye. And then before we go on, I think that was it for those ones.
1: Yeah, that was all the words.
0: Actually, let's go over, because we didn't really slow this one down.
1: Yeah.
0: And so it's a tricky one. It's a very hard word to say, because we're going between these two sounds that we don't have that kind of thing in English. So the first part,
1: us,
0: very common occurrence between these two sounds in Nechalk. When we say al-al-tim, when we say al-ay, Astunicha, Astisongt, and so you find that combination of sounds all the time in Nechalk. As.
1: As.
0: That is a sa. A L H.
1: As.
0: A as in ashu, sa as in salya. And then tchu.
1: Tchu.
0: Tchu.
1: Tchu.
0: That is having the t sound, t, no apostrophe. You know, that's sometimes the difficulty when we come across words like this, is to, you know, like immediately put that pop effect onto it. But this one isn't that.
1: Yeah, it's just not t.
0: No, not t.
1: Oh, t.
0: Yeah. So just as we say it in English,
1: mm-hmm.
0: like we say it in words like that.
1: Tip of the tongue.
0: Tip of the tongue. And so on. So, and then the that's the one that we put that pop effect on. In our alphabet, we write it QW apostrophe. What's a good one that we could say for this? Lach.
1: Lach.
0: That's a thimbleberry leaf, I think. Lach.
1: Lach.
0: You think of it like They call, what do they call that paper bag now? lacrosse. I think they call it that because it's kind of got the same sort of quality that the thimbleberry leaf has. Like the thimbleberry leaves, they're quite large, right? They're like this. And
1: yeah.
0: And obviously you can't see again.
1: They're like the size of a good sized hand.
0: Yeah. Yeah. And so like, and like most of us have seen them, right? Most Nechalkim probably got around and picked thimbleberries.
1: Well, they're everywhere.
0: And so you might know this. You've seen them before. And that's the kulach. And they call the paper bag kulachos from that word because of the kind of quality, maybe the texture of that leaf. It's kind of paper-like almost, right?
1: Mm-hmm.
0: So anyway. Alt.
1: Alt.
0: And alt at the end, just like we have in buchalt, like we have in atziwalt.
1: Another qua word, I just wanted to look it up to make sure I was right, is the qwala, empty.
0: Oh, yeah.
1: Qwala yutznuts.
0: Qwala yutznuts.
1: You're all done now.
0: Yeah, no more.
1: Yeah, there's no more left.
0: Or no qwalaik, if we say it of like something in a container being done, mm-hmm. that there's no more left.
1: The only reason why I wanted to reconfirm and look it up before I mentioned it, because my brain was saying qwalas, and I'm like, is that a word? I'm like, no,
0: k'olash.
1: I don't think that's
0: You could say it that way. You could say it like, shalata kini hims k'olash.
1: Okay.
0: Yeah. Hmm. I added a little bit more to it, but you can't say it that way if you say something is done or that it's empty. It's all
1: this
0: gone.
1: Food is gone now.
0: Yeah. So, and then just before our break here, alt k'olash.
1: Alt k'olash.
0: So now we're kind of repeating that ash again. It's different, of course, but that's ash.
1: Ash.
0: Nice. The Trinity Reception News sign. I'm not both Nachalk Radio 91.1 FM. We're going to play something here. We'll probably play the Baby in the Cradle just before we come back so we can get a good listen for it. I'm going to take us now to a suit and what we have coming up here. We'll play for you Ahi Chimena e Sisaukir. This is from Sinchikila, and we'll play for you also Baby in the Cradle. We'll be right back after this. Ansta Dadala.
1: Ansta Chim Chimena.
0: Why?
2: Why no yam slam gits? 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
2: Oy, smrim hook. So there's a little bit from Achtigeich there, titled Baby in the Cradle. A couple different instances, perhaps, where we hear her say of that word, Asim. The one way that she says it first is Simaich.
3: Simaichs.
2: To which, if my memory serves correct, that she says, El Chakmim Simaichs, something along those lines. And so, some other cool language coming out of there, you know, like El Chakmim. When we say El Chakmim, typically that, if we think of it more in a ceremonial context, that you think of that really fast, rapid pace beat that they do. That's what the El Chakmim is. And they do that just as you hear her there talking about how Alit Mim Skachich Dumadim is to say that they were Alit to the children in order that they would be put to sleep. Skachich Dumadim, that's coming from Tziduma. And so it makes me think perhaps of you know, saying the Simaich, that the baby was packed, like we're saying here of this, that it means to pack a baby. No clear indication there for me, or you know, no really clear understanding yet to kind of really fully understand if that means in some way that the baby is wrapped in something, you know. She did mention the Qudul, which is the cradle. Mm-hmm. I think perhaps that, you know, when we use a qdul, when we use a cradle, that the baby would be wrapped up, perhaps, that it would be, you know, also with that being tied up, and maybe sort of in some sense, apart from packing something like we do if we pack a baby or we pack a backpack, anything like that. Similar also that to the motion of how we say packing something when we pack something up.
3: Mm-hmm.
2: Like the word ch'au, like how we use that as being pack, wrap, store, yeah, put away. Not to say that we do that exactly in the same way.
3: I mean,
2: but, you know, packing up a baby like we do with this, what we say is being a swaddle,
3: mm-hmm, right?
2: Like swaddling a baby.
3: Yeah, I feel like this asim might be something used like as a mama who has a baby basket, you know, packing up my baby in the baby basket could probably be considered a seam.
2: Chi
3: is the Tzaytkotin way of saying baby basket.
2: Hmm.
3: I think it's just C-H apostrophe I. Chi. But it, yeah, it's just there.
2: I'm a do chdi chdul.
3: Maybe.
2: Diga chdul.
3: Because like a cradle is. Is a basket.
2: Hmm.
3: Right.
2: Ah. Chdul. That's how we say it in
3: Nechok.
2: Mm-hmm. It might be that perhaps they're the same or they're similar.
3: Mm-hmm.
2: They're like each other's. Mm-hmm.
3: Yeah, I was curious. I've been curious. What did we use? Like, was a basket along with something that we used to trade, you know,
2: mm-hmm.
3: was a basket, a different thing down here? Was there a different way that we may have wrapped up our babies?
2: So when McElraith wrote about some things, he would say about how our people would trade with the people up top for the reason of their ability and like, you know, apart from us, how they were good at making those things.
3: Mm-hmm.
2: Like, take for example, a siege mask.
3: Yeah.
2: The leather, I don't know what you call them in English again.
3: Moccasins.
2: Yeah, those kinds of things. They were good at making some things, and so our people probably traded for some material like that.
3: Mm-hmm.
2: Some, you know, whether it be a tire or be, you know, things like the khdus. I don't know, though. Like, that's something to ask or something to look into about whether or not our people made those things themselves.
3: I would imagine it might be something that we may have traded, because I had the blessing to learn how to make a baby basket this past year. And they use red willow, and they also use hide as the outing. I mean, today, more commonly, you'll see people use things like fabric to go over the hide to make it look prettier. But, you know, that's just because we have the option of designs, you know. But with the hide, I seen my mom, she made one too, and she actually, I didn't get to put the hide over. I did get to stretch the hide.
2: Hmm.
3: But it's interesting, they just wrap the hide around the red willow basket shape while it's still wet hide. And they just let it dry like that after they sew it all together. I don't know.
2: Hmm.
3: Red willow is pretty common up top. I don't know if it's common down here. It must be.
2: Hmm.
3: But it's something, the way that they did it with the red willow, they picked it all for us, so we never got to harvest it on our own. But what they did is they soaked it to make it really soft and bendable.
2: Pliable.
3: And then that's the whole process of making the baskets. It's a lot of soaking, drying. It reminded me of cedar work.
2: Yeah, it's similar to that for sure. Yeah, it's a wonder, you know, like, just to, we'll wrap up this little conversation here in a moment, but you know, as far as I know, I don't know whether or not they made any baskets like that anyway.
3: Yeah.
2: But, you know, that's not to say that there wasn't any basket making down here. There was.
3: I'm just kind of giggling to myself, because I remembered around the time I was making this basket, I was watching Brother Bear, and there's a part in that movie at the beginning, they lost their basket, and the brother that made that basket goes, now I have to make a new basket. It took me a couple weeks to make that basket. Like, you know, it's not something that you can just whip up in a day. It's just funny to put into perspective things like that.
2: Yeah. So, anyway, Siemaich, that's a different way of saying it. And so you hear that in that recording, Achtigeich, saying a little bit about that. And again, all that language in there around speaking of how they would, you know, in a sense, I suppose, to get a child to go to sleep.
3: Mm-hmm.
2: Yeah. Ilchakmim, Alitmim, Chichdumadim. And Siemaich, Ashimim, and so on. So, let's continue. We were going over then, Snuchem Kamigus, I think, is the next one. But before that, our phrase, Athisongt.
1: Buk-ch-ga-anaik-nu.
2: What?
3: Why, this word, snu-chim-chim-i-goose, is our word for a soft spot.
2: Soft spot.
3: So, I just thought this was interesting. It's kind of creepy, you know, when you're looking at a baby and you just see their head pulsing. But that's that spot. Snukim kimigus.
2: Yeah. So kim or kim
3: is soft.
2: A way that we say it. Kim as well. Kim and kim is meaning soft.
3: Mm-hmm.
2: Yeah. So snukim kimigus. This word's a lot different from one like snutskuleir, I think is another way that they say it.
3: Oh.
2: This is to speak of the, I think they call it like fontanelle. I don't know if that's the right word for it in English.
3: That's a new word for me.
2: So let's maybe do some research
3: here. That's a big word for Elmo.
2: you probably tell that she's a mum. Fontanelle is the soft spot. And, you know, what it really means in the Chalk is it has the word tsk, which means a hole. And so snutskuleir is like literally describing that, you know, in such a way that is speaking of that hole that is there at the, you know, at the skull. And then there's also that one that's more kind of descriptive of it in the sense of it being soft.
3: Yeah.
2: You know, as opposed to kind of just the nature of it in a way, how the body really is.
3: Ooh, it's so interesting.
2: And the way that's kind of interesting about it too is that, you know, when we say snukim kamigus, that often when we say the word like skuhli goose is more relating to the forehead. Mm-hmm. Something that was brought up to me, I kind of wondered for a long time. It was funny, I didn't quite get it, is the word kunikosim is, I even just asked this yesterday to Dale. I said, why do they say kunikosim that way of meaning prayer? How does it relate to the word kun? And he did the motion of putting his head mm-hmm. down, like his forehead is like, pointing mm-hmm. somewhere. You know, that's kind of the way about it. And so that's why we say kunikosim, because it relates to skuhikus.
3: Yeah.
2: How we say ikus is just saying ikos.
3: Yeah.
2: Kunikosim.
3: Yeah.
2: And so skim kimigus.
3: Skim kimigus. Snu kim kimigus.
2: You know, you have a little bit here to say of the different spots that there are of the fontanelle, to say of the anterior and the posterior. Maybe there's a little bit of a difference in some of that. You know, one of the interesting things about Nechalk as people who knew anatomy of the body was that they were very knowledgeable on it. Sun Hekila was telling me about how at the time of recording body parts from Nechalk, that Nechalk had more words for the body parts at that time than there were in, I don't know, modern study about the body.
3: Mm-hmm.
2: So they were very knowledgeable on it. And this is probably going back to like, you know, these linguists that came and recorded those words. You know, I've had some experience in looking at reading a lot of what they recorded from speakers, Ross Saunders and Philip Davis. I think they go as far back as the 60s when they were doing recording with our people.
3: Mm-hmm.
2: And so that was something that he told me, that the people were very, you know, knowledgeable
3: about
2: of
3: the body.
2: The body. Yeah, and all the body parts, bones, muscles, all that kind of stuff. Yeah. Snukim kimigus. It could also just be like we typically relate the word skuhikus just to the forehead, but when we say eek is also this what we say of the top.
3: Mm-hmm.
2: The top of something. Like you even hear like utzikir, like we might say the top of like a mountain perhaps.
3: Utzikir. Isn't that utzik even just roof?
2: Kuhik.
3: Kuhik. Yeah. Okay, yeah.
2: And so that's like a top surface too. Like we say that one of a roof,
3: yeah.
2: But we also say in other meanings, like when we say "nut spikits di tipot," if I'm wiping the table, that's speaking of this table as being some sort of a top surface.
3: Yeah.
2: And so we added on, you know, when we say of other things that we might say the top of, like when we say "ut ikir," "skutikus," and when we add "us," "us" is speaking of also further a surface. Or perhaps the appearance or the face of something.
3: Mm-hmm.
2: And I like to say more so the appearance, because I don't want us also to get mixed up with, you know, thinking only of the face, like a human face or the face of an animal. It also means the whole of an appearance of something.
3: Yeah.
2: And so skutlikus could also just be, you know, I wouldn't say of skutlikus, but the ways that we use words like snukhemkhemikus, that it could be speaking not of the forehead, but above it, closer to the top of the head, right?
3: Mm-hmm.
2: And, you know, we're learning here about this, that there's anterior and posterior fontanelle.
3: Skutikus, it's like the top of the face.
2: Skutikus. Slima.
3: Us.
2: Yeah. Well, it just said, too, that it's not just like the face.
3: So. Yeah,
2: it's also the appearance of something.
3: Yeah.
2: You know,
3: sorry, my brain just kind of wrapped around all that.
2: But it's not wrong either. Mm-hmm. But I just mean to say that when we learn it in other ways, that, you know, us isn't always directly relating to the face itself.
3: Yeah.
2: It's relating to the outer appearance of something.
3: Yeah.
2: Yeah. Yeah. Skutikus.
3: Can it also mean like the front of?
2: The front of?
3: No.
2: I'm
3: thinking of a different word.
2: Achashnabits, you know, because we use front like kutank.
3: Yeah. Oh, yeah, yeah.
2: Like you know, we say side.
3: I hear kutank. The first one I think of is side, and then I remember it's also.
2: It's also the front, you know, like you think with that. We don't always say like a particular side with that kutank.
3: Mm-hmm.
2: You know, even if I said like kutank di mut ul inu, if I'm going to be beside you, it could be that I'm on either side of you, and then perhaps it could also be on either side of, like, whether or not I'm behind you or I'm in front of you. But then we might use other specific words, like if I say going in front of you,

0: Urquhart.
1: Urquhart.
0: Yeah.
1: Yeah, I didn't mean to.
0: You could say Urquhart or perhaps Urquhart. You know. See, the thing we don't really always get is that when we say vowels differently, there's no real difference between them.
1: Mm-hmm.
0: You know, like we hear speakers say Ulch.
1: Ulch.
0: If
1: and
0: I say
1: Klapfts
0: Ulch da Storch. Or we hear speakers say Klapfts Ulch da Storch.
1: Yeah.
0: This happens. It's, you know, I'm not saying that, you know, like I've heard Urquhart. I'm just saying it's possible we might say Urquhart or Urquhart.
1: Mm-hmm.
0: You know? But that one Sinhekila shared with us, right? Urquhart. And what I've seen from those resources that those linguists did, Ross Saunders, Philip Davis, that when they recorded or the word quat, it means child.
1: Mm-hmm.
0: Or that they put it down as meaning child. And so, Urquhart, you know, when we say that to a child, it's like, oh, child, you know.
1: Okay.
0: Like, that's kind of like the context of what it is we're getting across, right? When we say, Urquhart.
1: So this is one I oddly understand more in New Chalk, just to say to pacify a child.
0: Even if you're pacifying a child, you know, it's like soothing.
1: Yes.
0: And
1: yes.
0: So when you're saying that, Urquhart, you know, it's also this means of like soothing.
1: That would probably be a better way of just translating this.
0: Yeah.
1: Soothing a child.
0: Yeah. We always say that the translations that come out of the books, the dictionaries, the resources the linguists have put together, though they are valuable, aren't fixed ideas that only mean like that word can be used in that way. That's why we always say that with our words that there's a range at which these people use them. Or that our people have used them.
1: Yeah, I'm happy I brought it to light because you helped me understand it better. Because when I seen Urquhart, I didn't, I was like, okay, Urquhart. But when I seen it beside the translation to pacify the baby, my brain was like, what? Like, it just made it not make sense to me.
0: Yeah.
1: So I'm glad.
0: So it's within that range of when we're doing that thing or when we say it, that it's having that, the full context of it, not just the pacifying itself, but the
1: entirety
0: action of soothing a child. Yeah. So that is all the time that we do have. Ahti songt stutuni du slaps nu stzainem nup or iets nachalkemch anst dadala. Let's go over our phrase today. Nu stzainem nach or steich.
2: Butch gernaknu.
1: Butch. Ga anaik nu.
0: Buklch ga anaik nu. Waisu.
2: Buklch ga anaik nu.
1: Buklch ga anaik nu.
0: Buklch ga anaik nu. And that is meaning, come if you want. Buklch ga anaik nu. I don't know, you know, usually what I'm thinking of here with this phrase, pardon me, I think of Nirvana's song, Come As You Are.
1: Mm-hmm, mm-hmm.
0: That always comes to mind somehow. Come as you are. Come if you want. No, sort of along the lines.
1: Yeah.
0: Oh, I'm a thaw. I'm a pska. Sudap. Always take care of yourselves, folks. Kum sudak. Love yourselves. Ach kukmanap. It is not good. Bye.
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6: And I'm going to get into a little bit of New Chalk language here. Let's quickly go over what are called personal suffixes. So these are things that are added on to the end of other words to modify them. So these are things like I, you, she, he, it, we, you folks or y'alls, and they. So these are accomplished in Nuchalk.

0: by using personal suffixes, little chunks added on to the end of a word to modify it. So, for example, the word ksinamak, ksinamak is to work. Ksinamak is the verb to work. 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So there's personal suffixes, ts for me or I, nu for you, s an s or nothing for she, he, or it, ich or sh for we, ich or sh for we, as in ksnamakl, we are working, up or nup for y'alls, ksnamak, ksnamak.
1: Why?
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1: Why?

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Byron Phoenix in your ear. Always my great pleasure to bring you music from around the world. 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And if we haven't connected through social media, hit me up, Byron Phoenix, F-E-N-I-X. Always welcome those comments or requests that are coming from all over the country. So let's keep things going. Started things off with Champler Fowl. This is a pretty dope track. Turn it up.

the hip foot after his trip to China in the name of peace, while they were killing people right across the street, so to speak, in North and South Vietnam. But No Knock, the law in particular, was allegedly legislated for black people rather than, you know, for their destruction. And it means simply that authorities and members of the police force no longer have to knock on your door before entering. They can now knock your door down. It's No Knock.

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And of course, you can reach out through all the socials, Facebook, Instagram, all Soul Deluxe. Loving this track. LJT. And it's called And Now This. Check it.

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Friday night, money copping money. In the club with Cali, saw a galley on the Zanny. Baby shake a body, let me film it like I'm Sammy. There were people in the bed, so we got freaky in the alley. Lost bare cash, my head top smashed. And we got a couple fines, cause the place is smashed. Go mad, we ain't tryna come back. Take a loss, blow a bag, make it back, that's that.

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0: 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What can that? 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
3: Welcome, welcome to another edition of Soul Deluxe. I am Byron Phoenix, guiding you on a musical journey through the underground. Weird times we're in, so I hope that the music is finding you in a good place. This is Soul Deluxe, you know what to do.

It's been a while since I've been in the studio. And it's always my great pleasure to bring you music. Especially in times going on right now. You just need to forget what's going on in the world. Tune it out. Even if it's for a split second. And this is why I do what I do for you. In the background, it is Change. Before this, Everything Is Recorded, featuring Sampha. And started things off with a remix from James Pants, Champler Fowl, and a group that I'm digging right now. After that was Ray Moore with Boss DR55. But let's get into this.

dropping a little remix on you from King Koya. That was Tom Tom Club. Genius of Love. Released back in 2001. Finally got my hands on a good copy of that. Remember to stay connected to us through our website, souldeluxeradio.com. 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And on all the socials, Instagram, Facebook, Soul Deluxe. I'm your host, Byron Phoenix. And if we haven't connected before, let's do that. Big up to everybody tuning in. Out of New York, checking in. California, Wisconsin, all over Arizona. Much love to you all.

listening to the sounds of Soul Deluxe with Byron Phoenix.

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As we dig deeper into the underground, we will start things off with Bilal Salam. Very interesting track. A bit all over the place behind the text, but it's like riding a bike. And to those of you who want music submitted to the show, you can contact me at souldeluxe@radiophoenix.org. Also, byron@radiophoenix.org is another way to get at me. And of course, through all the streaming sites. 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Facebook, Instagram, all Soul Deluxe. But let's get into this. Turn it up.

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Always appreciate hearing from listeners, where the music finds you. 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
2: Hey, it's such a game to do that, say, go to. Let's have a good side, you know, it's club game. It's got the shower, you know, it's the last team there. Hey.
3: Hey. Ach, the cats are up, the cats are not big. Dams did in our clamps, the net of which but the thumbs, the man's presence, and the must. My sister is this or this stands as North Knanks in it. The massage is a little bit of a piece that I have called and said I'm going to go to the house. zut kwil kwatom si lastro. 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
2: Hi. I guess Cooksum's his own words. It's some smash cows. Hi.
3: As I could. As well as. As well as quest, slew as well as the son quest. Swazel sack, as well as sust. But the cladash kaputs of sust. That is a sort. About that to come start. Steckt es rechem Pit, doch du tust lacht, was du so schaut. Schechem Pit, dass du kein Schwaut. 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We shall not quit it. To a set. At to Sawana. One in it. Nenitzak. I'll not start get shit out. Dissent die. No skills. I know that get about. Get schechen fit. To tell us out. To someone else. I know that he not. I got no bit of smash gas that he now since gas no skills. I sensed no takens at all. Clubs the clutter of hell. As I know, at least 2,000 at the same time. I know it's not any more than I think we look what else as no skills that has a quit what can start and no screen my work that scars eyes at Jackson's outward about the can start scattered quit a curse as did as I tell, as sweat stand I as no clean. As I could ask, the knocks mails. As I took, as questioner, Pacona to me, six dies, decent dies, as questioner, it'll cross the Scots dust, Pacona. As I could ask, as I say, I thought cooks to them set. As I thought, as I tell you, that's a neat stonk. That's a neat stonk. Decent dust, that knocks me quite. As I outside cook it to the quilt the horse, I let the sims my house eat and Astor's purpose eats that. We quit the cats while I call shout. What a suck was some cat. Call shout, like who could that. I know that it's cool, I shall. What some scat at his lake, what some scat at the onyx, what kent at, what called at. We see that it's the hot cuts that the mutants die, to them stutter. I know what culture like what old sutter that slough at question. Kuni, we, as an acolyte, is some telecolots, as the Lassahanet. We could get stuck lot, clap out at the Kimstad, get cut out, cut out, cut out, and not make them.
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3: 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The bottom starts off to get stem. 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I don't ask psquanted. Psquanted out, titty. That's the same to my collected stem now. The back to my own things, just is now a la sans a suit. The suit, no mask, as is a mala, sans the suit. At the end, the sign like it's nicely what the mutter. Times, the hymns of song. She's the hymns of song, but since the winner. Das geht hin, gewandelt. Auch weiß es nicht. 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Ja, klar, das. Und da kurz ist los, Trocolo. Dann machst du es gleich aus. it is the only democracy. She done the process. We should take him down. She has added the trust.
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8: We should get this your dance, this your dash, what? This your dash, what?

0: He had it. Okay, he's probably late. Oh, it's the And I guess the war now with Audi.
1: Slums.
0: Ice, chief arms.

Bajo.

Yeah, yeah, yeah, yeah, yeah, yeah, yeah, yeah, yeah, yeah, yeah, yeah, yeah, yeah, yeah, yeah, yeah, yeah, yeah, yeah, yeah, yeah, yeah, yeah, yeah, yeah, yeah, yeah, yeah, yeah, yeah, yeah, yeah, yeah, yeah, yeah, yeah, yeah, yeah, yeah, yeah, yeah, yeah, yeah, yeah, yeah, yeah, yeah, yeah, yeah, yeah, yeah, yeah, yeah, yeah, yeah, yeah, yeah, yeah, yeah, yeah, yeah, yeah, yeah, yeah, yeah, yeah, yeah, yeah, yeah, yeah, yeah, yeah, yeah, yeah, yeah, yeah, yeah, yeah, yeah, yeah, yeah, yeah, yeah, yeah, yeah, yeah, yeah, yeah, yeah, yeah, yeah, yeah, yeah, y

0: Why Niamtlam Gilti, this Konats?
1: Kukhani.
0: Alter. This Kenny Mood House Tilta Haltumalahol. Why?

0: I don't think they even look at the scoreboard. Oh, there's some more cartwheels going on out there. We don't see that in the adult games.
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2: Hi, Tequila. She collects the mix. She cooks in the morning. We don't say that. Yes, yes, she's some smashing. You don't cook the dry girls and dry dogs. Oh, that's a little like. Hi.
3: Why? Some smash. Get quanat, get some smuts, much at Catalu at. At least, Manatsky starts dead. Still, slick stumps quit eyes. While this time at the last. That's get quanahot is on a home at. It comes, a hot nobiska omats. Ah, the quillot of his eyes last. A snake at his quill eyes. That is their hunt. This their hunt come a coat at some stud. As to Anno Kellis, to Anno Hunt. Damn six mics. That some stud. Did me, I said, Yak that I'm stuck. Say out stones of stones, clap cut. Get this day home, so turn a hump. Who could take to the house, mammy says his. It's some style. Well, you're a little bit no ma. Out. I don't start at house. See, I am the law. Just could they get some stays or the sad stays? Well, I know that since could they get some stays or this. As I could not get sad stays, Wallis. Tomer. Wallis. The moment I is criticized, when I ask the moment what I also saw to Cossacks to sort that to me. The moment I sent traps to take him to Moots, take him to Moots Cossacks. In which school I got to support Cotonous Cladaster, Sky Shacks. 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Ustwanich is a substitute getting their homes. O Kim Kusut is his quilches. Clutch is as numbness to get hold. Alan was clutched. Hold out. One was clutched to the squatted from style. All his sad state. Clapach could at last get hold out. Then was clutched. 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The chems stood. As most of the miss, as our same st. As our same st. Club does could the last. The schematics get the Yankees of the allows. We could get. The Kahanams, the Allah, the Lord, was the Kim's Tsar, Shalom, and Dad. Absatus, Stokosam's Tame, what the Allah, Spice Nemot, Kumatus, Astro, Trusted Scars, our his. As I stood, I stood, As I could suggest was, I stood to help a high stutter stutter to me at the tilt. By any much could it tilt. Of stood to get out his. At out his. I was, I can't see them to it. Clapton could say that the stout had a loss, get the Yankee. Claps could say, get some tenums, the stout. I said, squanats, get some. As I stood, I stood to me. Nehul Yachne his. As I said, I was his. The Kim's is sad still. Ach, Kulot, ich hab ne Mut, sich leiselt. Helchus, Sulk. Domet, Helchus. Wach, Kumakot, was Sulk. Die Mann steig, die sind steig, du Sulk. Some says that that's high cost. I say, who's to know, Janus is his lick stems with mem cutting his eyes. Oh, she's called the last cruises, the salt. I could add his quill. Oh, since quills. No more this to that. But men, as you lost the team, as the moods that we could get snook of stahems as I saw the snook a mart, as stones as the man stag. A college gag me as I saw. To when I'm closed, to me, at the last, the cat could host. So mal he could me. As I said, so mal host, clubs could the sinks to escape Easter. Skei kusam kis, ulsmis, ulsulam, ulsamatis start, mehomats, Jalach at his eyes to Quizzitach, a cram to his salt. I look at that, Jalach. Ach, Kutas, when I'm on the last day, I came in Stach. Stisson Stach. I start at the world school that day. At the world, at the sun stars. At last, so high, no scars could last. The cat stayed in my mouth, he could have. The last, could it last? At the kid who made it at the shirt. Oh, let's just call it, she's the cake that her case could sit as it stands. A case could get sit the crestant, not so thick cold. Now, sneaky came not thigh. Stisson thigh. Why? Gelly, what they want no ma. They stood skittin' to me. Skitt up no loads. Hell goes this and stays. I started that hell goes to. As Kunis clutch as the cake did. As Kunakis. We could get. What's kettled slice? The sunk. Sunk has ice all a soul. You must help us, the sunk shelter. We could get home and the dawn the last. But, Kunikis, as I also was close out to Kulas, the Amadada Amadalast. Tlapod. 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Ach, well, look, I'll start to sleep, toot. I'll toot it like a mat, so yeah. Toot could take it start still. I'll say, as when I ate it, toot could do this. And then that, so now, you know, my ticket's all much now. As the ice swelled to the stonawig, as the stuts, and as Cornish's cuts, as a smith cuts it as collateral shale, sketches. We could take out such as seems, is it sad state of this sock, is it? As the tich tuch to the scutters, can no scutulum shall some scutulum his quats. Still, Ula white lusk the lack of the hot son of Homer was scutulum hit. School fears. Clapped the buck to them stud. She scutulum hit to suit. 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We could go get the Achmem, the cake, did. She does damn quite some stuff. Ich liege heute im Kutach alles, alles schuss mal. 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So some salads, Lip I shout out, or the two soups, the monster. I will tell you, and stick it in, ach, Als ich bekämpft und sag, die dem Netz, die sind gleich. 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
0: 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Jessica driving in, puts it up and drops it in for two. And one possibility here for Jessica. Smile on her face as she goes to the free throw line.
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3: Well, I'm not to me that scan up arm quick, so I see them start to hike the. I look to now. I saw a quarter mouth dog. I start to kick the last. 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Silk eyes to talk. Collages to little to. Us it to get new yam cloud. 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We get not sit condemned to alk it out. You know the horror, hell, or the absurd eyes. The item them that's alcohol. We get not sit condemned to that. Stuchen das so gesagt, du ist das Alter, nützlich kommt dem, jetzt kriegt der Teich, dem, wo all Gott. 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The alk, the alk, one out at the nachumat was cochat. He let it so some stuck to them that, or to no slums that, no slums that, or thou, or to a much that coch. 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
2: 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Hi! 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Why?
3: Why? Next. And I'm not going to get a little bit of a little bit of a little bit of a little bit of a little bit of a little bit of a little bit of a little bit of a little bit of a little bit of a little bit of a little bit of a little bit of a little bit of I'm not going to get a little bit of a Ich konnte sagen, wo ich jetzt gedacht habe, sah ich den Netz. 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
7: Alle Eid, ich konnte dem Schiffer die, ich konnte zu lernen, alle Süßen, am die Nikola, als Süßen, wo da gut so nie, wo man das in der Lernen, konnte zu kriegen, die sich. 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

0: 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The gate, Nicolato dig, Hawk dig, so good, good, Alps to dig, the moons, she's out, he's gilip, lip, I have nich e nuts, kids, get out, so good, I equal as it's a crack deal. 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The story is about the snynik, that I'm going to tell. Long ago, there was a little girl who used to cry every night. Every night she would be crying, cry and cry, and the mother tries to tell her not to cry. But she never listened, she just cried. And one night she did the same thing again. She cried and cried. And then the mother said to the family of the house, she said, let's all leave her. Let's all go to bed and leave her, she said. The snynik will come and get her. And everybody went to bed, left the little girl. They sat around, where they sat around on a fire, and the little girl was left there. And while she was sitting there crying, she heard a voice that said, come to grandma, you'll have some mountain goat fat. And the voice seemed to come from the wall. She cried and she heard it again. And while the snynik was saying this to her, she was blowing on a knot hole. And blowed on the knot hole, and the hole got bigger until it was big enough for the little girl to go through. The little girl went toward the wall, and the snynik grabbed her, pulled her out, and threw her in her basket. And she cried out and said, this is the snynik, she's got me, she said that. Cried really loud, and so everybody heard her from inside, and they all got up, and they all tried to go out and follow the snynik, but she had gone so fast they didn't even see her. And the snynik climbed up the mountainside, went to her home. Her home was a cave. And when they reached there, she sat the basket down and pulled the little girl out. And when she was outstanding, she looked around and she saw on the other end of the cave a little old woman was sitting down. And the snynik said to the little girl, I'll get you something to eat. And she did. She went and got something for her to eat. While she was busy getting the food, the old lady made a sign to the little girl with her finger and called her over. And the little girl went forward, and the old lady told her that if she gives you something to eat, don't eat it. And she gave her a little basket to put around her neck, hang it around her neck, and told her to pretend to chew the food and just pretend to chew the food and drop it into this basket. She told her too that if she eat the food, she'd be rooted to the ground like her. So this is what the little girl did. She pretended to chew the food and drop it in. And when the snynik wasn't looking, she threw it in the fire,
1: And later they went to bed, and the snimik, before they went to bed, the snimik said, "Tomorrow I will go out and hunt again. I will get a little brother or a little sister for you." But she said that her sons were out hunting too. When they got up in the morning, she told her that her sons were out hunting, and her sons were the wolves. When the snake got up in the morning, they got up and she said she was going hunting again, and she told the little girl that to get the food ready for her sons, the little girl, after she left, the snake left, the little old lady told the little girl that while she was gone, she started to make a plan. She wanted the little girl to go to the edge of the canyon and sit there and wait for the snimik to come back. And she said, when you're sitting, she gave her a gloves. The gloves were made of mountain goat wool. And she said, "You put these, as soon as you see the snimik coming back, you put these gloves on." And when she comes across that log, there's a log across, crossing the canyon. They'll be coming through there. And when you get there, you start to sing to her this song. So kaks kama, so kaks kama. So kaks kama. And then she said, "You sit there and wait for her." And this is what the little girl did. She sat there and waited there. And when the snimik did come, she did start to say this song to her. So kaks kama, so kaks kama. This is when the snimik said, "Don't sing that song. It gets me scared, I might fall into the canyon. Don't sing it," she kept saying that. But the little girl sang harder and harder, louder and louder. She said, "So cocks come, so cocks come." And just about the middle way, the snimik fell down to the canyon below. And then the little girl went back to the old lady and told her that the snimik had fallen down. And now the old lady said to the little girl, "I want you to go down the canyon with this knife and cut off her breasts and bring them back to me." She said that what I'm going to do first, I'm going to tie this wool around your waist. And when you're going down to the edge of the canyon and below, you will have to sing this song again," she said, "to the world." And the way you sing it is this way: "Tu kem kwasta, tu kem kwasta, tu kem kwasta." And this is, in English you say, "Stretch wool, stretch wool, stretch wool." And the wool stretched as she was walking. If she stopped, it stopped too, but she kept on saying, "Stretch wool, stretch wool." And she got down to the bottom of the canyon, and then she went and cut the breasts off the snimik. And what the old lady told her to do when she was finished was to give the wool a tug to let her know that she was ready to come back up. And she did this. She just gave the wool a little hard tug on the old lady knew that she was ready to come back up, and pulled her up. And when she got to the top, she went to the cave, and her and the old lady prepared the food, the breasts, and for the snimik sons to eat when they got home. They cooked it. And they waited until they got home. And when they got home, the old lady told the Sninik sons that their mother had brought this little girl back home with her, and that she was out to get another, maybe a little sister or brother for her. She said that their mother was still out hunting, and that they had cooked up the breast. And she didn't tell them that it was breast, but she cooked it. They cooked for them, and they told them that it was ready, and they gave it to them. And the first one, the oldest brother, tasted it, and he said it tasted like grandma's breast. And he told his brother to taste it. And then the second brother told the third one, and the third one told the second one, and the last one. And when they finished tasting it, they all dropped dead. And then the little girl said to the old woman, what to do now? And she said, you go and pull each one of them down the canyon, throw them down. And she did this. She dragged them down to the edge of the canyon and threw them down. And one by one she did this until they were all thrown down to the canyon. And when she finished, the old lady told her that tomorrow you will go back home and tell your parents and all the people what had happened. What she said though, your mother is still crying. She's still crying every day. You go back home and tell them what has happened, and I will pack some meat for you to bring back. And this is what she did the next day. She went back home, and when she got to the back of the place where they lived, she sat down. She could hear her mother crying, still crying. And she knocked on the wall, kept knocking on the wall. And her mother told one of her oldest brother to go and see who was knocking on the wall outside. And he went out to see. He saw his sister there. And he went back inside and told the mother that it's her daughter that was out in the back knocking on the wall. And then the mother said, how could it be when she had been taken away from the Sninik? She could never be alive now. But the brother said, she is, it's her, she's out there. Come out and see for yourself. She said that to him. And this is what the mother did. She went out to see for herself. And sure enough, her daughter was out there sitting down. And she went over and hugged her. And she told her that she was really happy to see her. And then she said, I'm going back in and ask the people to get ready. And I'll bring you in when we're ready. So she went back into the house. Long ago, they didn't have any flooring on the floor, their floor was only a ground. So she told everybody to put on their chaps, which are aprons, and put all your chaps on and go out and get some fresh sand and spread it around inside and make it clean. So this is what everybody did. They went out and packed some fresh soil in and spread it all around to make it clean. And when they finished, she went and got her daughter and took her inside, and they had a feast. And this is when her daughter told what had happened while she was up with at the Sninik's cave, that she had killed her and her sons. And she said that there was an old lady there that was rooted to the ground. And she told her that the old lady wanted the people to go up to see her and to get some of the things, the meat that the Sminit had, and the coppers that were in the cave. The very next day, everybody got ready to go, and they did. They went up to the cave to see the old woman. And the little girl used that cotton string or rope, whatever it was, she used that to retrack herself up to the cave. That was the only way she could find it again. And when they got there, the family of the old lady that was rooted to the ground were really happy to see her, because she was kidnapped when she was a little girl. And they told her that they wanted to take her home, and she said she didn't want to go. I'll stay here, that you can come back and see me at any time. But they didn't listen. They chopped off the roots and tried to take her home, but she died when they chopped the roots off. But while they were there, most of the people were packing a lot of things from what the Sminit had in there. I don't know what else it had in there, but that they packed a lot of meat and copper from there. And this is how far I know this story, and that's the end of it.
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3: Hi. Just in, like out. Right.
4: Why? Next, and I'm not to me that guy left it and it's the size of the much cost in it, get a lot of money that some time, I'm at the last day, the hot size, like I'll get a lot of money. Nightly was a steel cow, it's a sin to my wow. I'm not on sketch salch the next. Why else, ma'am? So it's cooked the man, damn, spook a damn team to talk with the hot cousins. A honey cow to get a much away so much gas to sell the side to mount. It's contestant. We should get size the next. No more sell when I hunt. No more sell that in a click when we am still. We can now let it to no sianta when I hook. But stick sounds like of the metal down, metal out. The potats can ahma das cut. I sleep another that I'm a metal, see? When I hum that. A scout, yes, the old man, the cotton to doubt. We should let it the hot, I don't think that it's Nachmad, me and them. We should take the hot, that's Nachmad, the don't get. Just something to sport. And I eyes as a success, what I am to a task cut. It's about the cake, it's getting mad to my heart. I stood to suit the day. The next time I let it get, as I know it, I'm to them, as to them, as to yourself, then at the last, as to them, as to. We should get yes, I did it. She told was to slash lights on the ask. Is I a canton? Yes, I did it. So the cotton. So I was, so I went out to yes, I sent trust. But the old stash. 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
4: 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Well,

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1: Is going to be sick factory. I'm going to let him. A little system. I'm the Nicola Ask to Sue. Put our hood so near. What am I doing? Doubt a little. Going to take these. So some scutters of ice scutters corners, all this more decent. I used to stand full of stamp and stand now. Clean up action. What if it's like a lot to critic to stand up? So it's a good mouse action now, let's fix the now. What if it's a cacti? Men man es richtig ist, nämlich erlaubt es zu gut existenz, ich weil ich gut sehe, dass ich richtig kann, dass ich nicht am Dienst nicht mehr weiß, dass ich nicht ist gut existenz, hoch, dass ich nicht Zeit zu gut existenz, ist nochmal, als ich hier kenne, zu gut existenz. I feel it's in his because I look at all this is so. I come up with this in the neck, the little team, the whole cream. Gemma's up so as could take off the Elvis Crusak, the Emma Dutz, the team is a little. Nuna up Swiss, call her Nas, this Crusa. All this. Swiss, give us prayers, the prayer deal. We hope his good is the next time. East pneumatic, you know, that's the prayer deal. Get them. Check me, put it in the next year. See, Muska. Nabe more, it's la, as the cool kicks. Muskarns, the prayer deal. Snick, Malugo's eyes, with good egg, all systems. Quanats could start with Yahoo's in a while. It's this mimic's eye. A box skeleton from now at the start was kind of a little skip. Get out of this mimic. A good logic, Pacuni, Yahoo's me. That's this mimic's get lumps of decent. All the amats of souls. All the data ballast could be amats of. Absurds. 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Hanum star. He has numbed the ministers to get the manor to get. 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
1: Nemo saw. 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
0: 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We had the Sims Mayors, the Stanzil, Greg Deeds, a Lidzi Gelti Silk, Stiwil, Seal Nabits, Slach, a Lucas Alets Edams, a Chudzik Dolets, Gixad, Skenitz, Namit, Wai.
2: The story is about the Sninik that I'm going to tell. Long ago, there was a little girl who used to cry every night. Every night she would be crying, cry and cry. And the mother tries to tell her not to cry, but she never listened. She just cried. And one night she did the same thing again. She cried and cried. And then the mother said to the family of the house, she said, let's all leave her, let's all go to bed and leave her, she said. The Sninik will come and get her. And everybody went to bed, left the little girl. They sat around, where they sat around on a fire, and the little girl was left there. And while she was sitting there crying, she heard a voice that said, come to Grandma, you'll have some mountain goat fat. And the voice seemed to come from the wall. She cried and she heard it again. And while the Sninik was saying this to her, she was blowing on a knot hole. And blowed on a knot hole, and the hole got bigger until it was big enough for the little girl to go through. The little girl went toward the wall, and the Sninik grabbed her, pulled her out, and threw her in her basket. And she cried out and said, this is the Sninik, she's got me, she said that. Cried really loud, and said everybody heard her from inside, and they all got up, and they all tried to go out and follow the Sninik, but she had gone so fast they didn't even see her. And the Sninik climbed up the mountainside, went to her home was a cave, and when they reached there, she sat the basket down and pulled the little girl out, and when she was outstanding, she She looked around and she saw on the other end of the cave a little old woman was sitting down. And the Sninik said to the little girl, "I'll get you something to eat." And she did. She went and got something for her to eat. While she was busy getting the food, the old lady made a sign to the little girl with her finger and called her over. And the little girl went forward and the old lady told her that if she gives you something to eat, don't eat it. And she gave her a little basket to put around her neck, hang it around her neck, and told her to pretend to chew the food and just pretend to chew the food and drop it into this basket. She told her too that if she eat the food, she'd be rooted to the ground like her. So this is what the little girl did. She pretended to chew the food and dropped it in. And when the Sninik wasn't looking, she threw it in the fire. And later they went to bed, and the Sninik, before they went to bed, the Sninik said, "Tomorrow I will go out and hunt again. I will get a little brother or a little sister for you." But she said that her sons were out hunting too. When they got up in the morning, she told her that her sons were out hunting, and her sons were the wolves. When the Sninik got up in the morning, they got up and she said she was going hunting again, and she told the little girl that to get the food ready for her sons, the little girl, after she left, the Sninik left, the little old lady told the little girl that while she was gone, she started to make a plan. She wanted the little girl to go to the edge of the canyon and sit there and wait for the Sninik to come back. And she said, when you're sitting, she gave her a gloves. The gloves were made of mountain goat wool. And she said, "You put these, as soon as you see the Sninik coming back, you put these gloves on." And when she comes across that log, there's a log across, crossing the canyon. They'll be coming through there. And when you get there, you start to sing to her this song. "So kaks kama, so kaks kama, so kaks kama." And then she said, "You sit there and wait for her." And this is what the little girl did. She sat there and waited there. And when the Sninik did come, she did start to say this song to her. "So kaks kama, so kaks kama." This is when the Sninik said, "Don't sing that song. It gets me scared. I might fall into the canyon. Don't sing it." She kept saying that, but the little girl sang harder and harder, louder and louder. She said, "So kaks kama, so kaks kama." And just about the middle way, the Sninik fell down to the canyon below. And then the little girl went back to the old lady and told her that the Sninik had fallen down. And now the old lady said to the little girl, "I want you to go down the canyon with this knife and cut off her breasts and bring them back to me." She said that what I'm going to do first, I'm going to tie this wool around your waist. And when you're going down to the edge of the canyon and below, "You will have to sing this song again," she said, "to the world. And the way you sing it is this way. Tuk em kwasta, tuk em kwasta, tuk em kwasta." And this is, in English you say, "stretch wool, stretch wool, stretch wool." And the wool stretched as she was walking. If she stopped, it stopped too. But she kept on saying, "stretch wool, stretch wool." And she got down to the bottom of the canyon, and then she went and cut the breasts off the snake. And what the old lady told her to do when she was finished was to give the wool a tug to let her know that she was ready to come back up. And she did this. She just gave the wool a little hard tug, and the old lady knew that she was ready to come back up and pulled her up. And when she got to the top, she went to the cave, and the old lady prepared the food, the breasts, and for the Sninik sons to eat when they got home. They cooked it, and they waited until they got home. And when they got home, the old lady told the Sninik sons that their mother had brought this little girl back home with her, and that she was out to get another, maybe a little sister or brother for her. She said that their mother was still out hunting, and that they had cooked up the breast. And she didn't tell them that it was breast, but she cooked it. They cooked for them, and they told them that it was ready, and they gave it to them. And the first one, the oldest brother, tasted it, and he said it tasted like grandma's breast. And he told his brother to taste it. And then the second brother told the third one, and the third one told the second one, and the last one. And when they finished tasting it, they all dropped dead. And then the little girl said to the old woman, "What to do now?" And she said, "You go and pull each one of them down the canyon and throw them down." And she did this. She dragged them down to the edge of the canyon and threw them down. And one by one she did this until they were all thrown down to the canyon. And when she finished, the old lady told her that tomorrow.
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2: "You will go back home and tell your parents and all the people what had happened." What she said though, your mother is still crying. She's still crying every day. You go back home and tell them what has happened, and I will pack some meat for you to bring back. And this is what she did the next day. She went back home, and when she got to the back of the place where they lived, she sat down. She could hear her mother crying, still crying. And she knocked on the wall, kept knocking on the wall, and her mother told one of her oldest brother to go and see who was knocking on the wall outside. And he went out to see, and he saw his sister there, and he went back inside and told the mother that it's her daughter that was out in the back knocking on the wall. And then the mother said, "How could it be when she had been taken away from the Sninik? She could never be alive now." But the brother said, "She is, it's her, she's out there. Come out and see for yourself." She said that to him. And this is what the mother did. She went out to see for herself, and sure enough, her daughter was out there sitting down, and she went over and hugged her, and she told her that she was really happy to see her. And then she said, I'm going back in and ask the people to get ready, and I'll bring you in when we're ready. So she went back into the house. Long ago, they didn't have any flooring on the floor, or the floor was only a ground. So she told everybody to put on their chaps, which are aprons, and put all your chaps on and go out and get some fresh sand and spread it around inside and make it clean. So this is what everybody did. They went out and packed some fresh soil in and spread it all around to make it clean. And when they finished, she went and got her daughter and took her inside, and they had a feast. And this is when her daughter told what had happened while she was up with at the Sninik's cave, that she had killed her and her sons. And she said that there was an old lady there that was rooted to the ground, and she told her that the old lady wanted the people to go up to see her and to get some of the things, the meat that the Sninik had and the coppers that were in the cave. The very next day, everybody get ready to go, and they did. They went up to the cave to see the old woman. And the little girl used that cotton string or rope, whatever it was, she used that to retract herself up to the cave. That was the only way she could find it again. And when they got there, the family of the old lady that was rooted to the ground were really happy to see her, because she was kidnapped when she was a little girl. And they told her that they wanted to take her home, and she said she didn't want to go. I'll stay here, but you can come back and see me at any time. But they didn't listen. They chopped off the roots and tried to take her home, but she died when they chopped the roots off. But while they were there, most of the people were packing a lot of things from what the Sninik had in there. I don't know what else it had in there, but that they packed a lot of meat and copper from there. And this is how far I know this story, and that's the end of it. And it was told to me by my mother a long time ago.
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3: 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Hi!
5: What's that? Coquim, a quito da Wachlechnisis.
3: A quishias,
5: you to tell us the good. Wish the Wachnisis a la inach, the Pseudomenesca capes. As I stole, Wakor was disumpt. As a quim, till storms come in. As I don't doxusatach, as I don't doxusatach, as a quim tow, which didn't watch me hit the crack a bit, which was me now, in a dim shadow. A la tsaiz a tsaiz tu temchtchwal a la nukhla kemitzikhtchwal tu kohwa tu kamkhmal shiitam tu tchnishit tu kakabitch a tsaiz tishtikusit tlish tchnishit alt. Ah, Ronat, as to see for sister, but connished it. Stuck to kinish him, after the pumpkins to cut it and stuff, to come shut to kinish him the skittles. We hit the cat. I don't do the scallops at the same. Kawim, Tselstom, Tkim Tzutau, Tkim Olakhtus, Omatstom, Tepusetim, Wakulachat, Yostim Tawas Pusak, so cooked. We start, I don't know. Alas, cut. 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
5: 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Die Sackung da? 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
8: And then there's news with the last. Ein als Kande an sich nässt sich. 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
8: Also dann kriege ich die Milch, die ist zu der Milch. 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
2: Why, simsma смаям гит ди квахт ин да тукат. 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Once Mink was walking around Alakutrots on a beach. Alash aik suda tukat Alakutrots. And he saw a fish leaping. Khists. Dis tsuch tsuchum di simlk. 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Stsuch tsuchum, the leaping part, I believe. 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Khis. See it, he does, then that makes it past tense, he saw. Khists, di stsuch tsuchum di simlk. 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He said a couple of times, tsutk it kuk dach. If only I could be a fish like you, I would make myself leap higher and higher. 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Kluch tuk anamor dimutts, skast such tsuchumts. 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And the fish kept leaping. Stsoch sumskut da simlk tch. 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If I were a fish, gamashins di ga simlk. If I were a fish, gamash if or when. Gamash ints diga simlk. If I was it a fish, ska I klal dimudits ola kushots, ska stsuchumts. I would move closer to the beach as I was leaping. Tsuts kudach, he kept saying. He kept this up. Ice kuk, he kept this up. And all the while, da simsimlki tch, was coming closer and closer. Oshlu kushots, tch. Hee-hee! Tluch, tluch, anamol, dimutts. Ga ints, diga simlk. I'd be leaping higher and higher if I were a fish. I'd come closer, ola kushots. Ikla sheets, ola kushots. Ikla sheets, ola kushots. I'd come closer, ola kushots, to the beach. Tsutk it kuk datukatch. That's what Mink kept saying. Then the fish did make its final leap. O shtu aihi kutch. S'ais da simlktch. S'kas tsuchums. And it landed ala kushots on the beach. Ayushts ola kushots. And it landed on the beach. 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

0: Ayushts, Olakushots, landed it did on the beach. Then Mink went and grabbed it. Tlapmiskuts, da tukatch, ska ip is. 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Tsayaks k scoopums. 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He skewered all of it with barbecuing sticks. Iuchsuls. Iuchsuls. He built a fire. Iuchsuls. He built a fire. He started barbecuing the fish and the roe as well. Ashikus. And uchsasadotch. Chsasa, the roe. Ashikus. And uchsasadotch. He started barbecuing the fish and the roe as well. Butsk da kwachtch ska khis. Then kwach came to take a look. Remember what it is that he saw and what it is that he did? Why?
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4: From Karen Anderson's song, this was given to her by Chooch Kamashli, Ron Hamilton. So the words are, in the Chinese language, they say, U-kwitzik tla'i ma'chotli nak'kas, kwaya itzik u'atlukwa hotlan. When I put on my dance robes are, or I'm getting ready to dance, and the dance robes I put on are the wolves. When I put on my dance robes, the dance robes I put on are the rainbow. When I put on my dance robes, and I get ready to dance, my robes are the stars. When I put on my dance robes are Nas, the creator, or the sun, or that which created the sun. So it talks about going, transitioning from an earthly plane up to that spiritual plane. 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We're dancing for the creator and for our ancestors. So we're going to hold ourselves up the best way we can to our ancestors. Okay?

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3: Hello.
4: Yo. 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All ala tiwch liwanwgs. All ala tiwch liwanwgs.
3: How are you?
4: All ala tiwch liwanwgs. All ala tiwch liwanwgs. Yats du. Yats du.
3: I'm fine.
4: Yats du. Yats du. Kuma eat. Kuma eat.
3: Goodbye.
4: Kuma eat. Kuma eat. And another way to say goodbye, but this one means it's not a goodbye. It means we'll see each other again. Ahku kumanu. Ahku kumanu.
3: And that's we'll see each other again?
4: Yes, there are no goodbyes. We'll see each other again. Ahku kumanu. Ahku kumanu.
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3: Is 8.4.6.5.2 is old. How can I say that's an old person?
2: He's old now. He's 70 years old. He still looks so old now. He's just 70 yet.
3: How can I say that's an old boat?
2: I came to the last.
3: Or this is my, this is an old car.
2: I came to come to mud.
3: Or, that's an old house.
2: I came to a suit.
3: I came to a suit.
2: Yeah. Mm-hmm.
3: Could you ever say something like, I came to a suit?
2: No.
3: No.
2: No. I came to a suit. You just say that.
3: Okay.
2: Excuse me.
3: What could I call an old person? Or an elder?
2: An elder. Gee, I don't know. Gee, I should know.
3: They have here, Skulchta.
2: Skulchta. How? Skulchta. You know, it's with Skulchta. They are all with, I don't know how to say it in words, English. They are the ones that older people.
3: Mm-hmm.
2: Yeah, I think that's how they say it. Yeah. Older people. I always get stuck to with English. Can you see him set out the guys?
3: Oh.
2: The next Sunday is noch skits. I really want to have strawberries. I wish Bonnie would come. She really knows how to make strawberries. Mm-hmm. My niece. She's my niece. Darcy's daughter. Darcy's my only brother. Only brother. He almost died too. Oh,
3: ancient,
2: my God.
3: Ancient. How could I say that tree is really old?
2: I came distant.
3: Yeah?
2: I came distant.
3: How could I say that when you get old, you'll think differently?
2: Yeah. No. With you. Older you keep forgetting. That's what I said.
3: Can you say it again?
2: Hey, I forget already. Then he came to our notes.
3: How could I say that old people know a lot?
2: Mistletoe, sugar cook seeds, nuss. What did I say again?
3: I say old people know a lot. Mistletoe.
2: Sugar cooks, sugar cooks, or sugar neat. I see it's in that tape, sugar knee. That's how they say it. Yeah, but now today we say it different now.
3: How do you say it now?
2: Sikolkuksao, yeah. Tchuchek kutekele inaut. He makes a lot of noise in the mornings.
3: Mm-hmm. Yeah. Clearing the roads.
2: Yeah.
3: How could I say that You're older than me.
2: I came slowly, no ascent.
3: Okay.
2: I'm almost 80 now, too.
3: How could I say that? I'm almost 80.
2: Yeah. And he's 80 years old, 2 years more. Mm.
3: 2 years more?
2: Yeah.
3: You're only 78.
2: Yeah.
3: I thought you were 79.
2: Going to be.
3: Yeah.
2: March.
3: Oh, Nanichik meets.
2: March, yeah. 79 years old.
3: Oh, okay. Mm-hmm. Next month?
2: Gee, I didn't expect to live this long. I had 2 years to live. But God healed me.
3: Yeah?
2: He did. I felt it. Nice. They baptized me in the Pentecostal.
3: Mm-hmm.
2: Just in the tank like this. Like that. They built a tank and right in the church. Maybe from there right to here, I guess. And there's two can go in there.
3: Mm-hmm.
2: That the preacher and myself. And he prayed for me, put me back like this. And I went up the ladder, I could feel everything moving down, right down to the floor, the floor, underneath, right down to the bottom. I could feel it, that the water coming through, right down. I believe that was my sickness that went down.
3: When was that?
2: That's a long time ago now. Yeah, forget what year it was. And I went inside and went into the door, and opened the door, went inside. And Liza, her name was Liza, was my best friend. She starts laughing at me. was really straight. I used to just pin my hair. No money to do my hair.
3: Oh.
2: But now I do my hair in the hairdressing now. I go to Lloyd's. Yeah.
3: Mm-hmm.
2: And my hair was really straight. Maybe that's how come she laughed at me. Eliza Weber, name was. And,
3: how can you say that's why she laughed at me?
2: Maybe.
3: Maybe that's why. Can you tell me
2: Nuchalk? I'm not sure. Ich konnte Mutter, doch zählt er leise, ich konnte Mutter. 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Oh, like ich jetzt.
3: Stankst euch.
2: Yep. Yeah. The warm spirit come through me.
3: Oh.
2: I believe that was my healing. I got healed. I started to walk to church. I started to walk home. I couldn't even do it before.
3: Hmm.
2: Yeah, I got healed.
3: Boy. Well, I guess I'll stop. Oh, do I have that one? I'll stop that there. That's the end of 8.4.6.5.2, old or not young.
0: So it's up, skate nuchalkim hyap.
4: All of you speak nuchalk.
0: Anus tainam nap, ala nuchalk.

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2: February 13, 8.5.1.6 is a cross. Oh, I think we already did this. We did. I'm sitting across from you at the table, eh?
0: Yeah. Oh, I'm sitting across from you. Now, what's a cross? Gee, I don't know.
2: Or I'm...
0: Across?
2: He lives across the river.
0: Pitzquahut. That's where he lives. Titzquahut Amatz Dales Absulz. Titzquahut Amatz Dales Absulz.
2: How could I say that? There's a lot of space on the other side of the river.
0: Slachwa. Maybe.
2: Yeah?
0: Maybe.
2: Maybe?
0: Yeah.
2: You're not sure?
0: No, not too sure. Sounds like it.
2: I want to go across Nukhmikts.
0: Nukhmikts. Next to Nukhmikts. An Exkanu Klumps.
2: An Exkanu Klumps.
0: An Exkanu Klumps.
2: Cross. I almost think I might have done this one before and just not written it down. Okay. How could I say that I live on the other side of town?
0: Other side of the town?
2: Yeah.
0: Oh, gee. Town. I don't know what they call town. But they said
2: Apsul. Oh.
0: Yeah, Apsul. That's all they say.
2: Apsul. I live on the other side of Apsul.
0: Yeah. Ich dachte, Apsul. But Nerch. Tchneachdach is other side. Tchneachdach. Tchneachdach. Yeah. We should tchneachdach of Schultz.
2: Mm-hmm.
0: Yeah, that's how they say it. But they don't say town. Yeah.
2: Yeah. Oh, other side. Okay, how about if I have like a piece of bread and I say, well, this side is nice, but I can't see. Or a piece of paper, and say, I don't know what's written on the other side.
0: Oh. It's called the paper. It's called the paper.
2: Mm-hmm.
0: It's called the...
2: And how could I say, I can read this, but I don't know what's on the other side.
0: Dolitz kuks bab chitz. Dolitz bab chitz. Dolitz le... No, to say it, because we...
2: No way?
0: No.
2: What's that?
0: I'm hungry already.
2: Wow.
0: I just had a slice of toast.
2: I'm going to stop there.
3: Why?
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3: 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Where?
5: What made him different?
6: He's different because he is real in this phony world. Because all this world is just a bunch of phonies and a...

0: Why? A night scast you cam geats wa tskdash a la aik a la auhwa. Why? I want to talk about what happened long ago a la aik a la auhwa. Long ago around here. A night scast you cam geats wa tskdash a la aik a la auhwa. A la patsash stone auhwa. When it was first created around here, a la patsash stone auhwa. Nutsutik tsaich, anu uliku tsaich, nu mawis al nu chalk. This woman thought she was the only person around here, al nu chalk, around here at nu chalk. Nu Tzudik, nu tzudik tzaych. She thought she was the only person here. Anu uliku tzaych, nu mawis al nuchalk. She went outside of her house to see if anyone else is around here. Uskas alasuls ka ichkis ka alis dika tlimsta alts. Uska. To go outside. The k makes it is said or it happened. Uskask ala sushs. She went out of her house ala sushs. See that esatin makes it her house. Ala sushs. Ga ich kis. And we just went over this word this morning. To see. Ga makes it kind of a future tense. You've got future tense in the past here. Ga ich kis. Ga alis diga tlimsta, tlimsta, person, or people. Alts around here. Uskas alasuls ga ichis ga alis diga tlimsta alts. She went outside of her house to see if anyone else is around here. There were no trees yet, so she could see everywhere. Auchlo di gastin ala auchwa das ich yalchalkusum stroh. There were no trees yet, so she could see everywhere. So the woman wandered around her house. Claps kutzeich, claps kutzeich, ga ich kums ala astchus wasulz. So the woman wandered around her house. Klap is to go. Klaps makes it her that is the going. Klaps kutzeich ga ich kums ala astskus wasulz. Her house wasulz. Next she started walking along the river bank. Klaps, klap is to go. The S on there makes it about her. Klaps stutz. Ska ich kums ala kula chutz wa anu chomts. Next she started walking along the river bank. Ala kula chutz wa anu chomts. Along the river bank. Ala kula chutz wa anu chomts. Next she started walking along the river bank. Klaps dutz ska ich kums ala kula chutz wa anu chomts. Because she walked along the riverside, they named it Ashkuniku. Ashkuniku tzaich. Ashkuniku tzaich. Ashkuniku tzaich. Wich si ich kmo tzaich. Ala anu chomts. Si ba chaich chias. Ashkuniku tzaich. Because she walked along the river, they named it Ashkunikutzeich. Wichs, because wichs, si ich kmo tzeich. Because she walked ala anuchomts, si bachaych schias ashkunukutzeich. As she was walking, she saw smoke. So she went to see who it was. Ala amatz ich kums, when she was walking, galakosmis was kuplapskakis was. As she was walking, she saw smoke, so she went to go see who it was. Dun, dun, dun. You're listening to a small story of Anu Ulikutzaich. Anu Ulikutzaich. Instakochstit unitsapnusanum nap ol, Nuchalk Radio.
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0: Why, since Miami gets the kocht in the tuka, koch and tuka. 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And it landed. Remember you what it is that happens next? Why?
1: 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I'm all the way from Montreal, Quebec. I came here just for karaoke night. I hope you guys appreciate it.
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6: Wela. We use this as a cedar dance, cleansing dance, and it has a two beat to it. 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
10: We have arrived here at the first flag, the red flag. The direction of birth and creation. The raven and the rising sun. We have many families living here amongst us that are of this direction. We hold up our hands to all of you for continuing on the ways of our ancestors as passed to us from thousands upon thousands of years of knowledge and wisdom. We recognize our many families and friends of this direction. The Elgacho, the Chilcotin, and all of those who are of the East. We will take a moment now to honor this direction. Why?

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3: We have arrived here in the south at the second flag, the yellow flag. This is the direction of healing and medicine, of the mighty grizzly bear and the vigor of youth and well-being. There are among us many honorable families that have survived through the genocide to continue on the incredibly unique ways of the southern families. We recognize our families and friends of the south, such as Wikinuch and all those who are of this direction. We will take a moment now to honor this direction. Why?

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1: Why?

We have arrived here in the west, the third flag, the black flag. This direction is of family and sticking together as represented by the wonderful Saiut, the killer whale, the black fish. We have here with us today many families that have survived to be here amongst us. We hold up our hands to all of you for continuing on the ways of our ancestors as passed to us from thousands upon thousands of years of knowledge and wisdom. We have many relatives and friends of the West, such as the Heltsik, the Kitisu, and the Khekes. We will take a moment now to honor this direction. Why?

We have arrived here in the north, the fourth and final flag, the white flag. This direction is of wisdom, elders, and knowledge, as represented by the magnificent eagle. We have many families of the north living here with us that have survived the genocide and continue on with the incredible ways of the ancestors of the north. We have many relatives and friends of the north, such as the Haisla and the Metlakatla. We will take a moment to honor this direction. Why?

0: gegen einen schuldigen immer. 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Ich komme zu sich. I was able to get the money. I was able to get the money.
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3: Beautiful tune, and it is in recognition of where it is that we are here now, here at Nuchalk Kumkutz. I think there's a popped Q to start that off, and there's a popped K hidden in the middle there. Kumkutz. This here Sinauch.

0: Sinach miuch di nuchim leich, nuchim leich. Sichilach eich dom deich do.
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0: Gasim Smuts. 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Was the name was on Hwats? Alak was the name was on Hwats? Dicht dinu mau da truk da manstach. 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Ska kstus wa slach wa yali wa ats. 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Wai. That there's the story of the four carpenters. I don't know how much of that you managed to pick out. Hopefully it's making some sense here. Why? Ala kwashtanim wason chwats. The beginning of the universe, or in the fixing of the sky. Ala kwashtanim wason chwats. Dicht dinumau da truktamantach. The beginning of the universe, there was the creator. Our creator decided to make many beautiful things. Waslach, wayali waats. Alais tamanstach, ska ilk aini his, ska kstus waslach, wayali waats. First he created the four carpenters, mas mas leneoch. Wichenau ats, du mas mas leneoch wats, wa patsachlau. Waxtus alt amanstach. These four brothers were given the task of shaping the world. Wich kutzintch. Wich kutzintch. Du numusau. 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Waxtut wason chwats altch. The eldest brother's name is Yuladimut. He created the light. Dich pich di. Qualum teich, di qualum teich, yuladi mutomku, waxtus wasichim wasonchwats, waxtus wasichim wasonchwats. The eldest brother's name is Yuladi Mut. He created the light. Dich, di qualum teich, qualum is the oldest sibling. Di teich lets you know that it's a male sibling. Di kolam taich yuladi mut domku. Yuladi mut is his name. Dom is he's known as. It is said. Di kolam taich yuladi mut domku. Waxtus wasichim wason chwats. Created the light in the sky. Di kutzin tch. Di so chis. Di so chis, the younger sibling. Ma tlapali tzik. Domku, ma tlapalitzik is known as it is said. Dich kutzin tch, di so chis, ma tlapalitzik domku, wa kstus du kla tch, kla, water, the du and the tch around it just is the, but a complicated the, du kla tch, the water, n and wa sulut tach. Wa and tauch, again being the or this. And sulut, our inlet. in Wa Anachom Atz, Anachom, river, the Wa and the Atz is the, but plural, and Wa Chum, Chum, the ice, Wa Chumtz, Wa Chumtz, Do, Dich Kutz, in, Tch, Disoches, Matlapalitzik, Domk, Wa Kstus, Du Klatch, and Wa Sulutauch, and Wa Anachom Atz, and Wa Chumtz, Do. Then the next brother is Matlapichwak. He created the forests and the medicines. Dich kutzintch daso chis matlapichwak domk. 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Ichsa, the medicine. Asikach, forests, the trees, everything in the forest. Dich kutzintch daso chis. The younger sibling, Matlapalechwak domk, wa kstus alatsai, wa asikachatz, and wa ichsatoatz. The youngest brother is Itliuslak. He created the land and the mountains. Dich itzik da kwahuntch, kwahun, the youngest sibling. The da and the tch is the, but again a complicated the. Dich itzik da kwahuntch itl itl yusak domk. His name is itl itl yusak. Wa kstus di kutlulam hilt out and wa sumt ich atz. He created the land here and our mountains. Wa kstus di kutlulam hilt out. And was some to eat at why.
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2: 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That's out of bounds off of Helsing.
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1: 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What a goal! Great steal, tying the game with 138 to play.
3: Conversational gametes, question and answers. What is it?
4: Stamps. Stamps.
3: What is it?
4: Stamps. Stamps.
3: What is this?
4: Stamksteich. Stamksteich.
3: What is this?
4: Stamksteich. Stamksteich.
3: Who is it?
4: Wax. Wax.
3: Who is it?
4: Wax. Wax.
3: Yes.
4: Ow. Ow.
3: Yes.
4: Ow. Ow.
3: No.
4: Ach. Ach.
3: I don't know.
4: Ach hast na bits. Ach hast na bits.
3: I don't know.
4: Ach hast na bits. Ach hast na bits.
3: Another variation to I don't know.
4: Ach ku hast na bits. Ach ku hast na bits.
3: I don't know.
4: Ich ach hast na bits. Ich ach hast na bits. I really don't know. Ich ach hast na bits.
3: I really don't know.
4: Ich ach hast na bits. Ich ach hast na bits. Now this one means more like I truly don't know it. Ich meichs auch hast na bits. Ich meichs auch hast na bits. Ich meichs auch hast na bits. I really don't know it. I truly don't know.
3: How do you say floor in Nuhulk?
4: Inu de chut snooks a la floor. Altis it nechalkemch. Inu de chut snooks a la floor. Altis it nechalkemch.
3: How do you say floor in Nuhulk?
4: Inu de chut snooks a la floor. Altis it nechalkemch. Inu de chut snooks a la floor. Altis it nechalkemch.
3: How do you say chairs in Nuhulk?
4: Inu de chut snooks a la chairs. Altis it nechalkemch. Now, if it was one chair, though, you would say, Inu de chut snooks alti chair altis it nechalkemch. If it's more than one, Inu de chut snooks a la chairs altis it nechalkemch. The main word there is Inu de chuts. Inu de chuts is how to say something. Inu de chuts. Inu de chuts nooks. Inu de chuts nooks. How do you say alti chair, altis it nuchalkemch, the word chair in Nuchalk language.
3: Thank you.
4: Stutwanitsch, stutwanitsch.
3: Thank you.
4: Stutwanitsch, stutwanitsch.
3: Thank you all.
4: Stutwanitsap, stutwanitsap.
3: Thank you all.
4: Stutwanitsap, stutwanitsap. Now I want to tell you a bit about that word, stutwani. So if you listen to the ending of the word, stutwani, stutwani, the ts and the h at the ending mean me, you. Thankful I am to you, stutwani ts. So the ts is myself, me, and the h is you. So when you say stutwani, stutwani, I am thankful to you. If you just say, stutwanits, stutwanits, I'm thankful. And stutwanitsap, same thing. The ts, referring to myself, me, and the up is you all. Stutwanitsap, I'm thankful. I'm giving thanks to you all. Stutwanitsap, skenus tsainam nap, ashmil. Thank you all for listening.
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0: 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Why? That there the story of Quach and snuyansa kus here on Nuchalk Radio.
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1: I am here on firstvoices.com, and I am looking here at a word that popped out at me. This here is galaxy, or outer space. Skullaltwas. Skullaltwas. Skullaltwas. Galaxy or outer space, it is labeled as. And mountain, do you remember the word for mountain? Simt.
2: Simt.
1: Simt.
2: Simt.
1: Simt. Mountain.
2: Simt.
1: And you might recognize in there, mt. The mt actually, I think, refers to sitting. You know, like when you tell someone, mt-y. Mt, that's sit. Simt.
2: Simt.
1: I guess because that mountain is sitting there. Makes sense, huh?
2: Snum. Snum.
1: Snum.
2: Snum.
1: Snum.
2: Snum.
1: Snum. And that means logjam. Sunbeam.
2: Sunchat. Sunchat. Sunchat. Sunchat.
1: Sunbeam.
2: Sunchat.
1: Sunchat. Sunch is the sun. Ash, referring to traveling or something to do with your legs or that kind of thing. So it's the sun traveling in a way, kind of. The sunbeam.
2: Sunchat.
1: Or the legs of the sun.
2: Sunchat. Sunchat.
1: Sunchat. Sunchat. Sunbeam. Beautiful. Our language. So amazing. A sand beach.
3: Stich. Stich.
1: Stich.
3: Stich.
1: Stich.
3: Stich. Stich.
1: Stich.
3: Stich.
1: A sandy beach.
3: Stich.
1: Stich.
3: Stich.
1: Might be kind of hard to come by in New Hulk territory, depending on where it is that you know to go.
3: Stich.
1: Stich. Sandy beach. We do have a bit of a sandy beach now up near Tsmol there. In the Sinch Tsmol vicinity of our place. Up near the boat drop-off. Or maybe it's more like mud.

0: Mud almost sound like you're getting stuck in the mud.
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1: Stuck.
0: Stuck. 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Tapost.
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0: 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Stutwinits up and usinum up old New Hulk Radio Insta Quach.
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Those two little words that surround a word to make the. As in D Duca. 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Or D. The rock. Rock is t-t, t-t, t-t, t-t is rock. 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So this is a story about Mink's marriage. Why? Simsmutsch di tukat stalausum.

0: Sutsk Ol Dietrt. I will tell the story about Mink and how he got married to Rock. Schulalamim Schulalamim Kualuk Hilstan Sil Skatalaus Ola Anaikam Dis Skaumats Skatalaus. His mother tried to stop him from marrying the one he wanted to marry. So I'll say that one again. His mother, pay attention in there, you'll hear Stan is mother. Stans makes it the mother his, so his mother. But around this word Stan, it has the female version of di, which is tsi, tsi, but it's in a past tense, so it'll be instead ich, ich, ich surrounding it. Ich stands ich, the mother of his. So it's the past female version of the. Ich stands ich. So listen for that in the middle of this sentence here. And anaik is to want, anaik. And delaus is Mary. Schuchalmim, schuchalmim kualuk. Hich stands ich, ska delaus. Ola anaikam dis, ska umatska delaus. His mother tried to stop him from marrying the one he wanted to marry. One day, Mink got mad at his wife, Rock. Why? Tlaps kutz dach, ska schlitz, olich schnas, ich tcht ich. Hear that ich, ich again? That surrounding tcht this time. So now it's making that rock into a female in the past. And usually, inanimate objects won't be considered female, but in this instance, it's a supernatural rock. It's a woman. It's his wife. So it's being referred to as a female rock in the past. Ich, tcht, ich. Why? Clap. Claps. Kutz. Clap is to go. Claps. Kutz. 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Skach. 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Schlick is to get angry or mad. Schlicht. Olichnas. Got mad at his wife. Olichnas. Ichtcht ich. The rock. Oh. So he punched her in the face. And when he saw blood appear, he said, well, her face is bleeding. Oh. Usis. Kutz. Oh. Usis kutz, tkus kutzen, ich a ich, why tkus, tkus is blood, I believe, tzutkuitzik dach. He already thought that it was her who was bleeding, but the blood has actually come from his own hand, nutzudik, nutzudik slutz. Stich sich si tkus dichs kumaguts da suchjast dit ku. You might have heard suchjas in there. Suchja is hand. Suchjas, the S on there makes it his hand. Suchjas. Then again, this is surrounded by D and T, but in a different tense, so it's a past tense. Becomes instead of D, Suchja, it becomes da suchjas, so the, but past tense, the hand, his hand in the past, da suchjas. So Rock left. Why? Walim kutzchil. So Rock left her. Why? Walim kutzchil. Oh, Rock left him. Oops, so Rock left him. Walim kutzchil. Rock left him. Then Mink went to the clouds in order to marry a cloud. My goodness, what is Mink thinking? Wich kuitzik slaps kutzin. Hear that tzin? I think that's now. Wich kuitzik slaps kutzin. Ola skinwas, cloud. Skinwas, cloud. Ola skinwas to the clouds, ats to the clouds, ska delausum tstuts, to get married. Osh ish skin was to the cloud. Try to marry a cloud. Don't know about his relationship choices here. Shush almim kualudutz shastanzish ska alai ska talaus osh skin was. Again, his mother tried to stop him from getting married to the cloud. Shushalmim kualudutz shastanzish. Stands ich, ska alai ska talaus osh skin was. But he would not listen. Auch kuli quiluk, auch quiluk anus zainams. But he would not listen. He married Cloud, talaus dutz osh skin was. Talaus dutz osh skin was. He married Cloud. Then one day, when Mink was following his wife Cloud on a long trip, he got tired and he fell to the earth. Oh, poor Mink. Yeah, kuiluk shi sihuanams sihuanams sal asau shis sal asau shis. Might recognize that. New Howdah talks about that word following. Sal asau shis ichnas, his wife ich skin was ich. The cloud. See, there's that ish ish again. Past tense of a female, the. So the female cloud in the past. Ish skin was ish. Ish skin was ish. Kochel skuts. Dach skts. Ola kushulam hits. Okay, you gotta do that one a few more times, I think. He fell to the earth. He got tired and fell to the earth. Kuchel skuts. Kuchel skuts. Dach. That's the he got tired, I believe. Skts. Skts. Ola kuchulam hits. Fell to the earth. Why? That's the story of Mink gets married to a rock. That didn't work out too well for him. Then he married a cloud. That didn't work out for him either. But he keeps on keeping on, that Mink. So maybe you might learn a thing or two from some of these adventures of our ancestors, such as Tuka, the Mink.
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2: Short. Ushiok Sol. Nu shias le kakabik yoksal to dich shorts was yoksal nu shias le kakabik yoksal to dich shorts was yoksal nu. She asked, look at the big yourself to dich. Shorts. Was yourself. 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Look at the big. 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Look at the big. Look at the big. Shorts. 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Yourself to dich. Yourself to dich. Yourself to dich. Yourself. Yourself to dich. Yourself to dich. 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Yourself to dich.
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0: So did you remember what it was that he was contemplating? What occurred to him? Quach, that is, when he was contemplating what he should do to Snyansa. Ilk aileichs kutz ka iuchsuls ash du tchnayachs du sulut tch. Then it occurred to him, ilk aileichs ilk aileich is to occur to something to occur to you. The S on the end making it him. It is said to be that way. It's past tense. Ilk aileichs kutz da iuchsuls. To build a fire, ashtu tchnayach, stu salut, on the other side of the channel. Now he went to Snyansa and told him he had to pick him up. Kunis, to pick him up. I'm taking you somewhere. Kunsinu. Kunsinu, I'm taking you somewhere. I've been ordered to come and get you by that man who must be your father. He wants to see you. Auch digamants, I have no father, Water Snail tried to tell him. According to what he said, you are a son of his, and I have been ordered to come and get you because he misses you. Auch digamans, Water Snail kept trying to say, I have no father. Tsudis kwaluk dasnuyansa. That smoke over there, on the other side of the channel. Da kupamiuch tashait ach, ashtu tchnayacht auch. That must have been your father all along. That's what Raven kept saying. For a long time, Water Snail did not want to go. But in the end, he agreed to go with him. Aloaihik, siachunimutska aiskat apsaltch. And Raven carried him and flew him across. But then he sort of started to wobble. Don't overdo this, Water Snail tried to say. You're just too heavy, that's why I'm wobbling, Quach said. And then, when they had made it halfway across, he let go of Snyansa, and he went right down to the bottom. Sak ayals usakusam. Sak ayals usakusam. And he went right down to the bottom. And he returned to the house of Snyansa, and he went straight for his fishing pole and started fishing. And he lowered the line. And he lowered the line, and indeed, it was Snyansa that he caught then. Oh, Quach, his little sneaky tricks didn't quite work out. That Snyansa, he survived. He does live down in the ocean, after all. Don't know what Quach was thinking.
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4: Where? I'm Nakhli Wanua. Okay, November 17th. December 17th. Sorry, the month wrong. How could I say? How could I say, look at Brandon and say, hey, does he know you?
6: Who? What?
4: I'm asking him, hey, does that girl know you?
6: A snapstachtsauzi.
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6: Yeah. Ouch. Yeah.
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8: In the olden days, when our grandparents traveled by canoe to different villages, they sang these songs as a form of prayer. 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

0: get through a short little story here. 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Why? Ala kwashtanim wa son chwats. Ala kwashtanim wa son chwats. Dich, dich, di numao, da tluk, da manch, tach. In the beginning of the universe, there was the Creator. Our Creator decided to make many beautiful things. Many beautiful things. Waslach, wa yali wa atz. Our Creator decided to make many beautiful things. Ashais da manch tach, ska ilk einichis, ska kstus, waslach, wa yali wa atz. Our Creator decided to make many beautiful things. Ashais da manch tach, ska ilk einichis, ska kstus, waslach, wa yali wa atz. First, He created the four carpenters. Wichnawats du mas mas laneo chwats, wa patsalau, wa kstus ashtamanch tach. Wichnawats du mas mas laneo chwats, wa patsalau, wa kstus ashtamanch tach. Now first the four carpenters are created, or it is said them, the four carpenters, first were made by the Father above there. Wichnawats du mas mas laneo chwats, wa patsalau, wa kstus ashtamanch tach. These four brothers were given the task of shaping the world. Wich kutzin tch, wich kutzin tch, du numusau, du mas mas laneo chtch, wa kstut, wa son chwats ashtch. These four brothers were given the task of shaping the world. Wich kutzin tch, du numu sao, du mu, du mas mas laneoch tch, wa kstut, wa son chwats ash tch. The eldest brother's name is Yuladi Mut. He created the light. Dich, tch, di qualam taich, Yuladi Mut dom ku. The eldest brother. Qualam is the oldest sibling. Qualam. 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Yuladi mut dom ku, wa kstus wa sichim wa son chwats. Created the light, wa kstus wa sichim wa son chwats. Next is Matlapalitzik. He created water, the inlets, rivers, and the ice. Dich kutzin tch, di sochis Matlapalitzik dom ku. The younger sibling, sochis. The younger sibling, the sochis matlapalitzik, known as ku, dom ku, known as dich kutzin tch, the sochis matlapalitzik dom ku, wa kstus du klatch, and wa sulut tauch, and wa anachom atz, and wa chumts do. He created du klatch, kla, water, du klatch, du is the, but a different tense of the. Wa kstus made du klatch, the water, and wa sulutach, and the inlet, and wa anachom atz, and the rivers, and wa chumts do, and the ice. The next brother is Matlapichwak. He created the forests and all the medicines. 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The youngest brother is Itl Itl Yushak. He created the land and the mountains. Dich itzik da kwa hunch, da kwa hunch tch, da kwa hun tch. The youngest sibling, kwa hun, da and tch, being the, a different tense of the. Da kwachun tch, itlit yusak domku. His name is known as itlit yusak domku. Wa kstus di kuhlulam hilt out. Di kuhlulam hilt out. En wa samtil ats. The land and the mountains. Why? Statunitz up and signing up Wolf Nuchalk Radio Insta Quach.
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Full many a glorious morning have I seen flatter the mountain tops with sovereign eye, kissing with golden face the meadows green, gilding pale streams with heavenly alchemy. Anon, permit the basest clouds to ride with ugly rack on his celestial face, and from the forlorn world his visage hide, stealing unseen to west with this disgrace. Even so, my sun, one early morn did shine with all triumphant splendor on my brow, but out, alack, he was but 1 hour mine. The region cloud hath masked them from me now. Yet him for this my love no whit disdaineth. Suns of the world may stain when heaven's sun staineth. Not marble, nor the gilded monuments of princes shall outlive this powerful rhyme, but you shall shine more bright in these contents than unswept stone besmeared with sluttish time. When wasteful war shall statues overturn and broils root out the work of masonry, nor Mars his sword nor war's quick fire shall burn the living record of your memory. Gainst death and all oblivious enmity shall you pace forth. Your praise shall still find room even in the eyes of all posterity that wears this world out to the ending doom. So, till the judgment that yourself arrives, you live in this and dwell in lovers' eyes.

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3: And this here is a Kusut song held by Skwalush. Skwalush, Yadisi Nauch, if you're listening out there, Skwalush. Stitwinitz up and who's signing up, and thank you for allowing these songs to be shared this here. Skwalush, Dom Disutai, Hawaii.

0: Squalush dom di siut auch, kusut euch di siut out. That there was a kusut song. 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
2: Nunanta. 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
0: Squashigenda. Get some of Nos clank, sifty.
2: Os clach, the spear.
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0: Haljom.
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0: Nekki, dat is ik zijn de bankjes. 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
2: Als de manst. 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

beautiful song sung in beautiful Nehiyawewin, the Cree language. That was Love with Mach Nimito, or Start Dancing. Love is the musical alias of Lovina Tatusis, and she reps the Poundmaker Cree Nation in Saskatchewan. You can find that song on her debut album, Isquail, and it's an amazing record that she's dedicated to the women who came before, the ones here now, and those still finding their voice. And one of those women is Love herself. This is Reclaimed, your home for Indigenous music. I'm Jared Martineau. And today you'll hear rising voices in neo-soul, R&B, rap, and instrumentals. One of my favorite First Nations beatmakers out of so-called Australia is Wiradjuri artist and producer Kuren. His music spans everything from electrified pop and chilled out beats to full-on rave bangers. And this one sits right in that sweet spot between them. Just wait for the drop. Here's Kuren with

a hype new drop from Toolman and Bear Witness, known together as The Hallucination. That was Lucy, and they were joined on it by Toronto rapper Tona. As you heard, that track takes their sound in a darker and heavier direction, and they built it specifically for big sound systems and low-end pressure drops. And it's been said that this is a glimpse into the next phase of their evolution. Hard-hitting rhythms, ominous atmosphere, and relentless energy. And I'm here for it. This is Reclaimed. I'm Jared Martineau. Next, I want to bring you back down under to hear something from soul singer Moju. They call themselves a First Nations Wiradjuri, second generation Filipinx, and a third culture and third gender kid out of Narm. And this track is one of my favorites from their album Oro Plata Mata, or Gold, Silver, Death. The album is divided into three acts, and this song opens its final movement. Moju offers a passionate cry to protect the world to come, and how your perspective on the days ahead shifts and changes when you become a parent and learn to guide a little one into that world. Here's The Future

My goodness. First Nations rap and hip-hop are alive and well in so-called Australia. That heavy-hitting record is Handout, and it comes to you from Miss Kanina and Jamal Yami. What a collab. I love how their flows weave together on that one, and the intensity of their delivery is unmatched and meteoric. I'm Jared Martineau, this is Reclaim, and speaking of the world and its indigenous connections, you're about to hear a track that recognizes and celebrates our global kinship ties. It's a collab from Maori artist Ray from Aotearoa, Plains Cree rapper Talon from Vancouver, and Wiradjuri and Gadigal artist Akela Newman from Sydney. And this is what it sounds like when native world

imposters. Yeah, had to switch up lanes to the right road. Many times that I could've went psycho. Psych wards, I was sitting in Kylo. Like there's gotta be more to this life, yo. Ain't no telling which way that I might go.

A big tune from Kobe D, that was Aim for the Stars. And that brass blasting, crowd chanting, anthemic feeling is all by design. Kobe D came up on Bidjigal Land in Maroubra, South Sydney, and he clawed his way up, from freestyling in local parks to becoming a celebrated national rap icon, all while staying rooted in his community. And the song you just heard is all about paying it forward. Kobe says, "I want people to hear it and feel like no dream is too big, especially young people coming from the same streets I started in. I want them to believe that they can see themselves in these spaces too." Love that. I'm Jared Martineau. This is Reclaimed. Nekyo Métis rapper Joey Styles has been at it for a long minute. And at this point, he's Indian country rap royalty. And I love the melodic pocket that he drops into on this one. Joey does what he does best. He tells it like it is. "I'm really good at acting good. Did my time inside the hood. Now I'm posted on the res. Grind till every dollar's bled." Here's Joey Styles with Acting Good on Reclaimed.

Next Gen Native Rap Rising, that was Northside Baby with Still. He reps Treaty 8, the Denetah First Nation in Northern Alberta, and he started making beats in his bedroom when he was just 13 years old. And since then, his sound has gone worldwide. And Northside Baby says whether he's headlining a festival stage or rocking the res in his home community of High Level, it's all about showing up for his fans. And his mission is simple, to inspire the many Indigenous kids that look up to him to walk their own path wherever they want to take it. I'm Jared Martineau, this is Reclaimed. Let's slide south of the Medicine Line now to hear a new one from Omaha, Oglala Lakota, and Shichangu, Lakota singer and rapper Antoine X. He got his start singing round dance songs in stairwells and cars, and videos of him singing a cappella and unaccompanied went viral in the early days. And that helped introduce Antoine X's silken voice to the world. For this track, he linked up with West Coast rapper Young Drummer Boy, and their swagger together is assertive and confident, but still laid back and smooth. Here's Antoine X and Young Drummer Boy was On the Way.

0: I'm not perfect, but I'm present. I got burdens, keeps me stressing. I'm still learning how to beat the person that I know I'm destined to be. Two peas in the pod, yeah, that's you and me. Let me light your path so you can see the person you will be. Your eyes reflect the universe as I expand the family tree. Your mind's design is quite like mine and I accept it admirably. Your heart is what God handed me. Didn't happen randomly. Destiny, apparently. I lost direction, filled with fear. Then you appear like magically. Working on myself still, trying to heal the scars I dealt with back when I was just a selfish little brat that felt helpless, sat alone with my thoughts. I tried to manifest my light, then I clicked, it wasn't what I thought until the day that you arrived. I wanna see you thrive in life. Problems that keep you up at night are minuscule compared to the power that you hold inside. Every flower on this earth still couldn't match your beauty. Even when I'm not around, protection truly is my duty. Don't be scared to chase your dreams and do all the things that will bring you joy. Haven't felt this type of love since when I was a baby boy.
1: Dante, Anin, my name is Dreesus Anishinaabe Nehio from the Muskaugan First Nations. You are now listening to Reclaimed.

Love that tune. Anishinaabe and Nihyo rapper Dreezus has been on a long red road to reawakening and reconnection. And more, that's showing up in his music, and we love to hear it. For that one, Dreezus continues his link-ups with Toronto producer Junya T, alongside Truss and Dr. Dot, with a track fittingly called Trust Me. Before that, you heard Mellow Downs and Troy Kingy with Aria, their beautiful ode to family and the future and raising up the next generation. You're tuned into Reclaimed. I'm Jarrett Martineau. In Nihyo Wewin, Nito Tamawin is the act of listening. And when it comes to music, there are many ways to do it. You can tune into a frequency, you can get lost in lyrics, or you can just put your head back, close your eyes, and vibe out to the beat, whatever calls to you. The main thing is to listen. Here's Ojibwe producer Dam Sour and Kai on Reclaimed.

like a walk under the overstory through dappled light and a canopy of green. That was Inuk producer Adam One with Forest. And I love the interplay of plucked harps, swelling strings, and synth pads on that one. And like he always does, it was map made and flipped with his trusty MPC Live and SP-404 samplers. You can find that one and lots more on Prologue, Adam One's latest collection of vibed-out instrumental hip-hop beats. I'm Jarrett Martineau, this is Reclaim. Drop me a line anytime to say hi, and let me know what you think of the show. Let's roll out to the West Coast now to hear a collab from R&B singer Haley Wallace repping the Kittasoo Hey Hayes Nation and Shekwetmuk and Nechalnuth hip-hop artist Kiva MH. And on this one, they navigate the murky waters and dark undercurrents that run through reckless relationships. This is Deadly Unreclaimed. Yes,

A brand new retro sound and style from a kaleidoscopic talent in native music. That was Jeremy Parkin from the Kwanlin Dun First Nation in the Yukon with Fighting. And I love his new direction. I think that's the first time I've heard Jeremy sing on a record. And those glossy 80s synths and shiny drum sounds are a perfect complement to the blown-out VHS tape vibe of his vocals. Before that, from Brazil, you heard Big Mamazuki and Brisa Flow with their reggaeton rhythmic link-up, Pereo Benjito. I'm Jared Martineau, this is Reclaimed, and I hope you've enjoyed the beats and vibes today. Our show is produced by Travis Pereira, Spiros Georgiou, Lauren Hancock, Judith Lynch, and me. Join me again next week for more songs and sounds from across the indigenous world. I'll see you then. Hi, Miigwech, and Masi Cho for listening.

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5: Tansay, Buzu, Anin. 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I'm your host, Jeff Woods, and it's great to be with you as we begin a new week in exploring today's best new Indigenous music. Over the next 2 hours, we're going to hear 28 songs from the IMC's top 40 lineup. This week, we're excited to introduce you to three new songs. So let's get this week's IMC chart moving along all the way to this week's number one track. Starting off this week, we've got Ray, a Maori hip-hop rap artist who hails from Auckland, New Zealand. 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It features Vancouver-based Cree artist Talon and Sydney-based pop star Akela Newman. Uplifting, bold, and unapologetically Native, this tune is designed to get you grooving and feeling empowered all at the same time. Here is Ray with Talon and Akela Newman with Native Worldwide, new this week at number 40, here on the Indigenous Music Countdown.

Once again, that was Ray featuring Talon and Akayla Newman with Native Worldwide at the number 40 spot this week here on the IMC. Up next on the chart, we have Indigo V, a Métis pop artist from Toronto, Ontario. Blending sleek pop melodies with velvety R&B and hip-hop infused production, Indigo V crafts music that feels both intimate and self-assured. Inspired by artists like Kalani, Ariana Grande, and Doja Cat, this Métis artist balances sultry vocals, sharp lyricism, and bass-heavy production with an undeniable pop sensibility. Here is Indigo V with Don't Play, new at number 39 this week, here on the Indigenous Music Countdown.

at the number 39 spot this week. That's Indigo V with Don't Play here on the IMC. Our next new track is by Shub, a Mohawk artist, producer, and composer from Six Nations of the Grand River and the pioneer behind the powwow step genre. A former member of the Juno-winning A Tribe Called Red, Shub has spent years blending the ancient rhythms of powwow music with the pulse of modern beats, scratching, and bass-heavy production. With a new name and vision, Shub is stepping beyond the DJ booth, emerging as a composer, storyteller, and artist dedicated to expanding the reach of indigenous music. Here is Shub featuring Sebastian Gaskin with I Know, new at number 38, here on the Indigenous Music Countdown.

Once again, that was Shub featuring Sebastian Gaskin with I Know at the number 38 spot this week here on the IMC. Up next, we have Jace Martin, a multi-award-winning Mohawk artist who hails from Six Nations of the Grand River. He has shared the stage with Rock and Roll Hall of Fame Robbie Robertson, Grammy winner Johnny Lang, performed a duet live with soul legend Sam Moore, and sang at Richie Valens' NAMA Hall of Fame induction and worked with Grammy-nominated producer Gavin Brown. Here is Jace Martin with Sunrise, moving up to number 37 this week, here on the Indigenous Music Countdown.

0: 37th spot, that's Jace Martin with Sunrise here on the IMC. 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
0: 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Once again, I'm your host, Jeff Woods, journeying with you through the IMC's Top 40 chart. Next up, we have Dallas Alexander. A Métis country-inspired singer-songwriter who hails from Fishing Lake Métis Settlement in Alberta. A former member of the military for 16 and a half years, Dallas is now a full-time touring musician and recording artist. His three chords and the truth writing style connects with folks from all walks of life. "We danced, cried, cheered, and drank" is his favorite fan compliment he's heard after a show. Moving up to number 36 this week, it's Dallas Alexander with "Small Town Livin'" here on the Indigenous Music Countdown.

Once again, at number 36, it's Dallas Alexander with Small Town Living here on the IMC. Jerry Ceretta is a Manitoba-based Métis country artist with 5 successful albums to his name. Jerry has received critical acclaim and industry accolades, including awards from the Summer Solstice Indigenous Music Awards, the MCMAs, and North American Indigenous Image Awards. Here is Jerry Ceretta with Love Ain't Blind, making the move to number 35 this week, here on the Indigenous Music Countdown.

Once again, that's Jerry Ceretta with Love Ain't Blind, holding down number 35 here on the IMC. Next up, we have Turquoise Steel, a family of musicians from New Mexico who went on the journey together to forge a connection between the rhythm of blues and the traditions of the Navajo Nation. Turquoise Steel combines dramatic melodies and musical emotion to create one-of-a-kind sonic journey through life on the rez, the Albuquerque music scene, and the band members' heritage. Here is Turquoise Steel with Rez Boogie, featuring Sage Cornelius, making the move to number 34 here on the Indigenous Music Countdown.

That was Turquoise Steel featuring Sage Cornelius with Rez Boogie at the number 34 spot this week here on the IMC. Up next on the chart, we have Tia Wood, an award-winning pop R&B singer who was originally from Saddle Lake Cree Nation and made the move to Los Angeles, California to make her musical dreams come true. Her powerful, soulful voice carries the spirits of her people's song that have echoed from her homeland since time immemorial, and the musical roots of her family tree run deep. Here is Tia Wood with Stimulated, moving up three spots to number 33 here on the Indigenous Music Countdown.

at number 33 this week, that's Tia Wood with Stimulated, right here on the IMC. Hip-hop singer-songwriter Cherise hails from Buckdingek Mi'kmaq Nation in Nova Scotia. She began writing music when she was a kid, but starting recording just this past year. Here is Cherise with Abusing Power, making the move to number 32 here on the Indigenous Music Countdown.

0: That was Charisse with Abusing Power at the number 32 spot this week here on the IMC. I'm your host, Jeff Woods, and you're listening to the Indigenous Music Countdown, where all the best Indigenous music vibes can be found. 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
0: Welcome back to the Indigenous Music Countdown for the week of August 8th, 2026. We are Canada's longest-running Indigenous music chart. Let's keep the music going. Up next on the chart, we have Timothy O, a Cree Ojibwe country pop artist from Victoria, BC. He began writing music in the early 90s, with songs being played on local pop radio stations in Vancouver. Soon after, he was diagnosed with epilepsy, throwing a curve in his creative inspiration at the time. Although through hardships and life experiences, his confidence came back later on in life after realizing the melodies in his head remained strong. He started writing and recording music once again in 2021 and has been going strong since. Here is Timothy O with These Streets, climbing up to number 31 this week here on the Indigenous Music Countdown.
4: Times feel empty without light. I knew no different until I met you. I hoped we'd have this life. I never dreamt I'd feel the way I do. I'd pinch myself.

Once again, that was Timothy O with The Streets at number 31 here on the IMC. Our next track is by Pete Sands and the Drifters. A Navajo Americana artist who is from the Navajo Reservation in Utah, whose music carries the weight of lived experience, cultural memory, and wide-open landscapes. Outside of his music career, he has appeared on Yellowstone and created Navajo Highway, a Navajo language children's puppet show. Here is Pete Sands and the Drifters with Indian Girl, moving up to number 26 this week, here on the Indigenous Music Countdown.

Once again, at number 26, that's Pete Sands and the Drifters with Indian Girl here on the IMC. Up next, we have Nikki Kennedy, an award-winning Pacifica singer-songwriter and musician born and raised in New Zealand. Revolution marks the beginning of a new artistic chapter for singer-songwriter Nikki as the first single off her forthcoming album. Built on a foundation of layered vocals and organic instrumentation, she returns with a sonic direction shaped by culture and intention to deliver a timely message of collective hope. Here is Nikki Kennedy with Revolution, making the move to number 24 this week, here on the Indigenous Music Countdown.

Once again, at number 24, it's Nikki Kennedy with Revolution here on the IMC. Next up, we have Métis Cree artist Jessa Sky. Originally from Fort McKay First Nation, she's now based in Edmonton, Alberta. Jessa made CBC Music's 2025 Top 100 Canadian Songs list with her single Grievin' and was named CBC's 2024 Searchlight Honorary Indigenous Artist for Anxiety. Cadence is a Cree hip-hop artist who brings storytelling to life through hip-hop and R&B, while also working as an educator and advocate, leading music and acting programs for the youth. Here is Jessa Sky and Cadence with Beaded Earrings, climbing up three spots to number 22 here on the Indigenous Music Countdown.

That was Jessa Sky and Cadence with Bearded Earrings at the number 22 spot this week here on the IMC. Our next track is by The Bloodshots, an indigenous-led four-piece rock band from Manitoba. With several accolades to their name, such as winning the chance to play with Canadian rock legends Finger 11 through 92 City FM fan-voted contest, and being nominated for Best Rock Album at the 2017 Indigenous Music Awards, they have a highly energetic stage performance that you need to see, as the sky is the limit for this grunge revival rock act. Climbing up to number 17 this week, it's The Bloodshots with Getting Around, here on the Indigenous Music Countdown.

0: Once again, that's the Bloodshots with Getting Around at the number 17 spot this week here on the IMC. 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
2: Boone picks it up in the left corner now. Feeds it into Sierra with a shot from the left. Boom!
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0: What's up, music fans, and welcome back. 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Up next, we have Logan Statz, a Mohawk artist who hails from Six Nations of the Grand River. Statz's music has been recognized with a Juno Award nomination, multiple Native American Music Awards, and the SoCon Indigenous Songwriter of the Year Award. In September of 2024, Statz took the stage at the LA Forum for Life is a Carnival, a musical celebration of Robbie Robertson, performing for 18,000 people alongside legendary artists including Eric Clapton, Van Morrison, and Eric Church. Here is Logan Statz with Rainwater and Whiskey, moving up from number 19 to number 16 here on the Indigenous Music Countdown. He's been a-

0: crash.
1: Once again, that's Logan Stats with Rainwater and Whiskey at the number 16 spot this week here on the IMC. Next up on the chart, we have Sean Michael Perry, a grimy rock country artist who is from Sedona, Arizona. Outside of his music career, Sean is also an actor with a diverse variety of roles throughout the years, including roles in Last of Mohicans, Wild Bill, Star Trek Next Gen, Murder, She Wrote, and more. Most recently, he played a role in new feature film No Time to Run. Here is Sean Michael Perry with Only the Brave at number 15 this week, here on the Indigenous Music Countdown.

Once again, at number 13, that was Beatrice Deer with The Bear, right here on the IMC. Next up on the chart, we have Alicia Kaley. A pop R&B singer-songwriter from the Algonquin and Tahltan Nation, raised and currently residing in Ottawa, Ontario. She holds a Bachelor of Music from Carleton University, where she specialized in classical voice and popular style songwriting, a foundation that gives her artistry both technical precision and genuine emotional immediacy. Here is Alicia Kaley with Don't Break My Heart, jumping up five spots to number 12 this week, here on the Indigenous Music Countdown.

0: Once again at number 12, that's Alicia Kaley with Don't Break My Heart, right here on the IMC. Up next on the chart, we have Played the Fool, an Ojibwe indie alternative hip-hop artist who hails from the Wuskie-Siefik First Nation in Manitoba. He writes, records, and produces much of his own material, blending melodic songwriting with introspective themes around relationships, personal struggles, and growth. Just back on the 7th, he released a brand new track titled Good to See You. Here is Played the Fool featuring CJ the Grey with Main Man, moving up to number 10 this week, here on the Indigenous Music Countdown.
1: 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All phone calls are subject to recording and monitoring. To decline this call, press 9 now, and to accept this call, press

0: Once again, that was Played the Fool featuring CJ the Grey with Main Man at the number 10 spot right here on the IMC. 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
0: This is the Indigenous Music Countdown. I'm your host, Jeff Woods, and welcome back. A reminder to visit our website to view the chart and to watch our featured music videos from artists on the chart that include Jessa Sky and Cadence, Tia Wood, and Shub. Up next, we have Pilk Silk, an acclaimed Inuit throat singing duo who hail from Yellowknife, Northwest Territories. They invite listeners into a vivid corner of Inuit mythology with their latest single, The Tickling Demon. Accompanied by a groundbreaking motion capture music video, the track serves as a centerpiece of their newest studio album, Legends. This release arrives at a career-defining moment as Pilk Silk celebrates their recent 2026 Juno Award nomination for Global Music Album of the Year. Here is Pilk Silk with Tickling Demon at the number 9 spot this week here on the Indigenous Music Countdown.

Once again, at number 9, that's Pilk Silk with Tickling Demon here on the IMC. Next up on the chart, we have Katie St. Germain. A Métis country singer-songwriter from Niverville, Manitoba, and the granddaughter of Canadian Country Music Hall of Fame legend Ray St. Germain. Known for her powerhouse vocals, modern country sound, and authentic storytelling, Katie has quickly become one of Canada's rising country music artists. Here is Katie St. Germain with Salt in the Wound at number 8 this week, here on the Indigenous Music Countdown.

Once again, at number 8, that's Katie St. Germain with Salt in the Wound, right here on the IMC. Next up, we have Donna Merrow, an engaging storyteller, singer-songwriter, and performer who was born and raised in Winnipeg, Manitoba. Amaro, who is of Cree and Métis heritage, has taken the skills he utilizes on stage and applied them to his advocacy work within Indigenous communities and beyond. Coming up on August 15th, you can catch Don live in Toronto as he will be taking part in the Upfront Festival, and it's a free event. Here is Don Amaro with Survivor at the number 7 spot this week here on the

Once again, at number 7, that's Don Amaro with Survivor, here on the Indigenous Music Countdown. Next up on the chart, we've got Shawnee Kish, a Mohawk country artist originally from Welland, Ontario, now based in Edmonton, Alberta. With powerful vocals and fearless songwriting, she has established herself as one of Canada's most compelling and rapidly rising voices. A 2026 Juno Award nominee for Contemporary Indigenous Artist of the Year, and a SiriusXM Top of the Country finalist, she continues to gain national recognition while carving out a bold presence in the country music landscape. Here is Shawnee Kish with Ride at Dawn at number 6 this week, here on the Indigenous Music Countdown.

Once again, that was Shawnee Kish with Ride at Dawn at the number 6 spot this week here on the IMC. Up next, we have Jer Carrière, a genre-agnostic Cree singer-songwriter who moves effortlessly between pop, EDM, jazz, and folk, driven by an unshakable need to express life in all its brutal, beautiful chaos. Born in the Métis settlement of Cumberland House of Saskatchewan and based in Edmonton, Alberta, Jer's music doesn't fit neatly into any box. It cracks it open, burns it, and dances in the ashes. At number 5 this week, it's Jer Carrière with Honeybees, here on the Indigenous Music Countdown.

0: Once again, at that number 5 spot this week, it's Jer Carrier with Honeybees right here on the IMC. I'm your host, Jeff Woods, and you're tuned in to all the hits on the Indigenous Music Countdown for the week of August 8th, 2026. Stay with us. We'll be right back with the rest of your top 10 songs, including this week's number 1 track.
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0: What's up, music fans? Welcome back to your soundtrack of today's best Indigenous music. I'm your host, Jeff Woods, and you're tuned in to the IMC. We're getting real close to this week's number 1 track. Up next, we have Doc Native. A multi-award-winning rapper, producer, songwriter from Hollywood, Florida, and a member of the Seminole Tribe. The IMC crew asked Doc Native what it was like recording this track, and he shared, "Locked In has been a couple years in the making. We had the foundation of the beat first created, then me and NSJ revisited it at the beginning of the year. NSJ updated the sound and gave me so much inspiration from the level of professionalism that he brought to the sound. From there, the lyrics just poured out of me, and I wrote the entire song within a week with some help from my co-writers and my friends John Fox and Makai Vernable." Here is Doc Native with Locked In at the number 4 spot this week here on the Indigenous Music

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1: Once again, at number four, that's Doc Native with Locked In, right here on the IMC. Up next, we have Jeremy Parkin, an Indigenous artist, producer, and performer from the Kwalundun First Nation in Whitehorse, Yukon Territory. Blending influences from artists such as Slow-Mo, Burial, and Subtract, Jeremy creates a detailed and textured soundscape to paint vivid pictures throughout his music. His focus going into the 2026 year has been to develop a new sound that represents this era as an artist for him, and begin releasing a string of singles throughout the year. At number three this week, it's Jeremy Parkin with Fighting, right here on the Indigenous Music Countdown.

Once again, that was Jeremy Parkin with Fighting, holding down to the number three spot this week here on the IMC. Up next on the chart, we have Haley Wallace, a pop R&B artist who hails from the Kitesu Nation on the isolated island of Klemtu in the Great Bear Rainforest. Her live track record is extensive and versatile, over 80 performances across BC and beyond since 2021, festivals including the Vancouver Folk Music Festival, Toronto and Victoria Jazz Festivals, the International Indigenous Music Summit, and more. Her stage presence and connection with audiences has deepened with each show. Here is Haley Wallace with Deadly at the number two spot this week here on the Indigenous Music Countdown.

0: Once again, at number two, it's Haley Wallace with Deadly, right here on the IMC. All right, music fans, we've reached the point of the IMC to announce the number one song for August 8th, 2026. A big congratulations goes out to Kyle McKerney. Kyle McKerney is a Métis Americana artist from Airdrie, Alberta. Redefining Americana, he weaves together soulful storytelling with gritty, roots-inspired instrumentation into a genre-defying sound. His unique ability to blend raw emotion with bold country rock energy positions this chapter of his career as his most impactful yet, redefining the genre one heartfelt lyric at a time. Kyle's fourth studio album, Wildflower, has kicked off with his debut single, Rearview, a contemporary roots rock anthem that is amplifying how truly gifted Kyle is in songwriting and production, the first of 10 songs being self-recorded and produced from his new home studio. At the number one spot this week, it's Kyle McKerney with Rearview, right here on the Indigenous Music Countdown.
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Once again, our number one track for this week is Kyle McCurney with Rearview. Big congratulations again, Kyle. From Turtle Island and beyond, that concludes this edition of the Indigenous Music Countdown for the week of August 8th, 2026. We've explored 28 songs, including the entire top 10. 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The IMC is produced by Native Communications, Inc., based in Treaty 1 Territory, Winnipeg, Manitoba. Thanks for listening to the IMC, bringing music from all directions to one place to share with you. Until next week, I'm Jeff Woods.

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0: now.
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3: Hey there, it's Rick Harp, host, producer of Media Indigena, welcoming you to this first in a four-part series of collected, connected conversations making up our 2026 summer series. Drawn from our decade-deep archive, it's a mini-series that falls smack dab in the middle of our mega-series, Beyond Fires and Floods, Indigenous Narratives in an Era of Extremes. Which is why we thought it only makes sense to make these compilations climate compatible. The overarching theme, Petrel State Pushback, Indigenous resistance to the political, cultural, and economic forces driving resource extraction and exploitation, the climate costs of which fall disproportionately on Indigenous lands, waters, and those who depend on them. And with BFF rooted in the realm of media, what better place for us to start? The mainstream of which all too often likes to pit First Nations and environmentalists against one another. Yet as we hear in my November 2017 conversation with Media Indigena regular Kim Tallbear, the writer-scholar Therese Myatt, the reality of the resources debate for Indigenous peoples is just a tad more complicated.

All right, our next topic looks at how media frame the question of resource and economic development as it pertains to Indigenous peoples, a framing that Indigenous people themselves seek to shape and leverage. This was sort of my topic that I wanted to bring up because I've noticed an interesting media thread or trend of late, one I thought worth looking at to see how what I might call competing discourses and the way they attempt to assign authority over what Indians want or need. And the first piece that caught my eye, this came out November 16th from the Financial Post, and its headline is First Nations Left Empty-Handed as Environmentalist Pressure Kills BC Energy Projects, with the subheadline reading, While Opponents Steal the Limelight, Scores of Pro-Development First Nations Groups Worry They'll Lose Once-in-a-Lifetime Opportunities That Could Lift People Out of Poverty. Now, this first post piece quotes a number of pro-development Indians, business people, and politicians trying to get oil and gas pipeline projects going, but they're finding it difficult for various reasons. And so what happens is these resource development advocates, and again, they're Indigenous, paint a picture of rising disillusionment with green activists because of the loss of so many energy projects like the Northern Gateway Pipeline and the decision by Petronas to not pursue an LNG project in Northern BC. And one advocate actually claims environmentalists are trying to create the impression

0: huge hurdle in the imminent federal moratorium on crude oil tanker traffic by BC's North Coast. And a bill to that effect was introduced back in May. And that story once again quotes pro-development Indigenous voices, including a joint comment by two First Nations which claim they have not been consulted and are concerned that the loud voices of foreign environmental activists are dictating what activities we can undertake in our own traditional territory in an effort to deprive us of our constitutionally protected Aboriginal rights, reaffirmed by the UN Declaration on the Rights of Indigenous Peoples. Even though we are not a coastal community, there is no question that the ban would directly and harmfully restrict what activities and projects we can execute within our traditional territory. So I know that was a bit of a long intro, but I'm seeing different themes that I hope we can sort of suss out here and discuss about, you know, how First Nations have been at various times promoted as, you know, anti-development or anti-capitalist. And there are definite clusters of Indigenous economic interests that are anything but those things. They're definitely pro-development. We've alluded to these kinds of things before. Who speaks for Indigenous peoples? And how do you juggle consent when, because Indigenous people are heterogeneous, they don't all think alike, they don't all have the same interests, even within a First Nation, they're not immune to some kind of class system emerging. I'm just wondering if either of you have noticed this attempt to almost make it seem like First Nations are victims of environmentalists somehow, as if Indigenous peoples themselves could not independently oppose development without the seed being planted by some outside force.
1: Well, you know, it seems like whatever the issue is, whether it's development, natural resource development versus environmentalism, whether it's pro-life versus pro-choice, whether, you know, whatever the issue is, it often seems like settlers are having arguments amongst themselves and they've set the parameters of the debate, and then Indigenous people are stuck trying to participate in that debate according to pre-existing parameters that we did not set and that often don't adequately account for Indigenous self-determination and particular histories. And so we're always portrayed as, you know, potentially victims of an exploiter, which is true, right? I mean, that's not completely untrue, that stereotype. It is pretty annoying to have to always be describing our thoughts and initiatives and interests within these sort of preset parameters that settlers have set out, you know, and they're usually these very kind of polemical sorts of argumentation styles. So that's what I see when I'm reading through this stuff. I mean, you know, I've got a background working as, before I was an academic, being an environmental planner for tribes and federal agencies and national tribal organizations. And these kinds of debates are really familiar to me. Really, this is one of the reasons I appreciate Indigenous media, right? I'm wondering to what degree we actually, in these issues that are happening around natural resource development, to what degree we have Indigenous people who have worked in those industries, who have worked as regulators, who have the ability to advise First Nations leadership on these issues. It's really kind of dangerous when we are reliant on non-Indigenous people or people that don't have pretty extensive experience working in our communities to give us advice about such important issues. So that's a question that I have when I read through all of the media around this.
0: Therese, where did your mind go looking at these pair of articles that seem to pit environmentalists against First Nation groups as if there's no such thing as a First Nations environmentalist?
2: It feels odd because it feels like we're still on a Eurocentric spectrum where like our history, our stories, and our ideas must come from their binaries. Like First Nations or Indigenous people wouldn't have the idea for enterprise or wouldn't want to ravage our own land, or like we're put on this spectrum of it's either or. Like even within our own individual nations, we have people who want pipelines, they want immediate jobs, they have a sense of urgency, and they are not well informed. Like there are capitalists on our own land, and there are environmentalists as well. And they often talk about us as if we're a homogenous group, that we are absent of choice, that we actually don't have any autonomy at all. And it's also problematic that we don't write our own stories too, especially when they're trying to frame our ideas. You know what I mean?
0: Oh yeah, absolutely. I mean, the Financial Post, I mean, basically it's the business press, and it's going to take the perspective that it takes, which is absolutely pro-business. And

0: I mean, in some ways, they don't necessarily make too much of a secret of it, but I'm always reminded of that saying, you can't suck and blow at the same time. And to me, you can't start and stop a pipeline at the same time. The big question for me is, what does consent mean if some First Nations interests, as they are represented by some First Nations people, want a pipeline to go ahead and others don't want it to go ahead? I mean, both cannot be true at the same time. It raises to me this interesting quandary about how you, I mean, to borrow a verb, reconcile all these interests.
1: I think they present a false dilemma to you. I mean, like they're posing the issue of like the poor Indians, and that our only avenue of success is their definition of it, which is problematic. Like the story about community capitalism in the Globe and Mail, I thought it was implicitly racist, you know? And
0: you're talking about the Tom Flanagan piece, which also has come out recently, part of a sort of a distillation of a Fraser Institute report.
1: Mm-hmm. And, you know, I look at these things and it feels like just typical day-to-day stuff. I mean, they're promoting the idea of our means of success being utilizing our resources, and they think our only resources are land. It's upsetting to see, especially when the first line in that Globe and Mail story is, I think it's, we hear lots of bad news about Indigenous people in Canada, but we should not overlook the success stories. And it goes on to talk about kind of the unfortunate nature of a pipeline falling through and how it could have been immune to success and Canada must do better. Like this is obviously non-native framework, right? Like, because I don't think any of us would think our own resources, the only one we have is the land itself, but the people, you know?
0: Well, I guess, you know, we're obstacles to our own progress in some cases.
1: Yeah.
0: I think one of the distinctions that needs to be made is that a First Nation community that may be interested in development is not necessarily interested in some sort of hyper late stage capitalism, right? And with all the intense concentration of wealth, I find that none of these discussions talk about whether there be any guarantees that the prosperity that comes out of these projects will be distributed broadly, will be distributed equitably. These are questions that I'm very much interested in. Development for development's sake is, to me, a pretty empty, vacuous line of thought, and it needs to be laid out a little more constructively and in depth than just sort of fake divisions or over-exaggerated divisions.
2: You know, one of the things they're not stating, though, and of course they wouldn't think to state this because they're not good at settlers are not good at analyzing their own psychoses, but one of the things that they're not stating is that development for development's sake is really important for them, because historically, one of the reasons that Indigenous people were viewed as less evolved, you know, by anthropologists, is because we were viewed as not having the capacity to develop natural resources for profit. And because we were viewed as not having that capacity, we were just wasting the resource. And so this was a sign of our sort of lower evolution. So to them, it's actually a really important sign that we are fully actualized human beings, that we're willing to engage in capitalist development, because it's a long narrative that we're not capable of that. So that's sort of how this kind of subtle but very kind of harmful forms of racism continue to inhabit these kinds of stories that they tell about us. So that's what I noticed from this whole debate. So it is important to them. It's very important. It's not just the development of land, but it's the development of us as fully civilized human beings, which somebody like Tom Flanagan probably subconsciously doubts.
1: Yeah, I mean, I think it is this type of like, it's an assimilationist idea that the only way I can prove that I'm human is if I own a Lamborghini, you know, and I'm happy to do so, but by like, I don't know, sustainable measures, and I'm going to share that Lamborghini with my family. I don't know. There's lots of, it's deeply problematic to talk about success on their terms only. And it seems like these stories seem to frame success as something that equates to the opposite for us.
0: I think one of the reasons why this reporter went at this so hard is because they're like, look, a First Nations consortium that's like just so excited to do a pipeline. This is so counter narrative that we're used to being fed, right? And it picks as the enemy, the only enemy, or at least plays up, are environmentalists, right? And they try, the articles go on to try and attack their credibility and also attack their argumentation. But what they don't mention is that, or at least seek to downplay, is that there are still two large Aboriginal alliances who are against the project, who are right smack dab in the area where that tanker moratorium is going to take effect. That's the Yinka Dene Alliance and Coastal First Nations. One's in the interior on the path of this proposed pipeline. The other one is right by the Haida Gwaii and the other coastal areas where tankers would presumably go were it not for this imminent ban. So I don't know. It's a framing that, like you say, Kim, tries to tap into these old notions that the land was wasted, Indians, they're wasting it, which of course justified them getting pushed off the land, or at least pushed onto little tiny fragments of it. And it's interesting to see it modernized in 2017.
2: Yeah, I mean, the dominant narratives of settlers never change. They just sort of recombine them with sort of new, more modern elements, right? So it's really fascinating, actually, how little has changed. And this whole narrative about poverty as well. So you can imagine these pro-pipeline people viewing this as an opportunity to pull us out of our sort of longstanding poverty. But you can also imagine environmentalists viewing poverty not as poverty, but as sort of romanticizing a way of life that is potentially outside capitalism even today. So I think there's a way in which Indigenous people are always the gauge of authenticity for people. And we end up being used as sort of a narrative device, again, for them to spin their dominant stories about the way that the world works with very little attention to the way that we would story the world or tell narratives about how the world is or should work. So again, we're still caught up in a settler narrative and a set of settler arguments. So
0: it's kind of like a proxy battle.
2: Yeah.
0: We're proxies for settlers in this with some elements of truth and grains of truth, but only enough, I guess, to give cover to the to the situation.
3: Author Therese Myatt is visiting assistant professor of English and creative writing at Sweetbriar College in Virginia. Kim Tallbear is a professor of American Indian Studies at the University of Minnesota, Twin Cities. Continuing with the both sides binaries so lazily employed by mainstream media, I had the chance back in May 2021 to chat with Tsimshian Nuchalna scholar Clifford Atleo as we got into his contribution to the book Regime of Obstruction, How Corporate Power Blocks Energy Democracy. Here, Atleo hints at how most Canadian reporters, eager and content to record what Indigenous people don't want, typically overlook or omit what they do.

0: So your chapter 13, Between a Rock and a Hard Place, Canada's Carbon Economy and Indigenous Ambivalence. And as you say in the opening, you look at Indigenous opposition to and participation in energy extraction and transportation projects. So right from the get-go, you talk about how, although you want to avoid binaries, and I do too, as we often do on this podcast, there are Indigenous peoples and interests at play, at work, on what we might call both sides of energy extraction and transportation.
1: Yeah, for sure. I think, you know, the news stories that dominate in the media often are opposition stories.
0: Yeah.
1: The Wet'suwet'en is a very good example, or, you know, the various healing walks and things that have been organized regarding the Alberta tar sands. There is always a lot of attention paid to that, and a little bit less so regarding, you know, other less oppositional forms of engagement by Indigenous communities with oil and gas.
0: With the possible exception of the National Post, which seem to always go hard on, hey, you know what, there are Indians who do want to do this.
1: Yeah, for sure.
0: So the way you lay out your chapter is you begin actually by grounding it in the framework of settler colonialism, followed by neoliberal capitalism. And something that struck me in the settler colonialism subsection was you citing Johnny Mack, an Inuit legal scholar, and let me just read some of what you wrote here. The ramifications of settler colonialism do not emanate only from the occupation of Indigenous lands and waters, the alienation of Indigenous peoples from their territories, and the pillaging of resources. The negation and suppression of unique cultures, ways of being, governance, and economies had also had profound and ongoing impacts on Indigenous people today. And then you cite Mr. Mack saying, for 150 years, efforts have been taken to change the way we related to each other and the territory to which we belong. We would be wise to acknowledge that these efforts have been somewhat successful in their aims. And that's the end of the quote from Mr. Mack. And you say this statement might seem controversial, but Mack and I believe that our experiences with settler colonialism warrant critical honesty to better understand our present predicaments. Why was that important for you to note?
1: In earlier part of my career, I was quite critical of environmental movements. And a lot of that, again, was posited around a binary of destructive humanity versus pristine nature and the awkward placement of Indigenous peoples within that framework. And so I wanted to suggest that, you know, one of the terms that gets thrown around a lot is the ecologically noble Indian, or how Native people were the first original environmentalists. And while I can see that that's useful at times as a sort of a rallying cry or as this legitimacy for environmental protest in some ways, I think in some ways it does a disservice and it doesn't sort of appreciate the complexity that Indigenous people and peoples as societies have approached these issues. And so I just wanted to suggest a couple of things. One is this complexity, but also the fact that, you know, we don't exist in a pre-contact vacuum or need to constantly be related to how something might have been interpreted 200 years ago or 400 years ago.
0: Yeah, I totally get what you mean about, you know, as a discursive strategy, it definitely has its upside, but then we may be setting ourselves a trap in the process.
1: Yeah, and I think that trap, it just essentially limits us from what we can do, or it confines our agency to only a particular route. And we've experienced this through many number of issues where if we oppose something or we support something, there are all these appropriate avenues of to petition or to, you know, like peaceful protest, for example. Everything's okay as long as you're not disruptive or you're not, you know, slowing down the economy or obstructing the economy. There's all these sort of appropriate ways in which to register objections. And unfortunately, a lot of them do not achieve, you know, any of their initial goals to begin with.
0: Although as you talk about towards the end, in some cases, what is understood or read as opposition through mainstream media eyes or in mainstream political circles is in fact an affirmation for a different view of the world, right? I think you quote Coulthard on this.
1: Yeah, Glenn Coulthard, he's a Yellow Lambs Dene and professor at UBC. he was one of the people that really brought my attention to this notion of saying no or blockades, and really trying to break down this notion of them simply as being reactionary or always late to the party, or like, oh, now you want to oppose this dam or this pipeline or what have you. But he was really trying to shift the conversation about, you know, this isn't just about Canada. This isn't just about BC. It's about our own view of the world and our own assertion of our own laws and values in our territories. And the Unist'ot'en and the Wet'suwet'en are a prime example of this. If you look at their website, they basically say, we are not protesters. We're not like, this is not a blockade. It's why they purposely called it, you know, a checkpoint. Or They were trying to position themselves differently, where they literally and genuinely believe that their territory is not British Columbia. They honestly would feel that you are going from one political jurisdiction to another because they haven't ceded their territories. They haven't been officially conquered. There's been no treaty signed. And so the worldview that they're upholding that has been ignored by the de facto assertion of Crown sovereignty is that they are still a self-governing people that have a right to assert that authority in their territory, and they view the RCMP or an oil and gas company as an occupying power. Mm-hmm. And people sometimes have trouble wrapping their heads around that. They're like, what? You know, BC and Canada, they've always been, or this is all I know, and certainly it's legitimate, and we vote, and blah, blah, blah. But, you know, some people like Glenn and the Wet'suwet'en and others have really pointed to this notion of, no, what we're saying yes to is our own laws in our own lands. And that applies to settlers as well, or it should.
0: And as I'm sure will be a running theme through our discussion, really what you're trying to hone in on is agency and autonomy, that, or as other people put it, self-determination. But of course, that's within the particular confines of things like settler colonialism.
1: Yeah, and I think that's what Mac and Maori scholar Linda Tuhiwai-Smith are pointing out as well, that this is imperialism, settler colonialism. They really are framing our experience, and it behooves us to recognize that, I believe, and to try and act accordingly.
0: Yeah, but it also problematizes the whole concept of choice, too, at the same time.
1: Yeah, I mean, choice is, you know, another, I think, common theme in a lot of this is the UN Declaration on the Rights of Indigenous Peoples, and the concept of free, prior, and informed consent, FPIC, as we've learned in the real world, choice is not always choice.
0: Yeah.
1: In those discussions where they talk about, does that mean we have a veto? Is there such thing as an Indigenous veto? So issues around choice and consent certainly are a big part of this discussion.
0: Professor Clifford Atleo Jr. is Senior Advisor and Associate Vice President of Indigenous Affairs at the University of British Columbia. Now, of course, media myopia can play out differently in different places. Take Alberta's tar sands, where it seems reportage from beyond its boundaries gets filtered through a thick goo of bitumen bias. That's the basic thrust of the 2023 study, Proximity to Power, the Oil Patch and Alberta's Major Dailies. Undertaken by Calgary area political economist Regan Boychuk, his study systematically compared how major newspapers in Alberta each treated the same 20 original Newswire stories by an award-winning national climate reporter, the results of which he shared with myself and regular roundtabler Candace Collison. So for the benefit of our listeners, why don't we go very quickly into one of the 20 stories that you kind of break down what happened to it after it was printed on the Post Media Newswire, and then how it was subsequently taken or not taken by the other three papers in question. This is the one entitled, Bureaucrats Told Peter Kent Reforms Could Undermine Environmental Protection. This was issued on December 1st, 2012, which of course would have been around the time that Idle No More starts to emerge. Quote, reporting 2011 briefing material obtained through access to information legislation by Ottawa researcher Ken Rubin, Mike D'Souza wrote, oil and gas companies were pushing for a weakening of conservation laws that could undermine the federal government's ability to protect the environment. Environment Canada listed several reasons for the government to reject the industry lobbying efforts, including a warning that it would weaken public trust and credibility in the environmental assessment process, especially when applied to major projects such as oil sands developments or large mines. But 1 year later, the federal government adopted new laws in July 2012 that automatically canceled nearly 3,000 environmental reviews by weakening its range of powers and removing regulatory triggers for environmental assessments. The briefing material from 2011 also said that narrowing the scope of environmental assessments would make it more difficult to fulfill the government's legal duty to consult Aboriginal groups on conduct that could harm their rights and way of life. So that's the essence of the Post Media Newswire version that you summarized there, Reagan. Here's what happened to it in other newspapers. You write, the Ottawa Citizen cut more than half of the story and printed it inside on page A3, that is the third page of the first section of the newspaper. Meanwhile, neither the Edmonton Journal nor the Calgary Herald ran the story. So there you go, one example of 20 that you subjected to your hypothesis. What really struck me and what really attracted my attention and interest in talking to you about this is, you know, as you say, you know, proving media bias can be quite difficult, but here you have a control in the full version of stories originally penned by Mike D'Souza in the Newswire form, and then you got to see how they were either run or not run, where they were run in the paper, that is to say, on what page, in what section, to what extent was the full text preserved, to what extent was it kind of surgically or, you know, more bluntly edited. And what made you decide to go after these and work with them?
2: It was just sort of an epiphany of a theme I'd recognized in the morning paper over and over. And I went to journalism school here in Calgary 25 years ago. And so I've been reading the papers with a critical eye towards the oil and gas industry for many, many years. And great journalism is hard to come by. And so when Mike D'Souza was at the National Post Media newspaper chain doing incredible work, I followed it closely. And just my morning routine of reading the local Calgary Herald and then the Edmonton Journal in the Capital and then the Ottawa Citizen, etc., I ran into a familiar pattern where there'd be no Mike D'Souza story in the Calgary Herald. And I would read the Edmonton Journal and there would be a little piece snuck in the business section. And then when I would get to the Ottawa Citizen, it would be a front page story with all sorts of wonderful detail that Albertans would welcome, but just simply wasn't on offer from their newspapers. And at the time Mike D'Souza ended his career with Post Media, there was some revelations about the chain's relationship with the oil lobby and about his role. And this was a retrospective at the time of some of his best reporting. The summaries of his career with these top 20 articles is what was the light bulb. Well, there you go. There's a nice little handful of stories that I could test this inkling that I've had reading the morning papers. The idea of this natural experiment that we could actually control the same articles from the same journalist in the same organization as they traveled through the editorial filters. And it offered sort of a more random selection of stories rather than me just cherry picking them.
0: And again, you didn't source these articles. You based it on somebody else's determination that these 20 articles were worth looking at. I'm talking about Carol Linnett, a journalist, editor, illustrator, and co-founder of The Narwhal.
3: And what's also interesting is that Mike D'Souza now works for The Narwhal.
0: Okay. So he landed somewhere. not too hard. Just so that people can have a sense of the kind of content under study here, Candace and I are going to read the headlines in question. You ready, Candace?
3: I'm ready.
0: Okay, I'll start. Talisman Energy kickstarted University of Calgary Climate Skeptic Fund.
3: University climate research accounts used for PR, travel, wining and dining records.
0: University of Calgary and Talisman distance themselves from global warming contrarians.
3: Canada enlists big oil to help kill U.S. green policies.
0: Canada's oil sand strategy includes lobbying against global warming measures, documents.
3: Conservatives deny diplomatic push to shield oil sands from U.S. environmental rules.
0: Diplomats targeted influential media to boost oil sands coverage in Europe.
3: Governments working with oil execs to curb oil sands criticism, documents show.
0: Feds say industry organized PR strategy for oil sands.
3: ARPA deploys diplomats to counter U.S. climate change campaign.
0: Former Harper advisor altered partnership's mandate to improve oil sands image.
3: Secret Environment Canada presentation warns of oil sands' impact on habitat.
0: Natural Resources Minister Joe Oliver admits he didn't know very much about energy projects.
3: Enbridge says Fed's pushing unrealistically fast approvals for pipeline.
0: Bureaucrats told Peter Kent reforms could undermine environmental protection.
3: Federal government planned a strong PR campaign to promote oil industry.
0: Federal government sent mixed messages to industry, First Nations, about environmental reforms.
3: Pipeline development was top of mind in Stephen Harper's budget bill, say secret records.
0: Bureaucrats told Stephen Harper's government environmental reforms would be very controversial, records reveal.
3: Communications strategists deliberated on $60 million in cuts at Environment Canada.
0: All right. Thank you, Candace.
3: You're welcome.
0: So, Reagan, I'm sure there are a number of people in the audience right now who feel this is kind of fairly abstract and maybe a little inside baseball. So why don't we draw on one or two examples that you feel are exemplary in terms of showing these patterns, and in so doing, talk about the distinction you make between the terms you use, you know, layers of filter. You talk about practical journalistic filters, but then you make a distinction between that and what you call political informed filtration by regional editors, be they at the Edmonton Journal or the Calgary Herald.
2: Sure. I thought it was useful in trying to make sense of this. We're basically studying the editors at the newspaper and the choices they make. And just thinking about it, there was obviously political choices involved. And it seemed useful to try to tease those out. And so as a story went from the journalist to his first editors, then shared with the editors across the country, that's where most of the journalistic editing takes place. It meets the institution's standards of newsworthiness, sourcing, etc. And what's put out over the wire for the rest of the country to use has most of its journalistic editing done. What's left for local editors is the political editing. It doesn't so much have to do with the content or the facts. It has to do with the importance, the prominence, and the spin they want to give to it. Where to put it in the paper, what headline to put on. Do you want to rile up angry locals? Do you want to sneak by without their attention? And it's those political choices that seemed what I was actually studying. So making that distinction was useful. And then we'd know the difference. Mike D'Souza works at Post Media, the Calgary Herald, and the Edmonton Journal are part of those. And so when he writes a 1,200-word article, I can assume it meets all the institutions' standards as far as the quality goes. And then the choices for Alberta editors are political. And you can see those in some, the most striking examples in our choice are very solidly based stories like the one titled University Climate Research Accounts for PR, Travel, Wining and Dining Records story, which has a strong factual basis, highly pertinent to current events. And yet it doesn't appear even in the Ottawa Citizen, let alone the Edmonton Journal or Calgary Herald. As a journalism student, as a news hound, I have trouble understanding from a journalistic perspective why that didn't appear in the daily newspaper. So it must have fallen into the political editing category.
0: So why do you, again, just to put on my, I don't know, challenge hat or whatever, why would you infer that that's automatically a function of political influence as opposed to something else?
2: You're right. We can't be entirely sure. We have no insight into the mindset of the editors. We don't even know who they are. We're being a little bit more scientific than journalistic. We're not looking for the juicy quote or the smoking gun document. We're looking at bigger patterns, and we're trying to tease out the patterns within the bigger context. And that's what this little natural experiment was set to do, to try to cut through that fog of the complexity of the daily news cycle, these institutions, all these newspapers. We can't know the nitty gritty of that sort of detail, but standing back a couple steps, the pattern is clear enough. But I think something one more step further is also very interesting to consider is the political effect of this coverage. John Dewey famously referred to politics as the shadow cast by big business. And I think in a certain sense, we can think of this media, this newspaper coverage in the same way, as a shadow cast by the mighty oil patch. And these stories not appearing has a political effect. all these were solid facts, solidly sourced from internal documents, and they never affect Albertans' mindset, political perception of events. They were spared that complexity. They were spared making those choices while the rest of Canada wasn't. And so the difference in opinion is perhaps less hard to understand when you appreciate the regional biases of sourcing like this.
3: So you're not buying the, they know their audience and they know what their audience likes.
2: It's pretty self-justifying. The audience only knows what you tell them. And so they don't want what they don't know. But given the choice, they might place more emphasis on these stories than the editors did. But the political bias is extreme and on display every day at the Calgary Herald. And what's missing is a study of the political impacts of that. Because I was born and raised in Alberta. I'm a critic of the oil patch. I know a lot of people here. And I can assure you that Albertans don't match the national political character of us. Our politics, our politicians don't represent the diversity and complexity of Albertans, the political opinions, even to the extent that they're manufactured by this sort of biased news coverage, aren't that much different than the national perspective on things. They're not that far apart. But the elites who both filter what reaches us and filter what happens as a result of public opinion have a decidedly different view than the Alberta public. And this study was trying to shine some light on that to help people cut through the fog and to encourage them to look elsewhere for important news on some of these important topics, and also to support the kind of journalism that Mike D'Souza did at Post Media and still does today at the Narwhal. It takes significant time and effort. Many of these stories took many years to get the resulting documents, and then it's a big dump of documents to filter through. But it's extremely valuable work. And this was a rare window where we had an outstanding journalist with the full backing of a national chain. But you won't find it today. That period of that window of insight closed. We don't have newspaper chains like that today. We don't have journalists like that working at such papers today. And so we can learn a lot from this episode from a few different perspectives. But the overriding theme is the importance of this kind of journalism and the unfortunate rarity of it.
0: Researcher Regan Boychuk is co-founder of Reclaim Alberta and the Alberta Liability Disclosure Project. A professor with the Institute for Critical Indigenous Studies and the School for Public Policy and Global Affairs at the University of British Columbia, Candace Collison was also BFF's co-convener.

All right, staying with the insights and implications of Regan's study, both for what it says about the state of Alberta's media and its petroculture politics, we had him back not long after his first appearance for a special talkback edition of the podcast, where monthly Patreon supporters were invited to join in. And in this excerpt, we hear Regan, Candace, and I respond to one patron's curiosity about how Indigenous interests fare amidst this media malpractice.

0: guess I have a couple of different stray thoughts. One is, I guess the situation in Alberta with Indigenous people is quite different than, say, what it is in BC, simply because there's treaties. That's a major difference. But also, you know, it's a different response and interaction with both government and industry as it is any province. And I guess I was thinking more broadly about how Indigenous people are so diverse and yet often get thrown in the same bucket by mainstream media. And there's assumption that there's, you know, similarities, and there are, but, you know, there's also really important differences and distinctions, treaties being one of them that we obviously feel pretty strongly here in BC, where we have a, you know, a real lack of treaty covering, you know, over 2/3 of the province. So these kinds of differences, I think, are pretty relevant when it comes to reporting on resource development and extraction, and when it comes to reporting on climate change. So I think, you know, there's like a whole bunch of questions we could begin asking as well about regional media and how it differs from national reporting when it comes to Indigenous issues.
1: I wonder if there's a contrast between BC and Alberta in the way Indigenous issues and resources are portrayed in the media, because especially in the media, industry is using First Nations quite a bit in public relations. It is their kind of last remaining social license. It's something they grasp for regularly. A lot of the subsidy programs specifically target, you get extra subsidies. There's more money available if you partner with First Nations. And it kind of results in an opposite generalization, where the idea that they might be opposed to some of this development, that's dismissed as a wrong interpretation. There's so many examples of them working with industry and projects being announced. And particularly when it comes to the pipelines, there's been a lot of misperception created by the media about who supports the pipelines and how many of them do. Talking about the different levels of government and types of government and who they have signed on with the pipelines going across BC gives a quite a bit different impression from the traditional governments and the public opinion, especially those directly affected, as opposed to tangential communities. And I wonder if you kind of see the reverse instead of generalizations towards more kind of nature oriented to want development, business. And unfortunately, in Alberta, that's about all we have on offer. You can sign up for resource development, or you can stay on your boil water order sort of thing. There isn't a lot of other options. And I wonder whether there would be more takers if there was more than nothing or oil and gas development.
0: Yeah, that's interesting.
2: I used to live and work in Edmonton for CBC there, morning show host for about 20 months. And what happened pretty quickly, I got the sense that there was, I think, a genuinely felt struggle or tension about how critical to be about the oil sands, about the tar sands, about the oil patch. You know, there was a sense you have to be a team player. And, you know, I'm sure there's actually probably a whole list of guidelines around, you know, what you can call things. If I had ever called it the tar sands on air, I would have been called on the carpet. I knew better, that I cannot be seen or heard, I guess in the case of radio, to be even moderately critical of the oil patch.
1: You're right.
2: And but you sort of got the sense pretty quickly that, you know, that there were people gunning for the CBC and waiting for it to fall, which in some ways is a fascinating window into, like, what is a public broadcaster? Who in the public do you represent? And I think there was an almost kind of overcompensation to try and represent the pro oil sands side, and almost just kind of a common sense specific to the region that this is what butters the bread of most Edmontonians.
1: I've lived here my whole life, and Alberta does have a very serious case of Stockholm syndrome when it comes to the oil and gas industry. I've spent my adult life as probably the most prominent critic of the oil and gas industry. I've worked with groups for 15 years all over the province constantly on these issues. And everybody, everybody is terrified to criticize, to talk about the oil and gas industry. Even at Tim Hortons, people are not comfortable. What you're describing, your brief visit to Edmonton, that's what Orwell described in his preface to Animal Farm, talking about how censorship works in Western societies. And a well-educated journalist understand it just wouldn't do to say. And you get that pretty strong impression everywhere in Alberta when it comes to these, it just wouldn't do to say, it's not welcome. And the NDP here joined me in lots of that criticism before they came to power in 2015, but the tune changed pretty dramatically once they got to the helm. And now there isn't any difference between their oil and gas policy and the conservatives that they replaced or that have come after them. There's a culture that leads to this sort of news coverage, a kind of a tenor in society. It is amazing what we do study and what we don't and what we assume. That if you look at GDP, it's a fairly small, it depends on the price of oil and gas, how big the dollars are worth. But when it comes to employment, it's a fairly small number province-wide. There are bigger, more important things, but it's as a reflection of power, they kind of get a free pass. And it is extremely difficult to get criticism of the industry published, to find any sort of audience. And the very first work I did on the oil and gas industry in Alberta was for the Parkland Institute at the University of Alberta. And I found a way using the industry's own statistics to show the economics of oil and gas and to show how the royalty regime worked each year, how much money came out of the ground, how much industry spent, and then how much of the profits went to the public and to industry. And nothing like that had been done before. It was peer-reviewed at the university level, published by the Parkland Institute. It was reported in every newspaper, television station, radio station back in 2010 when it was released with all of the data. It's a dramatic insight into the workings of the industry and particularly the oil sands regime and how incredibly generous it is. There are no costs. We give away everything for free. The royalty regime that was designed by six oil sands executives and just adopted by Ralph Klein unchanged is incredibly generous. It gives for every dollar that industry spends, they get $1.04 of free oil. That's actually how it works. That's why there's a gold rush and everyone is fighting, tripping over themselves throughout the 90s and 2000s to build $10, $20 billion projects is because they're free. And then after you've paid for everything, they're incredibly profitable. That's why last year, $152 billion went to the oil and gas industry in Canada, almost all from the oil sands, after they paid their taxes and their royalties. And it was all reported everywhere and not since. It was immediately forgotten. It's never been mentioned again. And even the Parkland Institute, they've erased that work from their memory, and now they just go off the quarterly reports that don't tell anywhere near the full story about how spectacularly profitable the oil sands are.
0: You know, it was interesting when I was listening to Regan, I was thinking about scholars who have tackled this question of whether or not media can be autonomous in terms of national security, right, which touches on things we've already discussed. But also what's perceived in this case, maybe as regional interest, as economic interest, right? And so many people have a vested stake in a certain industry, or so many people have a vested stake in, let's say, perceiving Indigenous people as victims, right? Like these kind of narratives have legs because they get eaten up by not only the editors and journalists in some cases, but also because the public expects those kinds of narratives as well, right? There's lots of research to document this in different ways, right? But I think there is a question about whether or not media can be autonomous when it's perceived as in a widespread interest, let's say. And so I think, you know, it is really important to begin asking questions when it's not clear what's been happening, but also recognize that media does have limitations. Like our ideal of how media operates is often not how it operates. And yet we persist, right? We persist in believing that it can and must do a better job than it's been doing, even whilst we recognize it has limitations, because we need to recognize how much vested interest we have in an autonomous media and how difficult it is to really truly be autonomous.
2: So by autonomy, do you just mean they're supposed to be detached and at one length removed from a situation as opposed to vested in various ways?
0: Yeah, really, truly independent from, let's say, national security interests. If I could just for a second put on my other scholar hat, which is science and technology studies. And, you know, we have a lot of that scholarship, which deals with what might be termed broadly the social life of facts. And really, to kind of encapsulate it, you might say that, you know, facts matter, but how they come to matter isn't determinate. In other words, how they're paired with other facts, what the context is, how or whether or not history is included, you know, the why questions, all of that sort of really surround facts so that facts don't necessarily stand on their own or have a straightforward life. They have a social life, we might say. And so I think like part of what I hear underlying a lot of our discussion is that social life, right? That is very distinct in regional settings, that's distinct in national settings. And I think really produces a lot of questions about how and whether information, you know, wends its way to readers or viewers.
1: Well, that social side of facts seems like there's two sides of it. There's the communal side of how do we tell stories, how do we convey facts in a way that resonates with people, that reaches them and sits and gives the right weight or motivates them the right way. And that's always a challenge. But the other challenge of getting to that step has to do with power and whether those facts are allowed to be part of the debate.
2: You know, we are talking about journalism. We are talking about commitment to craft. We are talking about, you know, sins of omission. You know, I do wonder if at the end of the day, if we could also position it as an example of kind of an elite identification socialization process. You know, are senior newspaper editors, the publishers, do they kind of unconsciously or consciously internalize and identify with the interests of the movers and shakers in the region? Slightly different spin on that too, though, is we hear this all the time that, you know, newsrooms are loath to lose access, right? Access to power. Mm-hmm. They want the reporters' phone calls to be returned to reliably get, you know, the inside scoop on what government thinks. If you alienate your sources too much, your pipeline to power will just instantly shut down. Again, it's in that sort of you're not a team player concept, or you're going too far. And I wonder sometimes if it just comes down to less dramatic dynamics like that. Like they just, if you push too hard on a politician, they'll just shut you out. I don't know.
1: That's definitely my sense. I would say the consequences aren't dramatic. Canadian journalists don't go missing.
2: Yeah.
1: They don't have their careers ruined, but they do lose access. And that's the main disciplinary measure. Mm-hmm. The easy job is calling up a source, writing down some quotes and publishing it with access. You get the news. You'll have today's news. You'll have the quotes you need to do your story. But if you let one of those inconvenient facts slip through in yesterday's paper, your phone calls won't get returned. You won't be able to write the story your editor's demanding of you. You won't be able to deliver, and that'll straighten you out pretty quick. You'll learn how to play the game and follow along, or you'll be left without access and have to really work for your stories the old-fashioned way. And it's amazing how much we're shaped by those little more subtle influences have such a dramatic effect than something more sinister. But those pressures, the flack is a powerful weapon in keeping folks in line on a daily basis, let alone something really unwelcome comes out. But in general, it's more subtle and it just has making your life easy or not. Unfortunately, seems to do most of the work.
0: I mean, there's lots of really interesting cases. So when I used to teach the required media ethics course at UBC for journalism students, I had like a whole stack of these kinds of cases, local, national, international, because it's a big challenge for journalists. They need to, what we call, cultivate their sources. They need to get close to the action and what's happening. But that can cause them to not see things or to not report things or to be manipulated, right? And this is a real challenge in journalism in general. Like, journalism is not outside culture, right? It's part of the cultures that it's reporting on. And so, you know, that's part of the impossibility of objectivity in general, is that you can't really get outside of the culture that you're part of. So you have to really be very clear about where you're coming from. And that is, a challenge when you're in close proximity, close quarters, or, you know, there's a lot that has been said about people have been embedded with the military, let's say, right? So like along these same lines, because you suddenly don't want to say anything too critical. And you could say that also about, you know, environmental reporters, right? How critical have some of the progressive media been of the environmental movement? Should they be more critical?
2: Yeah.
0: Whenever there's proximity, there's questions about autonomy or independence and, you know, whether or not you really can get distance. And for good and bad, right? It's also been asked of Indigenous journalists, you know, can you truly report on this? Mm-hmm. Not recognizing that we all have to negotiate that, you know, regardless of where our commitments and concerns might lie.
3: As we know from Media Theory 101, news outlets don't simply represent reality, they help construct and invent it. Inventions that, repeated often enough, effectively work to normalize and naturalize their accounts of how the world supposedly works. And when COVID-19 hit societies all over the world, it wouldn't be long into the lockdowns before some began to clamor for a so-called return to normal. But as Kim Candace and I explored in this late 2020 discussion with scientist broadcaster David Suzuki on the occasion of his then new podcast, What's Normal for Some is Noxious for Others, a point well articulated by one of his guests.

0: Kim, you wanted...
1: I have a question. Yeah, I'm thinking about the, how do you say his name, Kwame McKenzie, that was interviewed.
0: Yes, he was the opening interview on, yeah, on the Air episode.
1: So he was talking about, this is a question I have too, he was very critical of what constitutes normal and critical of the notion of getting back to normal.
2: I live in Toronto. Normal means that an average family cannot afford a one-bedroom condo. That's normal in Toronto. 30% of kids live in poverty. That's normal in Toronto. Racialized families haven't had a pay rise in about 25 years. That's normal in Toronto. The housing market is completely out of control. So we have overcrowding and we have a mental health crisis and a homelessness crisis. So that was normal. So the idea of going back to normal was a terrible thing.
1: And then he was asking how we might keep this aperture open. I think that's the word he used.
0: Yeah.
1: In order to create a positive legacy from COVID before we freeze everything back to quote unquote normal. And I know I hear multiple people talking about that, that this is an opportunity to do things differently. He talked a lot about how quickly the government mobilized in Canada to provide some sort of welfare to people, right? That was in fact greater than or richer than existing assistance programs. I think that's really interesting. I think if this society wanted to solve problems of lack of access, lack of basic material necessities, it could be done. And so I just wonder, what do people think? Are we going to create a positive legacy? I'm feeling pretty pessimistic about that. So I'm just wondering what others think. Sorry.
3: No, I think this is something I feel like I encounter constantly is how can we imagine this better world when we really have no templates for it, right? So yeah, so I think it can get really depressing, to be honest, like especially because COVID presents us with so many signals that the system is working exactly as it was designed to. And so, actually, I just finished writing a piece about how I don't think we can talk about crisis in the same way. Like it was never enough anyway to talk about climate change as a crisis if you consider colonialism as, the beginning of a disruption of relations. And now we've got, sort of this full-blown crisis that we've been living through, in a very essentialized form since March, where, you're in lockdown. And for those of us out here on the West Coast, I'm sure, David, you experienced this too, where you're in lockdown and there's smoke everywhere. So it's really like this kind of layering of crisis is part of your sort of sensory array. Crisis, is this way of getting people to panic and pay attention and do something all at the same time. And so you really saw how climate change, has moved into that framing. How do you tell these very complex, deeply layered stories that talk about the existing underlying crises that have been there all along, whether it's related to colonialism, whether it's related to industrial capitalism, all of those sort of intersectional concerns that put some communities at a distinct disadvantage and outside of the power decision-making corridors that, the policies that are directly affecting whether or not they get access to vaccines first, whether or not they have access to clean water, all of those sorts of things like are part of the COVID crisis, but they're also really part of the climate crisis. So how do we begin to talk about these things together? And I think, that is a challenge when media is so focused on, events, on bringing things to attention, and this needs your attention now. Hmm. Well, actually, these things have needed our attention all along. Actually, there's structural problems here that need, a very deep and systematic address, right? So that institutions begin to change the way that they treat racialized communities. So I wonder, too, like what the outcome of all of this thinking about crisis will be and whether or not there will be kind of a transformed thinking about how we go forward and sort of maybe even throw out this sense of a return to normal. But I'm with you, Kim. I feel a bit more pessimistic than I might have 2 or 3 months ago.
4: I'm very pessimistic. I'm very pessimistic because the history of the last 60 or 70 years tells you there is just no way that Canada will respond to the extent that we need to respond to this crisis. And a huge part of the problem is corporations. They're the source of wealth, and wealth in our society is what fuels power. You know, I look at the history, and first of all, the whole concept

0: is the president of the American Petroleum Institute, which is the American counterpart of CAP, the Canadian Association of Petroleum Producers. They knew in 1965. In the 1970s, James Black, the lead scientist for Exxon, said, well, if we're going to deal with climate change, well, we called it global warming back then, we're going to have to stop using fossil fuels. Exxon knew. And what was the response of the petroleum industry? They poured not millions, not tens of millions, they poured hundreds of millions of dollars into a campaign of disinformation. No, it's not happening. This is a natural cycle. There's no proof. By 1992, the American Petroleum Institute that Frank Icard has said in 1965, he said it's happening. By 1992, their position was, well, we don't know for sure whether climate is really changing. And if it is, we don't think there's any proof that humans are causing it. And so they just, and right to this moment, there you look at Exxon and Shell, they're changing their advertising by saying, oh yes, we're doing the best we can to reduce our footprint, to green our activity. They are still spending millions of dollars to support websites and these right-wing think tanks that are saying it's not happening. And why are they even at the table? Mm. If we're negotiating, you know, this is what Alberta is completely in the pockets of the fossil fuel industry. Why are they there debating an issue? They have no credibility at all. And yet, you know, during the recent bailout that Trudeau has had, where he spent billions of dollars, guess who's still getting some of that money? The fossil fuel industry. Like, what the hell is going on? So I feel very pessimistic, because you look at the power that Kenny now has over Trudeau. He's just twisting his knickers so hard that Trudeau's afraid to do anything that will antagonize Alberta. You know, I think most people, including many environmentalists, think that getting out of this, we can get back to the old normal. But the old way wasn't normal. Mm. You look in the States, of course, the States is just a basket case. That AOC's proposal for a green, just economy, you know, like the solutions are out there, but the kickback is enormous. And the power resides right now all on the corporate side. So the only thing I can think that we can do, we've got to educate people. But I think that, you know, Greta has had such an enormous impact, and there are thousands of Gretas out there, lots in Canada, people like Autumn and many more young people. And if we can get them to recruit their mums and dads and grandmas and grandpas to say, yes, we care what you're going to do about climate change. And if you're not going to take this as the most serious event, we're not going to vote for you. I think that's the only way that we can get these politicians over the hump. They've got to say, this is the issue of our time.
1: I think Corona burned away any lingering illusions as to who benefits the most from the current socioeconomic order. And just as we have all sorts of divides, we have a COVID divide. And so I'm hoping, all things being equal, or all things being unequal, that that's going to become more and more readily apparent as time goes on. And people are going to come out of this saying, we made all these sacrifices, some of us with our lives, and for what?
2: Well, in that interview with Kwame McKenzie, he had really good stats. He said, in Toronto, you're 10 times more likely to catch COVID if you're poor than rich. Yep. You're 6 to 9 times more likely to catch it if you're racialized than white. Yet, rich whites are driving COVID response and policy.
1: And as David alluded, like, we have this incredible productivity as a society, as an economy, yet it somehow coexists with intense precarity. And I think we've got to shine a light on that and make these linkages as much as we can.
2: And I'm going to wear my privileged hat here. I think the privileged among us are scared to death because we're not accustomed to having to face these kinds of things so regularly.
1: Yeah.
2: I lived in Indonesia. People got dengue regularly. They died from it. Parts of the world, they get malaria regularly. They have family members die from it. We are just experiencing what many disempowered people all over the world, or just regular people all over the world, experience all the time. And there are ways to alleviate the suffering. There are ways to solve the problem.

0: There is just not the will by those who are privileged. So, yeah, so that's what I'm going to be thinking about, right? Like, this is why I think the privileged need to suffer. Not to sound like a priest, you know, self-flagellating. Anyway, I'm still thinking it through, as you could tell.
1: But that's what I was trying to get at earlier too, Candace. And we've talked about this with climate change. I remember saying when we discussed it once, you know, oh man, maybe climate change has the potential to make everybody go, you know, we're all going to experience floods. We're all going to experience other kinds of extreme weather. Mm-hmm. And you were just like, yeah, no, it's there's going to be a division there too. It's going to persist. And that's why I'm like, off, we're not all in this together. Mm-hmm. If I want a message obliterated, it's that.
2: Yeah. I mean, that's one thing I really learned by looking at climate change from a variety of perspectives, is that the degree to which you can insulate yourself, or which you perceive that you can insulate yourself, you know, is the degree to which you're willing to do things that might make changes, you know, both collectively and personally. To me, the one interesting thing about this moment is I feel like there's a lot of internal reorganization amongst individuals and amongst communities, smaller communities, you know, time to consider, and they move towards action. And I guess, I mean, that's always what I'm interested in, is what makes people care enough to do something. I am wondering how many other people are also having many more internal or, you know, small group conversations, and whether or not that leads to larger change. I mean, that's often how things can work, right? Is that people have more, you know, time to consider, and they move towards action. And I guess, I mean, that's always what I'm interested in, is what makes people care enough to do something. I don't know, can we use this moment to make the kinds of vast changes, or even minor small changes, that we want to? I mean, that does lead somewhere. I just don't know if it leads to the massive structural change that we're all saying needs to happen.
3: Practicing psychiatrist Dr. Kwame McKenzie is CEO of Wellesley Institute. Dr. David Suzuki is an award-winning scientist, environmentalist, and broadcaster. Now, speaking of that move to action Candace just talked about, we wrap up this media portion of our Petrostate Pushback series with my challenge to the way mainstream outlets elected to represent the struggles of some causes compared to others. Case in point, how the resistance of Ukrainians to incursion by the Russian state is framed versus the resistance of Wet'suwet'en land defenders to Canadian state-sanctioned, police-protected incursions into their territory by Coastal GasLink. A provocative proposition I took up in March 2022 with Kim Tallbear and then youth advocate Michael Redhead Champagne. So I'm a little worried about this because, you know, some people are going to say, you know, stay in your lane, or I'm pro-imperialism or something like this. But in fact, when you hear my formulation of my thing to talk about this week, you'll see it's anything but. All right, Michael and Kim, true or false? And this is not a rhetorical question, just launch into it. Here in what's currently known as Canada, Indigenous land defenders like those at Wet'suwet'en are just as heroic and brave as Ukrainians and fight for a cause equally as just. And it's more than a little bit telling that Canadian media don't report on them as such.
4: True.
0: Propaganda. True. Propaganda.
4: Oh, did I fall for it?
0: No. True. I agree.
4: Oh, okay.
1: Indigenous propaganda. No. It's okay if it's Indigenous propaganda.
0: No, I was saying Tacita's propaganda.
1: Because, I mean, I don't know why I watch mainstream media. I mean, I guess that's part of the function of what we do here, right?
0: We're masochists.
1: And I just find it barely conceals
3: this righteous moral framing of the conflict, right?
0: Yeah.
3: Hopelessly outgunned underdogs, bravely standing up to a bloodthirsty imperialist Russia. That's kind of the embedded frame. Meanwhile, do they take a similar humanizing approach to indigenous land defenders hit with these heavy paramilitarized police forces coming in service to the oil and gas industry? So I don't know. There's no virtue or honor imbued within the coverage of those land defenders.
0: Yep.
3: And it's just pretty noticeable.
0: Didn't Walking Eagle News say something about all this white people war or something like that?
3: Yeah, well, you know how they say, they talk about brown on brown crime, and like I'm tempted to say it's a white on white war, but
0: yeah.
3: I don't know. Anything that steps inches close to satire on this is definitely not well taken. And I could see why. I mean, don't get me wrong, Putin's an absolute authoritarian, mm-hmm. but if we're going to call out an empire anywhere, we should call it out everywhere. That's my point.
0: Yep.
5: Well, what I always like to think of, and maybe this is me being naive, but if the mainstream media has revealed their capacity to humanize, the David and Goliath story, so to speak.
3: Yeah, yeah.
5: And if they have that capacity to do it here, then I would just hope that on a moving forward basis, that capacity is demonstrated. And when it is not demonstrated, it is called out as such. And I think your example of the land defenders, not only in Wet'suwet'en, but I think in many other contexts, can really speak to that double standard. And I know I've been actually seeing Russian-based accounts saying, whataboutism is a deliberate Russian response to people trying to push back against Russian disinformation. Mm. And so I'm like, oh my goodness, like this is all quite frustrating. But as an indigenous person who has done my fair share of protests in this country, I would feel like that whataboutism question is one that naturally comes up when we see those same state forces that have brutalized indigenous people time and time again, celebrating similar situations in other contexts.
3: Yeah. I mean, whataboutism is a really interesting debate, right? Because I do think there are contexts where it is fine to say, well, what about this? What about that? And then other times, yeah, it's an attempt to kind of dilute or blunt actors' behavior by sort of trying to explain it away as well. Everyone else does it. Why are you complaining? You know?
0: Yeah. You know what? I was just looking for tweets. So Chelsea Vowell tweeted the other day, which I retweeted, it's not whataboutism when you are pointing out myth-making in the middle of that myth-making. I mean, if you're not going to point out the myth-making while it's happening, then it's going to come to stand in for the truth. Mm-hmm, and mm-hmm. So that she said that's what she's doing, right? She's not doing whataboutism on pointing out the hypocrisy of the way that we are getting a completely white supremacist frame on this war, right? We can feel terrible and want to help people that are suffering on the ground in this war. Yeah. But come on, this is a completely white supremacist framing. I mean, we've had multiple people in media now say explicitly or implicitly that the reason that this is such a tearjerker for them is because these people are white and civilized.
3: Yes. Oh my God.
6: But this isn't a place, with all due respect, like Iraq or Afghanistan, that has seen conflict raging for decades. You know, this is a relatively civilized, relatively European, I have to choose those words carefully too, city where you wouldn't expect that or hope that it's going to happen.
7: Now the unthinkable has happened to them. And this is not a developing third world nation. This is Europe.
0: So this is not what it, come on.
3: Yeah, I know.
0: Yeah,
3: I know.
0: Anyway,
5: I 100% agree, but I just think it's important to name it, right? Because I feel like inevitably that'll be the response of some folks that are trying to debunk or criticize this argument. And I'm happy that we just named that for exactly what it was. So thank you.
3: Well, no doubt we'll probably get some pushback from some quarters saying, too soon, man, too soon, or some version like that. Well, I mean, I just can't help but think, you know, people are upset Russia invading Ukraine. Canada's what you get when an invasion just keeps going for decades and decades and they never leave. So anyway.
8: In a Nail advocate, speaker, and author from Winnipeg's North End, Michael Redhead Champagne has roots in Shamattawa First Nation. And thus concludes the first installment of this Petrol State Pushback Retrospective, a companion compilation of sorts to our extended BFF series. which you'll hear more of in the not-too-distant future. Meantime, stay tuned for our next collection of conversations when we focus on the various tactics and terrains of Indigenous resistance to extraction and exploitation, struggles waged in defense of a livable planet. I'm Rick Harp. Thanks again to everyone who appeared in this episode, and thanks to you, listener, for joining us. Stay cool, friend. More of our summer series soon.

And Slanuskamata is our language that holds all of the keys to our relationship with the land, because the language comes directly from the land. 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
3: Hi!
4: Okay, here's a story. Here's a story about a bear, about a black bear, and a woman who was weeding in her garden while she was planting potatoes. And the story happened to a lady who was a Moody, related to Charlie and Johnny Moody. It happened some time ago, but it's still something worth thinking about. So one day, a woman was in her potato patch. A chnas, she was in her potato patch, and the Well, this woman, she was weeding. And she hears this noise. There's something on the other side of the fence. The other side of the klach. You know, well, they had there this klach all around that place. So this thing on the other side of the klach, he stands up. And it's a klach, a black bear. Well, this tla, he goes and just stands there, watches her, looking towards this woman, this chnas. And then he goes and he breaks down the klach, breaks down the fence. Well, he comes right towards her. He's working, come closer up to the woman, up to the chnas. Well, this bear, he really scared, this tla, he just scared that woman so bad that, well, She peed in the pail that she'd been using to weed. I was scared so bad. Then when the bear got right to her, she took the pail and she threw that pail right in the face of the bear and splashed it all over the face. Well, that tla, he stopped, flipped head for tail, turned his body right around, and he left her. Walis. You'd say, tsikuthleachum. He's shaking his head. So there's a story about what to do when you run into a bear, if you have time and a pail handy. I'll tell it again, all in Nuchalk. 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Oi, ilchstach. And that's the end of that story. I don't recommend ever trying that, but if it happens, you let us know and we'll tell your story on the radio too. Oi.
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1: Now, how about if I'm just doing it lightly, carefully?
2: My name's David Hodges. I'm all the way from Montreal, Quebec. I came here just for karaoke night. I hope you guys appreciate it.
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0: 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Stut Wanitsa.
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1: Good afternoon.
2: Yaddis anukelikl. 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All a la tiwchli wan a bigs. All a la tiwchli wan a bigs.
1: How are you all?
2: All a la tiwchli wan a bigs. All a la tiwchli wan a bigs. Yalltu. Yalltu.
1: We're fine.
2: Yalltu. Yalltu. Kumanawit. Kumanawit.
1: Goodbye to several people.
2: Kumanawit. Kumanawit. Stutwani tsapske nus tsainam nap ashmil. 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
5: Why, Simsma Yam Gitz di Quachtl in the Tukatl. Simsma is a story to tell a story. Simsma Yam Gitz di Quachtl in the Tukatl. We'll tell a story about Quach and Tuka, Raven and Mink. Once Mink was walking around ala kuchotz on a beach. Alash ay kusuda tukatch ala kuchotz. And he saw a fish leaping. Khists. 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The leaping part, I believe. To look or see, he's see it, he does, then that makes it past tense, he saw, he's dies zuch zuchum die simlk, saw it, he did leaping a salmon, he said a couple of times, zut it kuk dach, if only I could be a fish like you, I would make myself leap higher and higher. A shaitz amatz aku. 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Ga simlklts. 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Ga simlklts. I would make myself leap higher and higher. Kluch tuk anamol dimutz. Skast zuch zuchumts. I would make myself leap higher and higher. And the fish kept leaping. Stsoch sumskutz da simlk tch. Da and tch surrounding simlk. For the distant space-time version of the, da simlk tch. Stsoch sumskutz da simlk tch. Leaping, it is said it did the salmon. If I were a fish, gamashlints. Diga simlk, if I were a fish. Gamash, if or when. Gamash ints, diga simlk, if I was it a fish. Ska I klal dimudits, ola kuchots. Ska stsuchumts. I would move closer to the beach as I was leaping. Tsuts kudach, he kept saying. He kept this up. Ice kuku, ice kuku, he kept this up. And all the while, the simsimlki tch was coming closer and closer. Oshlukushots, tch. Hee hee, tchuk tchuk anamoshlimuts, gaints digasimsk. I'd be leaping higher and higher if I were a fish. I'd come closer, ola kushots. Ikla sheets, ola kushots. Ikla sheets, ola kushots. I'd come closer, ola kushots, to the beach. Tsut it kuk datukatch. That's what Mink kept saying. Then the fish did make its final leap. O shlu aichi kutch, s'ais da simshkitch, s'kas tsuchums. And it landed a la kushots on the beach. Ayushts, o la kushots, and it landed on the beach. Ayushts, ayushts, ayushts, o la kushots, landed it did on the beach. Then Mink went and grabbed it. Tlapmiskuts da tukatch ska ip is. Mink went and grabbed it, or grab it. Him it is said, the tuka ska ip is. Oh, that's the grabbing it. Going, go to it, him it is said, the mink, and grab it, him. Remember, English is backwards. Tlapmiskuts da tukatch ska ip is. The ip is the grabbing it part. Eep is, that same is, it, him. Grab, it, him. He grabbed it. Tlapmis, kutz, da tuka tch, ska eep is. He cut it up so as to barbecue it. As yadists, ska ashi quis. As yadists, ska ashi quis. He cut it up so as to barbecue it. He skewered all of it with barbecuing sticks. Tsayaksk, scoop-ums, scoop-ums, tsayaksk, scoop-ums. He skewered all of it with barbecuing sticks. Iuch-sush-s, iuch-sush-s. He built a fire. Iuch-sush-s. And he built a fire. He started barbecuing the fish and the roe as well. Ashikus, and uch-sasa-do-tch. Ch-sasa, the roe. Ashikus. He started barbecuing the fish and the roe as well. Then Quach came to take a look. Remember what it is that he saw and what it is that he did? Why?
6: Why?
7: And did it sign up at the New Hulk Radio?
8: Okay, this is section 3.5.1.8.2 is to insult. To insult someone.
9: Insult.
8: So how could I
9: There's
8: say...
9: There's got to be a word for that, but in a different sense of
8: the Art word. Got mad when Dale insulted him by saying that he was ugly.
9: You got what?
8: Art got angry when Dale insulted him by saying that he was ugly.
9: Anything on that?
8: Okay, let's see. Insult. Well, to feel insulted. Okay. Chamnimach, cham, or
9: chamnimut.
8: Chamnimut. Is I feel insulted or?
9: No, it's mashal chamnimut. Chamnimut. Chamnimut. It's him though. You feel insulted then. Now, what was English you said?
8: Oh, I said, well, let's start with it easy. How say I insulted you?
9: Where does that ham come from? You know, for that word. I don't know. Chamnimut? Chamnimut?
8: Chamnimut?
9: That's how they say it when you feel sorry for yourself, feeling bad for yourself.
8: I say, I feel insulted because of what he said.
9: They called you, you felt insulted with that.
8: Now, Cham Nimut Eich Alabach Ta
9: Dom.
8: Dom. So I feel insulted, or he feels insulted?
9: He feels insulted.
8: He feels insulted because of what was said. Okay.
9: What's the idea of the word insult?
8: Oh, that's a good question.
9: Because I'm asking that because our language might have a different expression too to tell somebody that is not feeling good about being blamed for something.
8: Yeah, I guess insulted in English is a more general, like if I just say that he's not a good guy, that's insulting, right? Basically, just to say something bad about somebody is insulting.
9: You didn't say anything good about me or something. Ach, sikemtnam. Sikemtnam? Sikemtnam. That's kind of
6: this guy knows how to hurt people.
8: Yeah.
9: That's insult, like.
8: Yeah, that's an insult.
9: Sikemtnam, that's all. It's all I ever heard was that. Sikemtnam.
8: What I
9: was thinking, Kmaliwat is ukskitlayutum stakelitskitat. My mind is not very good about what this guy said, something about what happened.
8: Mm-hmm.
9: In other words, I feel angry about what he was saying about me.
8: Uh huh.
9: Yes, atlayutum. It's not good that he said that about me.
8: Yeah, that's insulting, eh?
9: Yeah. There's no word for insulting.
8: No. Yeah, there's just a lot of ways of saying it.
9: That chamnemod is not really...
8: And not really insulting. Okay, well, what... Maybe I should figure this out then. What really is that chamnemod?
9: Feeling sorry for himself. It's one of the main, like, I borrow money from my brother, my favorite brother. I lend it to him all the time. When I try to borrow from him, he wouldn't. So I kind of feel sorry for myself.
8: Yeah.
9: I heard my old people say that a long time ago when I was a little boy, if I was hurt.
8: Uh-huh.
9: I didn't know what that meant, really.
8: Like if you
9: he's
8: got
9: feeling
8: hurt.
9: Sorry for himself now or something like that.
8: Oh, maybe if it's, well, if it's like that, that would be like if a little kid wants attention because he's...
9: Yeah.
8: I remember seeing this little girl. She's running across the floor. She fell on her face. Boom.
9: Boom.
8: And she got up. And then she looked around to see if anybody was watching her. And she saw one person watching her. And then she started to cry. So maybe that would be when I was hit. Oh, Hamdimut.
9: I remember my sister always blamed me for something that I didn't do because she was older than me and she couldn't get away with anything, you know.
8: Uh-huh.
9: and that always made me feel bad, you know. And I get to take the punishment for what she said about me, you know.
8: Yeah. See, salt chamnimut. Okay, they have the other word here, chamnemachwau. Chamnemachwau. It says to insult each other, it says in here. I was wondering if that's how you'd use that word or if you'd use it differently.
9: Arguing
8: or calling each other bad names or...
9: It must be right. I never heard it.
8: Never heard it. Mm. Okay, well, I'll leave it there then.
10: Oi!
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12: Ping lơ lơ lơ lơ lơ lơ lơ lơ lơ lơ lơ lơ lơ lơ lơ lơ lơ lơ lơ lơ lơ lơ lơ lơ lơ lơ lơ lơ lơ lơ lơ lơ lơ lơ lơ lơ lơ lơ lơ lơ lơ lơ lơ lơ lơ lơ lơ lơ lơ lơ lơ lơ lơ lơ lơ lơ lơ lơ lơ lơ lơ lơ lơ lơ lơ lơ lơ lơ lơ lơ lơ lơ lơ lơ lơ lơ lơ lơ lơ lơ lơ lơ lơ lơ lơ lơ lơ lơ lơ lơ lơ lơ lơ lơ lơ lơ lơ lơ lơ lơ lơ lơ lơ lơ lơ lơ lơ lơ lơ lơ lơ lơ lơ lơ lơ lơ lơ lơ lơ lơ lơ lơ lơ lơ lơ

0: Ouais.
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2: FM.
0: Ouais.
3: Okay, this is 3.4.2.1.1. Is this light continued? No, if I'm talking about something that people don't like, I'd say, like, oh, that's not a very likable person, or...
2: Oh, yeah.
3: And that means...
2: I don't really care for that person.
3: Yeah, how could I say nobody cares for him?
2: Yeah.
3: Okay. Now, if I say there's a job that nobody likes to do, or this work, you know, no, it's not a very fun work, nobody likes to do it.
2: Get the four cans, okay.
4: Oh, I don't want to go downstairs right now. It's, I just showered last night.
5: Where do you keep the bread?
4: There might be some fish in the cupboard there, if you, maybe in the bottom.
2: It's in the can.
4: But somebody... I don't know, somebody took out something, looked like...
5: There's some in the fridge already.
4: This looks like canned fish.
3: So do people make fish in cans still then, eh?
2: Yeah.
3: Huh.
5: I remember my mother used to can this way, but she used to can with a little one.
2: Yeah.
3: Yeah,
5: she had a special machine.
6: Mm-hmm.
3: So
6: we have a machine.
2: I got lots of canned fish.
3: Okay, so that must be what Amos gave me was canned fish. I haven't opened it yet.
2: Oh, yeah, gave you some?
3: Yeah.
2: Oh, that was nice.
3: Okay. Okay, how could I, if somebody was talking about things that were not nice, they'd say, we don't like it when people talk like that.
2: I don't like when they talk about things that they don't want to talk about.
3: Yeah.
2: Yeah.
3: Things that aren't nice.
2: Mm-hmm.
3: Okay. Now, how could I say that, if somebody made a lot of, you know, you take your fingernails and scrape them on the blackboard?
2: Oh, yeah.
3: Like, oh, see, that's a horrible sound. That sounds horrible.
2: Yeah. On the back of what?
3: Well, they take on the, at the school on the chalkboard?
2: Oh, yeah. Oh, and I did hear it.
3: You never did hear that? Wow,
2: no.
3: Good. How could I say that? Okay, what's a bad sound?
2: I don't know, because I never did hear it.
3: The klastistam.
2: Yeah.
3: Let's say, I don't like... Okay, if somebody... Okay, I have a friend, he's a very bad singer.
2: Singer.
3: Yeah, he sings horrible.
2: Yeah, he scorched it. The milk is in the yams.
3: I don't like to hear him because it doesn't sound good, eh?
2: Yeah.
3: Well, I suspect that's as close as I'm going to get with that. I'll stop that there.
7: Time for the traffic report. For that, let's go to Lester Falls apart at the traffic van. So Lester, how's traffic out there?
8: A couple of cars went by earlier, and ain't no traffic, really.
9: There you go, folks.
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1: Oh, I smarum hooks. Kahalusim du sapos in the Halk Radio. Alamusilch spooks, sweats collect books, steez smell, as kusalch steez smell. 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And the dadala.
2: And slachin chimene.
1: Oh, I knew signum napos eat in the Halkim heap door, so eat. 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Why? 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
2: and sachim chimene
1: and ust signum napos in the Hawk Radio 91.1 FM broadcasting the laws of the lands and waters cal halusim dulchup. Cael chalwllym dim wllap, cael chalwllym o llwp, o eat na chalc ymwch, where we eat na chalc, that is speak na chalc. Oait, chliwa tŵdill, let's begin with our phrase alldi songt. Our phrase today, nws tain am nach oallt aich.
3: Bwtlch ga naic nw.
2: Bwtlch ga anaic nw.
1: Bwtlch ga anaic nw. That is our phrase today. Let's break it down. First, we have this bukh,
2: bukh,
1: which by hearing the way in which it's said, how we say similarly to an individual, amdich, bukh. And so that is telling someone bukh, telling someone to come forth. Bukh ga anaik nu. And ga is meaning if. In this phrase, anaik nu, you want. Bukh ga anaik nu, come if you want.
2: Bukh ga anaik nu.
1: Wichat wasayut chasli songt. This is the phrase of the day, and we're going to continue to share it with you throughout our show. Asli sit na chalkemch. And anust signum napol skachbelchs, gauchs nichi prdut, asli sit chal. Stay tuned to the end of the show to hear it again in English. Oh, aye. So, let's begin. So, ska auch salch dimudil ska eat na chalkem chil. Why? Inutrat.
2: Why? I'm not quite sure where to start with this. Alti songt. I have. Nowhere to go. I'm going to start off with this word. It's not really a phrase that I use with our daughter, but it's more so a baby body part that I thought was pretty cool. And it's snuuskhali. That is the word for newborn, which I thought was interesting because the word for newborn that I'm used to is mukusi, which is a red face.
1: So, not a body part.
2: Oh, yeah. I kind of got mistaken. The part that I'm talking about is under what I read. So, the body part that I was originally wanting to speak of is snukim khmigus. But I want to finish saying the words that I'm going over first. I'm ahead of myself right now.
1: Snuskhali. So, this is coming from noska or noska.
2: Snuska. Nuska is the word.
1: Nuska or nuuska.
2: Nuuska.
1: Yeah. So this here is the word that means giving birth.
2: Mm.
1: You think of it in a way relating to that word uska, which is meaning exit, go outside. Nuska or noska. So whenever they say that a baby has been born, they say nosknam gim.
2: Nosknam gim.
1: Ah, when Chawisus was telling about his birth, he said nosknam ktinitz alch. Nosknam ktinitz alch. And so that one would be saying that I was born.
2: Okay.

0: you know, because it's just been
1: like,
0: given birth
1: just like
0: to
1: that day.
0: Yeah, that day, or perhaps recently to that time in which the baby was born, and that might be the difference. Snoskathi.
1: Yeah, I just thought it was a really interesting, like you mentioned, it has the word Nooska.
0: So when we say mukusi, mukusi is, I think, you know, I don't think it would be out of the ordinary, perhaps, to say of a newborn, like a fresh newborn, to say mukusi, because they do, you know, they are like a little red face when they're born. But you also think of like a point at which before they start to really, you know, get out of that color.
1: Yeah, they're
0: that
1: pygmy.
0: You know, they remain mukusi for some time.
1: Yeah, their pigment sort of takes a while to, you know.
0: Laima. And so there's that. And then they also say matma.
1: Matma.
0: Yeah, matma is one. Like a phrase that comes out of the curriculum K-4 is altk di matmat. Hold the baby. Altk di matmat. I don't know at what point they stop calling a baby matma, achasnabits, you know, because then we get to a point beyond where they might start referring to a baby as kakti, right? Kakti is a little one.
1: Yeah, another one that we refer to our baby is just simply tsai.
0: Tsai. Tsai is like what we say of a little girl.
1: Yeah, and then if you had a little boy, dai.
0: Dai, athaima. I've never really...
1: Not something we've really...
0: Well, no, I've never really heard that one much. Mm-hmm. I say tsai because it's just, you know, something that I've learned of little girl. I think they might say dai.
1: Yeah.
0: You know, like Sinhekila talked about dai and how sometimes the way that speakers would shorten the word dai is to say dai.
1: Yeah, and then I know with tsai, it can also be tsai dela.
0: A name.
1: It's a name, but it's also simply just a pet name, like a pretty name, like a pretty girl, honey girl, like just a name for, you know, a girl. Like I've been told it is a name, but the way it was always described to me as someone who holds this name, my mom, she was also informed that as much as it's a name, she's been told it's also just what I mentioned, like a pet name, like a nickname, a name you name your baby, like a baby girl that's around or something, you know, which I thought was pretty interesting. I never personally heard anybody say it outside of it being a name, though, because I find with the day and age, it's more commonly just a name, but it's, you know, just learning and knowing that it, originally it's also just a pet name is pretty cool.
0: My.
1: Mm-hmm.
0: So then what about what you have there?
1: Here I have the both of those snuuskali and snukimkimigus. But you mentioned something before I want to continue on with anything else. How did you say it?
0: Alt-quilt.
1: Yes, I have that written here, and that is to hold a baby. I have another one here, and it's to pack a baby, and it's a seam. But this, I'm not quite 100% sure, because the word beside it where I found it was a seamilt, and that translated to hatching eggs. So I'm not sure if this is like for humans or if it's for...
0: No. So let's go over it.
1: Yeah, a seam.
0: A seam, as much as I can really say about that, if it is to say packing a baby, I think maybe also what they mean by that is by packing it in something used to pack a baby.
1: Oh.
0: Achtigeich, in one of the recordings we even played recently called Baby in the Cradle, had used that word asim to say of a baby. Asimim, I think, is the way that she

0: said it. So I don't quite fully understand it, but if we relate it perhaps to what she was talking about, the qudus, the cradle, that it might be in some sense, you know, speaking of traditionally how they used to carry children. Like even this morning, because a lot of what, you know, for us has been amadalacht, as parents, one of the ones that I was listening to, Ashtainach, was titled Care for a Baby. And they were going over, like how you would say carrying a baby on your back. And the word that they used was Al-Khapa, which is, you know, a little bit different.
1: Mm-hmm.
0: I don't know if this Asim might be anything similar to that. But yeah, that's really as much as I know. And so you can also use that though, like you said there, Ashimelt, as saying of like hatching eggs.
1: Mm-hmm.
0: That's a way that it might be used. So yeah, I don't know much more than that. Maybe what we can do again later is play that Achtigay, baby in the cradle.
1: But
0: let's hear a little bit about it.
1: Yeah. Going back or straying away from this Asim and going back to the Alt, I found this and it's to hold a baby. And I found a follow up question along with it and it's just Alt, am I saying this right? Alt Ilt Nua. Are you holding baby?
0: Alt Ilt Nua.
1: Alt Ilt Nua.
0: Alt-ult-nua. Yeah, so that's a way that we could say, are you holding the baby? You see, when we talk about babies, that we always sort of have that same way of speaking about it. So some examples that you have are atziwult, which is coming from the word atziwa, which is the belly. And so atziwult is being pregnant.
1: Mm-hmm.
0: And then Buklalt is one that more we are hearing amongst our community as being one of the values our people have for thinking of the generations yet to come. And so Altkult is this way of saying carrying a baby from the word
1: Tkult.
0: Yeah, that's the very root word. I like this one phrase that Margaret said, where she said, "Ip im skat im," in the ghost story. She said that he was grabbed and he was placed on the man's lap.
1: Mm-hmm.
0: That's how it's put in English anyway, placed on the man's lap. But you think of any way in which perhaps that you're holding a child, if it's, you know, a child maybe 4, 5 years old,
1: yeah,
0: how you might hold them. You know, that's kind of what we say. So,
1: Alt-ult-nua
0: would be a way of saying it, or
1: are you holding baby?
0: The other way that we have of saying it, that for those speakers, Beatrice Elliott and Amos Talio, they were saying Alt-ul. And so when we say it that way, we would say it Alt-ul-ichwa. Maybe. Are you holding the baby? Would be that way.
1: Yeah.
0: Oh, yeah.
1: So quickly, back or reviewing what we've went over. We've went over, are you holding baby? Along with it's, just to hold a baby. And we also covered, asim, which is to pack a baby, along with asimilt, which is hatching eggs.
0: Hatching eggs.
1: And then two other words that we went over are the show so far is snuus kali, a newborn. And another new word that I thought was really cool was snu kimi goose, a soft spot.
0: So we didn't really get into that one.
1: No, we didn't, but I briefly brought it up. We could go into it if we'd like.
0: So let's go over for our listeners again those words and go over them slowly.
1: Right.
0: Beginning with the first one, snuuskali.
1: Snuuskali.
0: Yes, hutmach asmil. You can repeat it after us. Ayutsawisu asmil. Snu.
1: Snu.
0: Us.
1: Us.
0: Ka.
1: Ka.
0: Li.
1: Li.
0: Snu us.
1: Snu us.
0: Ka li.
1: Ka li.
0: Snu us ka li.
1: Snu us ka li.
0: And this being a newborn, coming from the word nu, noska or nuuska. And we can probably go right back to that word uska, which is going outside, exiting. Snuuskali.
1: Snuuskali.
0: And then there was Stemlich.
1: Snukimkimigus.
0: Maybe we'll come back to that one.
1: Okay.
0: We haven't really
1: gone another
0: over
1: one that we
0: one.
1: Went over then that we did go over is asim.
0: Asim.
1: A what? Asim.
0: A seam.
1: Sorry. A seam.
0: That one's a little bit easier.
1: And along with this one, we also did a seam milt.
0: A seam milt.
1: A seam milt. Now, a seam was to pack a baby, and a seam milt was to hatch eggs. Are hatching eggs.
0: Hmm.
1: Not too sure on how we use those two yet, but we'll figure it out.
0: So if we kind of think in a sense of what, you know, if we're relating both of those words to each other as being asim, the root word, and asimot for hatching eggs, you think maybe of the sort of, maybe not so much the motion of packing and hatching eggs, but to, in some sense, you know, think of what the mother is doing for the eggs, that it's, mm-hmm. you know, giving them warmth, securing the baby. And so I think of, if I'm not mistaken, you know, the way in which a baby is swaddled,
1: mm-hmm.
0: that a baby, you know, especially for the fact that typically when we swaddle babies that we're, you know, doing it so that they are packed.
1: Yeah, are comforted.
0: They're packed, they're comforted, especially for being young children that, you know, usually having that sense of security of being wrapped, you know, their arms being secured, not flailing about or whatever, their legs and that.
1: Flailing.
0: That, I don't know what to say.
1: It's a good, that's the word for, it's just a funny word.
0: But I didn't know until, you know, learning that, that they actually, they do that, like they like that.
1: Mm-hmm.
0: That they, you know, we don't just do it so that they're not kicking and punching or anything.
1: Yeah, they like, it kind of reminds them of like the security it felt like being inside the womb.
0: And that's how you can also think of it, maybe the way that the mother sits on the eggs for hatching, you
1: yeah.
0: know, that it's the same kind of thing that, you know, like kind of related to that, you know,
1: yeah.
0: that, you know, these eggs are being warmed.
1: Yeah.
0: They're being comforted, secured.
1: Same but different connection.
0: Same but different. Yeah. This way perhaps that we can relate. And so that maybe we can say of a seam.
1: Mm-hmm.
0: Before we move on, we'll go over our phrase Allisonch, den Ustein am Nachholt Eich.
2: Butch Geanaiknu.
1: Butch Geanaiknu.
0: Butch Geanaiknu. Weisu.
2: Butch Geanaiknu.
1: Butch Geanaiknu.
0: Butch Geanaiknu. Why?
1: And then continuing on, the two other words that we went over again are or sorry, I'm going to slow this down because I am still practicing popping my claws. Alt-quilt.
0: Alt-quilt.
1: And that is to hold a baby. And then we also went over alt-quilt nua.
0: So, alt-quilt, alt-quilt nua.
1: Now this following phrase is, are you holding the baby?
0: Are you holding the baby? Alt-quilt nua. So this is one way in which we say hold. It has that root word, which is meaning hold.
1: Yeah, I looked that up and it said lift, and then it said hold up.
0: Hold
1: as their hold up.
0: Well, it's all right, I guess, to put it in that way, but, you know, I think more so in this that we think of the way in which a baby is being held.
1: Mm.
0: You know, and so I've never heard the word being used in the context of lifting, like we might lift something up and hold it up,
1: mm-hmm.
0: you know, or anything like that. So I just consider it as being hold and however it is that you might hold a baby.
1: Mm-hmm.
0: Like the young boy in the story, the ghost story that Margaret tells was t'k'im. Mm. He was held. And in the English translation being put, he was held on his lap. And so you think of that, you know, especially for a young child that can walk, that can run, because they were hurrying inside of their homes. He was the last one. Dicht di Allahem. He was the last one. And he encountered the man, and the man grabbed him and held him. You know, I either think of the sense of being on his lap or the way that you might hold a child, like we do a baby. You can't see the motion I'm making here, but when you hold a baby in your arms, kind of like that.
1: Mm-hmm.
0: And then also to kind of draw comparison to, you know, how we might hold, say, for example, a grown person, the way that Amos and Beatrice had said it is it's different. That's when we use the word or which is essentially hugging someone tight, you know. You hug him or something like that.
1: Mm-hmm.
0: And so that's kind of just to get an idea between the differences, you know, and how we use this word in speaking of more so holding a child opposed to general holding of like, you know, a person,
1: mm-hmm.
0: a grown person. Oh, aye. And so there's also alt-quilt. As in how we say words like atzibult, when we say twins, nusnusalt.
1: Nusnusalt, wow.
0: Buklalt, to say of the those yet to come.
1: Then would triplets be asmusalt?
0: Asaima, achasnabits, probably.
1: Hmm.
0: I've never heard it. I only mentioned twins. And
1: yeah, no, I was just going
0: hardly on. Anyone has triplets anyway.
1: Yeah, I know.
0: Not at least in this community. I never heard of anyone having triplets.
1: That'd be crazy.
0: And nup. Alt-qu-al.
1: Alt-qu-al.
0: Was the other way of saying it.
1: Mm-hmm.
0: This one's used a little bit differently, like when we say alt-qu-alt nua, that's asking, are you holding a child? We could say it alt-qu-alt nua hdi. You would say hdi, I think. Maybe you'd say alti too, a chasnabits. But when we say altkwal, we would say altkwalihwa.
1: Altkwalihwa?
0: Altkwalihwa di kakdit. Are you
1: holding
0: the
1: baby?
0: The child, the baby. Ow. Aye. And then before we go on, I think that was it for those ones.
1: Yeah, that was all the words.
0: Actually, let's go over, because we didn't really slow this one down.
1: Yeah.
0: And so, It's a tricky one. It's a very hard word to say, because we're going between these two sounds that we don't have that kind of thing in English. So the first part, ash.
1: Ash.
0: Very common occurrence between these two sounds in Nechok. When we say Ash-Ash-Tim, when we say Ash-Ai,
1: Ash-Tunicha,
0: Ash-Tunicha, Ash-Ishoncht, and so you find that combination of sounds all the time in Nechok. Ash.
1: Ash.
0: That is A-Sa. A-L-H.
1: Ash.
0: A as in Ash, Sa as in Salya. And then that is having the t sound, t, no apostrophe. You know, that's sometimes the difficulty when we come across words like this, is to, you know, like immediately put that pop effect onto it. But this one isn't that.
1: Yeah, it's just t, not t.
0: No, not t.
1: Oh, t.
0: Yeah. So just as we say it in English,
1: mm-hmm,
0: like we say it in words like that.
1: Tip of the tongue.
0: Tip of the tongue. And so on. So, and then the that's the one that we put that pop effect on. In our alphabet, we write it QW apostrophe. What's a good one that we could say for this? Lach.
1: Lach.
0: That's a thimbleberry leaf, I think. Lach.
1: Lach.
0: You think of it like they call, what do they call that paper bag now? Lachos. I think they call it that because it's kind of got the same sort of quality that the thimbleberry leaf has. Like the thimbleberry leaves, they're quite large, right? And they're like this. And
1: yeah.
0: And obviously you can't see again.
1: They're like the size of a good sized hand.
0: Yeah. Yeah. And so like, and like most of us have seen them, right? Most Nechalkim probably got around and picked thimbleberries.
1: Oh, they're everywhere.
0: And so you might know this. You've seen them before. And that's the Qlach. And they call the paper bag Qlachos from that word because of the kind of quality, maybe the texture of that leaf. It's kind of paper-like almost, right?
1: Mm-hmm.
0: So anyway. Alt.
1: Alt.
0: And alt at the end, just like we have in Buchalt, like we have in Atziwalt.
1: Another Qua word, I just wanted to look it up to make sure I was right, is the Qala. Empty.
0: Oh, yeah.
1: Qala yutznuts.
0: Qala yutznuts.
1: You're all done now.
0: Yeah, no more.
1: Yeah, there's no more left.
0: Or no qalaik, if we say it of like something in a container being done, mm-hmm, that there's no more left.
1: The only reason why I wanted to reconfirm and look it up before I mentioned it, because my brain was saying qalas. And I'm like, is that a word? And I'm like, no.
0: Qalas.
1: I don't think that's
0: you a word. You could say it that way. You could say it like, shawata kini hims qalas.
1: Okay.
0: Yeah. Hmm. I added a little bit more to it, but you can't say it that way if you say something is done or that it's empty. It's all
1: this
0: gone.
1: Food is gone now.
0: Yeah. So, and then just before our break here,
1: Alt-Q-Al.
0: So now we're kind of repeating that Al again. It's different, of course, but that's Alt-Q-Al.
1: Alt-Q-Al.
0: Radio 91.1 FM. We're going to play something here. We'll probably play the Baby in the Cradle just before we come back so we can get a good listen for it. I'm going to take us now to a suit. And what we have coming up here, we'll play for you Ahi Chimena e Sisaukir. This is from Sinchikila. And we'll play for you also Baby in the Cradle. We'll be right back after this. And sta dadala.
1: And sta chim chimina.
0: Why?
3: Why no yam clam gits? Di si sau giuch di siut steich, a lill chimina dom. Why no nus yamch?

0: So there's a little bit from Achtigeich there titled Baby in the Cradle. A couple different instances perhaps where we hear her say of that word Asim. The one way that she says it first is Simaichs. Simaichs.
1: Simaichs.
0: To which, if my memory serves correct, that she says Elchakmim Simaichs. Something along those lines. And so some other cool language coming out of there, you know, like Elchakmim. When we say Elchakmim, typically that, if we think of it more in a ceremonial context, that you think of that really fast, rapid pace beat that they do. That's what the Elchakmim is. And they do that just as you hear her there talking about how Alitmim skachichtumadim is to say that they were aulit to the children in order that they would be put to sleep. Skachichtumadim, that's coming from tziduma. And so it makes me think perhaps of you know, saying the simaich, that the baby was packed, like we're saying here of this, that it means to pack a baby. No clear indication there for me, or you know, no really clear understanding yet to kind of really fully understand if that means in some way that the baby is wrapped in something. You know, she did mention the qdul, which is the cradle. Mm-hmm. I think perhaps that, you know, when we use a qdul, when we use a cradle, that the baby would be wrapped up, perhaps that it would be you know, also with that being tied up, and maybe sort of in some sense, apart from packing something like we do if we pack a baby or we pack a backpack, anything like that, similar also that to the motion of how we say packing something when we pack something up,
1: mm-hmm.
0: like the word ch'au, like how we use that as being pack, wrap, store, yeah. put away, not to say that we do that exactly in the same way.
1: I mean,
0: you know, packing up a baby like we do with this, what we say is being a swaddle,
1: mm-hmm.
0: right? Like swaddling a baby.
1: Yeah, I feel like this asim might be something used like as a mama who has a baby basket. You know, packing up my baby in the baby basket could probably be considered asim.
0: Yeah.
1: Is the Zeitkotin way of saying baby basket.
0: Hmm.
1: I think it's just C-H apostrophe I. Ch-i. But it, yeah, it's just there.
0: I'm a do, ch-di ch-dul.
1: Mm-hmm. Ch-dul. Yeah, maybe. Because like a cradle is a basket, right?
0: That's how we say it in the Chalk. It might be that perhaps they're the same or they're similar.
1: Mm-hmm.
0: They're like each other's.
1: Mm-hmm. Yeah, I was curious. I've been curious, what did we use? Like, was a basket along with something that we used to trade, you know?
0: Mm-hmm.
1: Was a basket a different thing down here? Was there a different way that we may have wrapped up our babies?
0: So when McElraith wrote about some things, he would say about how our people would trade with the people up top for the reason of their ability and like you know, apart from us, how they were good at making those things.
1: Mm-hmm.
0: Like, take for example the Sheetsmath.
1: Yeah.
0: The leather, I don't know what you call them in English again.
1: Moccasins.
0: Yeah, those kinds of things. They were good at making some things, and so our people probably traded for some material like that.
1: Mm-hmm.
0: Some, you know, whether it be a tire or it be, things like the khdul. I don't know, though. Like, that's something to ask or something to look into about whether or not our people made those things themselves.
1: I would imagine it might be something that we may have traded, because I had the blessing to learn how to make a baby basket this past year. And they use red willow, and they also use hide as the outing. I mean, today, more commonly, you'll see people use things like fabric to go over the hide to make it look prettier. But, you know, that's just because we have the option of designs, you know. But with the hide, I seen my mom, she made one too, and she actually, I didn't get to put the hide over. I did get to stretch the hide. But it's interesting, they just wrap the hide around the red willow basket shape while it's still wet hide. And they just let it dry like that after they sew it all together.
0: Red willow chalk?
1: I don't know. Red willow is pretty common up top. I don't know if it's common down here. It must be. But it's something, the way that they did it with the red willow, they picked it all for us, so we never got to harvest it on our own. But what they did is they soaked it to make it really soft and bendable.
0: Pliable.
1: And then that's the whole process of making the baskets. It's a lot of soaking, drying. It reminded me of cedar work.
0: Yeah, it's similar to that for sure. Yeah, it's a wonder, you know, like, just to, we'll wrap up this little conversation here in a moment, but you know, as far as I know, I don't know whether or not they made any baskets like that anyway.
1: Yeah.
0: But, you know, that's not to say that there wasn't any basket making down here. There was.
1: I'm just kind of giggling to myself, because I remembered around the time I was making this basket, I was watching Brother Bear, and there's a part in that movie at the beginning, they lost their basket, and the brother that made that basket goes, "Ah, now I have to make a new basket. It took me a couple weeks to make that basket." Like, you know, it's not something that you can just whip up in a day. It's just funny to put into perspective things like that.
0: Yeah. So, anyway, Siemaich, that's a different way of saying it. And so you hear that in that recording, Achtigeich, saying a little bit about that. And again, all that language in there around speaking of how they would, you know, in a sense, I suppose, to get a child to go to sleep.
1: Mm-hmm.
0: Yeah. Belchakmim, Alitmim, Chich Dumadim. And Siemaich, Ashimim, and so on. So, let's continue. We were going over then, Snuchem Kamigus, I think, is the next one. But before that, our phrase, Athisongt.
2: Butch Ganaiknu.
1: Butch Ganaiknu.
0: Butch Ganaiknu. What?
1: Why, this word, snukhim khimigus, is our word for a soft spot.
0: Soft spot.
1: So, I just thought this was interesting. It was kind of creepy, you know, when you're looking at a baby and you just see their head pulsing. But that's that spot. Snukim kimigus.
0: Yeah. So kim or kim
1: is soft.
0: A way that we say it. Kim as well. Kim and kim is meaning soft.
1: Mm-hmm.
0: Yeah. So snukim kimigus. This word's a lot different from one like snutskulir, I think is another way that they say it.
1: Oh.
0: This is to speak of the, I think they call it like fontanelle. I don't know if that's the right word for it in English.
1: That's a new word for me.
0: So let's maybe do some research
1: here. That's a big word for Elmo.
0: You probably tell that she's a mum. Fontanelle is the soft spot. And, you know, what it really means in the Chalk is it has the word tsk, which means a hole. And so, snutskulir is like literally describing that, you know, in such a way that is speaking of that hole that is there at the, you know, at the skull. And then there's also that one that's more kind of descriptive of it in the sense of it being soft.
1: Yeah.
0: You know, as opposed to kind of just the nature of it in a way, how the body really is.
1: Ooh, it's so interesting.
0: And the way that's kind of interesting about it too is that, you know, when we say snukim kamigus, that often when we say the word like skuti goose, it's more relating to the forehead. Mm-hmm. Something that was brought up to me, I kind of wondered for a long time. It was funny, I didn't quite get it, is the word kunikosim is, I even just asked this yesterday to Dale. I said, why do they say kunikosim that way of meaning prayer? How does it relate to the word kun? And he did the motion of putting his head mm-hmm. down, like his forehead is like pointing mm-hmm. somewhere. You know, that's kind of the way about it. And so that's why we say kunikosim, because it relates to skuhikus.
1: Yeah.
0: How we say ikus, it's just saying ikos.
1: Yeah.
0: Kunikosim.
1: Yeah.
0: And so skim kimigus.
1: Skim kimigus. Snow kim kimigus.
0: You know, you have a little bit here to say of the different spots that there are of the fontanelle, to say of the anterior and the posterior. Maybe there's a little bit of a difference in some of that. You know, one of the interesting things about Nechalk as people who knew anatomy of the body was that they were very knowledgeable on it. Sun Hekila was telling me about how at the time of recording body parts from Nechalk, that Nechalk had more words for the body parts at that time than there were in, I don't know, modern study about the body.
1: Mm-hmm.
0: So they were very knowledgeable on it. And this is probably going back to like, you know, these linguists that came and recorded those words. You know, I've had some experience in looking at reading a lot of what they recorded from speakers, Ross Saunders and Philip Davis. I think they go as far back as the 60s when they were doing recording with our people.
1: Mm-hmm.
0: And so that was something that he told me, that the people were very, you know, knowledgeable
1: about
0: of
1: the
0: body. Yeah, and all the body parts, bones, muscles, all that kind of stuff. Yeah. Snukim kimigus. It could also just be like we typically relate the word skuhikus just to the forehead, but when we say eek is also this, what we say of the top.
1: Mm-hmm.
0: The top of something. Like you even hear like utsikir, like we might say the top of like a mountain perhaps.
1: Utsikir. Isn't that utsik even just roof?
0: Kuhik.
1: Kuhik. Yeah. Okay, yeah.
0: And so that's like a top surface too. Like we say that one of a roof,
1: yeah.
0: But we also say in other meanings, like when we say "nut spikits di tipot," if I'm wiping the table, that's speaking of this table as being some sort of a top surface.
1: Yeah.
0: And so we add it on, you know, when we say of other things that we might say the top of, like when we say "ut ikir," "skutikus," and when we add "us," "us" is speaking of also further a surface. Or perhaps the appearance or the face of something.
1: Mm-hmm.
0: And I like to say more so the appearance because I don't want us also to get mixed up with, you know, thinking only of the face, like a human face or the face of an animal. It also means the whole of an appearance of something.
1: Yeah.
0: And so skutlikus could also just be, you know, I wouldn't say of skutlikus, but the ways that we use words like snukhemkhemikus, that it could be speaking not of the forehead, but above it, closer to the top of the head, right?
1: Mm-hmm.
0: And, you know, we're learning here about this, that there's anterior and posterior fontanelle.
1: Skutikus, it's like the top of the face.
0: Skutikus. Slima.
1: Us.
0: Yeah. Well, it just said, too, that it's not just like the face.
1: So. Yeah,
0: it's also the appearance of something.
1: Yeah.
0: You know,
1: sorry, my brain just kind of wrapped around all that.
0: But it's not wrong either.
1: Mm-hmm.
0: But I just mean to say that when we learn it in other ways, that, you know, oos isn't always directly relating to the face itself.
1: Yeah.
0: It's relating to the outer appearance of something.
1: Yeah.
0: Yeah. Yeah. Skutikus.
1: Can it also mean like the front of?
0: The front of?
1: No.
0: Thinking
1: of a different word.
0: Achachnabits, you know, because we use front like kutank.
1: Yeah. Oh, yeah, yeah. Like
0: you
1: the
0: know,
1: same.
0: We say side.
1: I hear, yeah, I hear.
0: Sometimes
1: I hear kutank. The first one I think of is side, and then I remember it's also.
0: It's also the front, you know, like you think with that. We don't always say like a particular side with that kutank.
1: Mm-hmm.
0: You know, even if I said like kutank di mutch ul inu, if I'm going to be beside you. It could be that I'm on either side of you, and then perhaps it could also be on either side of, like, whether or not I'm behind you or I'm in front of you. But then we might use other specific words, like if I say going in front of you, I might say batsalank.
1: Mm-hmm.
0: You know, and then that's where we're really using, like, going ahead in front of you, batsalank. And then there's, like, kutulik for being behind someone. That's the back. Kutulik chatlinu. There's a lot of stuff to learn around how we speak of the not just the body parts, but also in relation to what we might say is being like in front of, beside, behind someone.
1: Quickly, before we have to say our phrase of the day, I do want to go over one more word that I have here. It's a newer word for me. I'm not sure how we would use it. So that's why I want to bring it up.
0: Why?
1: And it is uqat. And that is just to pacify a baby.
0: Uqat?
1: Yeah.
0: That's the same as
1: uqat. Uqat.
0: Yeah.
1: Yeah, I didn't mean to.
0: You can say uqat or perhaps uqat. You know. See, the thing we don't really always get is that when we say vowels differently, there's no real difference between them.
1: Mm-hmm.
0: You know, like we hear speakers say uch.
1: If
0: I say klapt ul da stort, or we hear speakers say klapt ul da stort.
1: Yeah.
0: This happens. It's, you know, I'm not saying that, you know, like I've heard uqat, I'm just saying it's possible we might say uqat or uqat, you know. But that one Sinhekila shared with us, right? Uqat. And what I've seen from those resources that those linguists did, Ross Saunders, Philip Davis, that when they recorded the word quat, it means child, or that they put it down as meaning child. And so, oh, quat, you know, when we say that to a child, it's like, oh, child, you know.
1: Okay.
0: That's kind of like the context of what it is we're getting across, right, when we say, oh, quat.
1: So this is one I oddly understand more. In New Chalk, just to say to pacify a child.
0: Even if you, you're pacifying a child, you know, it's like soothing.
1: Yes.
0: And
1: yes.
0: So when you're saying that, oh, khat, you know, it's also this means of like soothing.
1: That would probably be a better way of just translating this.
0: Yeah.
1: Soothing a child.
0: Yeah. We always say that the translations that come out of the books, the dictionaries, the resources, the linguists are put together, though they are valuable, aren't fixed ideas that only mean like that word can be used in that way. That's why we always say that with our words that there's a range at which these people use them or that our people have used them.
1: Yeah, I'm happy I brought it to light because you helped me understand it better, because when I seen Oklat, I didn't I was like, okay, Oklat, but when I seen it beside the translation to pacify the baby, my brain was like, what? Like, it just made it not make sense to me.
0: Yeah.
1: So I'm glad.
0: So it's within that range of when we're doing that thing or when we say it, that it's having that, the full context of it, not just the pacifying itself, but the
1: entirety
0: action of soothing a child. Yeah. So that is all the time that we do have. Ahli songt stutuni du slaps nu stainem nup or iets nachalkemch and dadala.
1: And slachim chemina.
0: Let's go over our phrase today. Nu stainem nach ostaich.
2: Butch ganaknu.
1: Butch ganaknu.
0: Butch ganaknu. Oi su.
2: Butch ganaknu.
1: Butch ganaknu.
0: Butch ganaknu. And that is meaning, come if you want. Butch ganaknu. I don't know, you know, usually what I'm thinking of here with this phrase, pardon me, I think of Nirvana's song, Come As You Are. That always comes to mind somehow. Come as you are. Come if you want. No, sort of along the lines.
1: Yeah.
0: Oh, I'm a thaw. Sudap. Always take care of yourselves, folks. Kum sudak. Love yourselves. Ach kukmanap. It is not good. Bye.
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As I not sasni as least to tell to the next as the same time. I not in stress, ni nits ni muta. As I could look what else as no skills that has a quit what I'm start. I no squin my hook duck. Scas As I took as Kwasna, Pakona domits each day, decent day as Kwasna, it'll class the Scots dust. Pakona, as I scotch as Sassy Astro. I thought cooks to some set, as I thought as a stallion. That's ash. That's a neck stonk. This is dust. That's not my quest. As I outside cook it, that's a quest of water, that's a sims, my house, it's empty. As to suppose it's that. We could see cats, well, I tell shells. What a suck was. Was some sket? Kal shout, ula kutul sat stat. I now not kutai shout. Was some sket at his lake? Was some sket at the onikta? What kent at? What called at? Was he let it the hot kut satim dad stakutum statah? I say now, what car shall I cut off such that? Slaha at Kwasna.
kune.

0: we as an acquisition to some telecourt hosts as the South Hunters. We could get stuck like a big out of the trim stuck. Get to down to the good salt. And much, Mr. And much.
1: Hi.
2: And the sign up of the new Hulk radio.
0: As an acquisition to some telecourt hosts as the South Hunters.
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1: Hi. Hey.

0: Okay, this is 2.3.1 to C. Now, I already did this one with Beatrice, and we got a lot of words in it, but I think there's a couple more that I wanted to ask. Now, you used, when you're telling me that story, you said, That's always, I always watched him work.
1: I was thinking about watch him how he does the work, how he does it. Yeah. How would I say that?
2: What's that?
1: I always watch him how he does the work on making a canoe. I try to think of another word besides that. I meet the kyagits.
2: Kyagits, yeah. Something
1: like that, yeah.
0: Now, I was curious if you would ever be use those words like I'm watching somebody talking. Or something like that.
1: Watching your mouth, I
0: guess. I'm watching your mouth so I can understand you.
1: I can read your lips. I couldn't. I don't know if there's a way of saying that, other than I listen to them talking about what they're doing, something like that.
0: Okay. Now, in the same way, if I was watching somebody running back and forth, could I say, No, eh?
1: Say, speak him and do what, eh?
0: He's running.
1: That eye? Alexis? Yeah.
0: Oh, there goes a plane overhead.
1: Okay.
0: Now, as I remember, all the rest of the words I asked and we got stuff for them, I was going to ask about blindfolding, though.
2: Blindfold?
0: Yeah.
1: Blindfold?
2: They had a word for that?
1: Yeah.
0: Or I'm going to tie something across my eyes, or...
1: Yeah.

0: How would you say height?
1: Height, approximate.
0: Approximates.
2: Peekaboo. No.
0: Gonna hide my eyes. I think that's the only word I can come up with is
2: I'm hiding my eyes. Okay. And I'll stop that there.
0: Hi.
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4: Nyao wes gen ag a gwego. Haid gwa ac a jengwa, sa dongwe ta na ngawa nisa de. And sending you well wishes and hope you're happy today. You're listening to Gyno. Now there's a possibility you might be tuning in for the first time today. So let me give you the lowdown. Gyno is the Seneca word for music or song. That's right. Each week we take a listen to some amazing music from different indigenous artists from all across this spectacularly glorious Turtle Island for the next hour. As always, you're invited to enjoy the music and the chat. My featured artist today is David Adrian Nunes Brennis. He's Cherokee and Purépecha from Southern California. He records as the Tewa. We're going to have a fun chat about his latest release, Under the Moonlight. Here's the title track. Turn it up and sing along.

0: It's Under the Moonlight, the title track from the Tewas 2022 release, kicking off our listening on today's edition of Gyno. I'm your host, Brett Mabee. I'm excited to welcome today's guest to the show, David Adrian Nunez Brenes, who records as the Tewa. Nyawiskanot, how are you doing today?
1: Yo, what's up? I'm doing pretty good, man.
0: I was wondering if you could do us the honor of telling us a little bit about yourself.
1: Yeah, man. My name is David Adrian Nunez Brenes, like you had introduced me before. I'm Purepecha, and I'm Cherokee, and I make indie rock, surf rock. People don't know what to call my music. People don't know what to label it sometimes, so they just say Tewa Core.
0: And ooh, I like that.
1: So that's all my buddies say back in Cali. But so Tewa means flying squirrel in Cherokee.
0: See, I was wondering about that because I think, you know, listeners, especially down where you're at in like Albuquerque and in the Southwest, might make an assumption that it's referring to Tewa Pueblo, but it in fact does not.
1: Right. Yeah. The first time that I came out to Albuquerque for a couple shows, I remember there was this, his name is Zay. Actually, we're good buddies now, but I guess the first impression I had made on him was, he thought I was being a poser, claiming to be from Tewa Pueblo. And the good thing is that my friend, Jacob Shihe, who's also friends with him, like, he had my back because he knew my background and whatnot. So he was like, Zay, chill out. Like, he's Cherokee. Like, flying squirrel means Cherokee. I mean, the Tewa means flying squirrel in Cherokee. Like, chill out. It's not like that. And so I guess he had wanted to fight me the first night that he had met me. But it's all cool now. We're all good.
0: I do want to spend a little bit more time talking about your stay in Albuquerque here in a little bit. Because, of course, listeners know that I really enjoyed my time down there, and we could probably spend a whole episode on the scene in itself down there. But as we get into today's conversation, you grew up in Southern California, completely different vibe. Tell me a little bit about your musical experience out there.
1: So yeah, being born and raised in SoCal, like all over SoCal, literally every 2 years, my mom and I, we would move to a different city. And it was because, like, my mom's a teacher, and I guess she was just moving to different schools to see which would pay better. She's a single mother, and so she did a lot for me, and a lot of, like, to raise me and provide for me.
0: No.
1: But anyhow, so growing up all over SoCal made me a loner. I never had a chance to make friends in school or whatever, which, like, funny enough, I would always thank my mom. I'd be like, thank you for making me a loner, because my guitar became my best friend.
0: Sure.
1: And that's, I feel like a lot has to do with why I've dedicated myself to music now.
0: Incredible. It really is a bond that I think most youth should at least attempt to experience and form with, because music can be such a good companion throughout life. And as you, of course, are well aware, a really consistent companion, a forgiving companion, you know, and one that's rooted deeply in that love. Yeah.
1: Yeah.
0: You grew up as a little bit of a loner, moving around. You're playing music as to kind of get you through high school and everything like that. When did you start recording, I guess, as the Tewa?
1: It wasn't until after I graduated. Like, during high school, like, that's when I started messing around and, like, making, like, crappy-ass beats on, like, GarageBand on my iPod Touch.
0: Yeah.
1: And ever since then, I guess, like, I mean, obviously that's, like, how you learn is, like, starting and making the most horrible music ever known to man and then work your way up. But, yeah, actually, my first album, which was DNA, Dreamy Native Affection, which it was on streaming platforms. It's not anymore. And I'll tell you why I deleted it in a bit.
0: You're saving it for the box set.
1: So that album, fun fact, I made entirely on my iPod Touch.
0: Nice.
1: And it was okay. It wasn't anything too crazy. And like, I think a couple projects after that were also recorded on my iPod Touch. Mm. It wasn't until my releases in 2021 that I actually started recording on a laptop and like more professional recording equipment. But all my previous releases have been through my iPod Touch.
0: Well, and of course, this is important to bring up as well, because obviously there are industry standards, if you will, and really well-polished albums. But that's not all there is out there. A lot of lo-fi stuff, a lot of indie sounding kind of things anyway. So it is important to remind people that there are a lot of different means by which to get it out there these days. You know, it's not like you have to go spend $1 million in a studio to get something done anymore.
1: Oh, definitely. Yeah. Like, all those projects were $3.99 recording and doing everything, you know? So anyhow, I deleted that project because I wanted to redo those songs. I felt like I didn't do it justice. So that's why I deleted that project off streaming platforms. Okay. I know a couple people have messaged me like, hey, what happened to this song? Like, it was my favorite song. I was like, I apologize, but this is, you know, my decision. Yeah. And so it'll be back soon. It's just, I want to do it better just because I know I can.
0: Oh, sure. You know? Sure. Yeah. There's a lot more that you can uncover and pull from those songs. Yeah.
1: Right. Exactly.
0: Well, I'm excited to get back into our listening right now. We do have a lot more to talk about. As I was mentioning, I'm stoked to talk about Albuquerque. I fell in love with the land of entrapment. And, you know, it's, I figure you're going to be a great source to understand a little bit of this underground scene that's happening out there right now, and everything that's going on in general on this underground scene. And you're cool enough to give me some really great recommendations today. We're going to be hearing one from Mozart Gabriel. Also, as we wind down this first block, it's going to be Side Montero's Indio coming your way. I have one from Ilani, also from Albuquerque as well. And kicking things off right now from the Tewas, Under the Moonlight, turn it up and sing along with Make You Mine. Today on Gyno.

0: Sight Montero's Indio as we wind on that block of listening on today's edition of Guy Note. I'm Brett Mabee, and I'm joined on the line with David Adrian Nunez Brenes. He records as the Tewa, and of course, we're talking about his musical journey thus far, growing up in SoCal and moving around, forming deeper relationships with music than with people. And, you know, I also wanted to briefly mention as well that I feel like that's reflected in your eclectic kind of sound. You know, you're pulling from a lot of different influences, and you can tell you have this kind of deep relationship with music, you know. But, you know, we're going to get right back into our conversation. Of course, I do want to take just a quick moment to mention that particular recommendation. It does come by way of DA. And once again, it's Sight Montero's Indio. Why did you choose this particular track? Why do people got to know it?
1: Well, I feel like Sight Montero should blow up already. Like, they, like, people need to know who they are. They're a kick-ass indie rock band from here in Albuquerque. And, yeah, actually, they went out to Cali not too long ago because they were on tour. Mm. And they were in my neck of the woods, kind of like, because I live in Ontario, California. And they were performing in Pomona, which is, like, really, like, art-heavy space. And anyways, there's like a lot of music venues there.
0: Yeah.
1: They hit me up saying, yo, we're going to be in your neck of the woods. Like, come, like, hop on this lineup, you know? And I was like, oh, dude, heck yeah. Because, like, I've been knowing about them for, like, like a year and a half now. And, like, since then, I've been wanting to be on a show with them or, like, just do a show with them. And so every time that I would come out to Albuquerque, like, it just wouldn't work out. Like, they would be busy, like, because they also go to college.
0: Yeah.
1: So when they were out in my neck of the woods, I was like, this is perfect, you know? This is my, like, home base. I can pull a crowd. They're pulling a crowd. Like, it's going to be a great show. Lo and behold, I catch COVID for the first time ever.
0: Oh, man.
1: Yeah, and that was just a couple months ago, man. But anyhow, all that to say, they're really dope guys, really down to earth, really talented, and I feel more people should know about them.
0: It really sounds like you thrive on collaborations and bringing minds together and things like that too, yeah?
1: Oh, yeah. I feel like there's no better feeling, honestly, like, because, like, it's a win-win situation for everyone. Mm-hmm. You, one, like, create a connection with an artist that you, like, care about.
0: Yeah.
1: Two, like, you're bringing more exposure to both parties, you know?
0: Sure.
1: Just merging the fan bases together. And three, it's just like, if there's just people that just really care about music and they're coming together, it's just always going to be a good time, you know?
0: Wow, yeah, 100%. And bonding over music and of course, what a great way to make friends too. Yeah, you have worked with a lot of really talented folks, Jacob Shihe, Mato Wayuhi as well, yeah?
1: Yeah. Mato, he's my big brother. Like, quite literally, he's my big brother.
0: Yeah.
1: He's done a lot for me and not, I don't know. I feel like I can never repay him.
0: Sure.
1: But he's presented me with a lot of opportunities. And I love the guy, man. He's so funny. He's so cool. He's so down to earth. He's so just great. And we're always there for each other. That's why I say he's my brother.
0: I will also say that he gave me one of the best, like, radio liners that I have in the library. You know what I mean? So I totally get what you're saying. He's a fun guy, and of course, you know, for the listener who might not be aware of who we're talking about, of course, we're talking about you guys collaborating for the musical score on Reservation Dogs. Yeah.
1: Mato's the key composer for Res Dogs, and I'm his guitar mule, for lack of a better word. Yeah, like anything that he needs on guitar or native flute, or even just like other things that he just wants me to help out with, like, I'm just there.
0: Yeah, you got a good flow.
1: Yeah, we work good together because we complement each other, you know? And also on season two of Res Dogs, a good friend of mine, Van Wolf Voice Falls Down, he's Kedua Sam Cherokee and Crow. But he's my roommate. He lives with me back in Cali, and I kind of, like, Mato and I kind of, like, coaxed him out of his shell a little bit, because he's also a very talented musician. Mm. Like, this guy has more talent in his finger than Mato and I have in our whole body, because, like, it's, like, frustrating talent. This guy, he'll, like, make this amazing neo-soul type, like, crazy Stevie Wonder chord progressions, like, insane stuff. Like, 15-second clips. And then he'll be like, I don't know what to do with it. And then, like, he scraps it. And Mato and I are just both, like, having an aneurysm trying to figure out, like, how is it that you have this much talent, but, like, you have zero music release? So, like, anyhow, we've coaxed them into helping us score for season two of Red Sox. So a lot of keyboard that you hear on season two, and bass, like, live bass playing, that's him.
0: See, everybody needs friends like that, you know. That's how it should be. That's cool.
1: So, yeah, so between the three of us, man, like, we complement each other so well. And actually, like, we've been talking about starting this, like, mega project together. Just because, like, all if all three of us come together and, like, make music, I don't know what will happen.
0: You heard it here first, folks. You know what I mean? Like, one of those, I feel like, you know, I might have gotten a little sneak peek into some history in the making, you know what I mean?
1: Yeah.
0: I can't wait. Anyway, you're piquing my interest here, and I'm really enjoying, again, the eclectic nature of your work. What number release is Under the Moonlight for you?
1: Man, you're gonna hate me, and all the listeners are gonna hate me, but I really don't know.
0: No, you just put them, like, out.
1: I just put them out. Yeah. I think the last I counted with Van, actually, I think I have like 70.
0: And you've released all these in a relatively short amount of time, too. Yeah,
1: yeah. I just, I think pandemic too. Like, I had all the time in the world to just sit down, make music, and just release and. That cycle just kind of repeated itself. Well, and I'm really grateful for it, because, now I just have a bunch of songs out, and I feel no pressure, I guess, to release any music anytime soon. And if I do release music, it's because I just, out of my own, like, will, not because, like, I felt like I had to or anything like that, you know?
0: Well, let's hold that thought, because I think that provides a good break point to get back into the tunes. We'll come back and talk about what your future plans are or aren't, kind of what you have going on, and we'll wrap things up here in just a few. Of course, you were kind enough to throw another tune my way to get on for our listening today. It's going to be Mozart Gabriel's Hold Back, a track that was released back in December of 2021. We also have Nahea Walk, one from La Mantra, group right here from the Allegheny Territory. They're doing big things up in Buffalo, New York right now. Just got signed to a label, doing some super fun stuff up there. So keep it tuned in for Feel It Float as well. But kicking things off right now, it's Tewa the Type of Fool from the Tewa today. 案外の朝だのだ。